0: initial screening, including Yankee Stadium, have been successfully disinfected. 13 people have tested positive in the outbreak. 2 remain hospitalized. Health officials say it is safe to shower, drink tap water, and use air conditioners in the affected zip codes unless they're told otherwise. Jonathan O'Haller and WOR News.
1: Another death at Rikers Island, the 8th prisoner to die at the city jail this year.
2: The Department of Corrections says 20-year-old Luis Alberto Lopez Castillo passed away following a court appearance on Wednesday night due to a medical emergency. Lopez Castillo was in custody in connection to a botched robbery in September 2025 that ended in the shooting death of a 26-year-old man with autism. City Council member Silvana Brooks Power said her office will provide oversight during the investigation into the death. Rikers Island is in the process of shutting down operations as the city transitions to a borough-based prison system. I'm Lizzie Radabali, WOR News.
1: A pair of homes in Rivervale, that's Bergen County, and the people who live in them dusting themselves off after a crane came crashing down this morning. No one was hurt. The New York City Council calling on a court to dismiss a lawsuit from Mayor Mamdani that would block giving paraprofessionals a one-time pay boost.
3: City Council Speaker Julie Menin says the $10,000 one-time bonus is a result of the Adams and Mamdani's administration's failure to address a shortage of school paras. With a base salary of $32,000, the city has at least 1,000 para vacancies.
4: We heard that some of the paraprofessionals literally have to check their bank account before they go to the grocery store.
3: U of T President Michael Mulgrew.
5: The mayor made a promise. He promised the paraprofessionals that we would fix this.
3: And the city's facing more than $1 billion worth of lawsuits from families of students with disabilities who are not getting the necessary services. Natalie Migliori, WOR News.
1: Suffolk County man indicted for the brutal murder of his father.
6: Prosecutors allege 33-year-old Sage Arias Brown murdered his 69-year-old father at his studio apartment in Mastic back on September 7th. The victim was able to dial 911 while he was being attacked, asking his son what he was doing. Investigators say the victim was stabbed approximately 40 times in the torso, neck, and chest area. Arias Brown was arraigned Thursday with a judge ordering him held without bail. He is due back in court on October 21st. He faces up to 25 years behind bars if he's convicted. Liz Warner, WOR News.
1: Knicks season tickets selling so well they're suspended right now and about to get more expensive. If New Jersey can claim rocker Jon Bon Jovi as a native son, that makes his newly arrived second grandchild a Garden State great-grandkid, right?
7: According to People magazine, Bon Jovi's son Jake Bon Jovi and wife Millie Bobby Brown adopting a second child. Brown recently shared a hint at her growing family in a video posted earlier this month of the actress holding her daughter while Bon Jovi walked alongside her with a baby carrier strapped to his chest. The two welcomed their first daughter together through adoption a little over a year ago. Jennifer Pulsoni, WOR News.
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1: In sports, Yankees have the night off. They'll be in Arizona tomorrow night. With 10 games left, the Yanks are 5 back of the Rays in the AL East and 6 games up on the Red Sox in the wild card. If the season ended today, the Yankees would host the wild card series against the Sox, with the Rays playing the winner. Still no word on Aaron Judge's status for tomorrow. He left yesterday's loss in Minnesota early with lower leg tightness.
11: Here's your WOR Weather Channel forecast. We'll see the potential for a few scattered showers and thunderstorms around as we go through the nighttime hours. Otherwise, just some clouds across the region, a low dropping down into your 70s. Still fairly warm Friday, sunshine, a high near 80. And the weekend brings a definite fall cool down for the last full weekend of summer. Sunny on Saturday, low 62, a high of 70. Rain likely Sunday, and it could be heavy at times. Low 63, Sunday's high with a soaking rain at 70. I'm meteorologist Mark Thibodeau from the Weather Channel on 710 WOR.
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0: Kelly Show. Final segment of the Jesse Kelly Show on a Thursday. But of course, we're coming back tomorrow to do it again on an Ask Dr. Jesse Friday. And you need to get all your questions emailed in now to jesse@jessekellyshow.com. Whatever you send in, we're going to spend 3 hours on all those things tomorrow. I love it. Love it. That we now are getting major Republicans speaking like this.
1: And this is almost hard to believe. But, you know, we have a program called the H-1B visa program. This goes to show how broad-based the fraud tax force is. We're fighting for your taxpayer money, but we're also making sure that fraudsters don't take advantage of these visa programs. Now, why does this program exist? This is a visa program that was set up to ensure that if you are a brilliant technology person or a brilliant scientist or a brilliant doctor, you could come to the United States and get access to this visa program. But you know what's happening way too much? Is that big corporations and fraudsters overseas are using this program to undercut the wages of American workers. So you know what we're doing in the Trump administration? We're saying no more. If you are trying to take advantage of that visa program, you are not allowed in to the United States of America. Here's a simple principle, ladies and gentlemen. American jobs ought to go to American workers and not foreign fraudsters, and the Department of Labor is fighting back against it.
0: This is good messaging. I'm liking this. We're finding our stride here. Trump, look, and I need to clarify. There's probably nothing that can stop some electoral losses this November. And I hope I'm wrong about that. You know, maybe we get a red wave. I don't see that happening, but there's probably nothing that can stop some electoral losses. But the things we do between now and then can maybe make the losses not quite so bad. Trump out there on the campaign trail pointing out the fact that Democrats are sick and evil and they release criminals on purpose is good. J.D. Vance going out there, giving speeches, talking about American workers. This is us hitting our stride. They've been focusing a lot on, hey, don't give them power back, they're crazy. Don't give them power back, they're crazy. Well, that's good messaging because A, it's true, and B, the people already think that about Democrats. People think Democrats are insane because they are friggin' insane. If we can stay on this, I like it. We don't need any more of the, hey, deal with higher gas prices. Let's set that one aside. We don't need to lead with that one again. Hey, Jesse, are you sure you got this right? With having disdain for slow drivers being in the left lane, the passing lane of a two-lane highway. As a slower driver who drives the speed limits, I frequently stay in the left lane so that the multitude of cars on the right who want to be 5 or more miles over the speed limit don't have to change lanes to pass me. They can all just platoon together in the right lane. Isn't that more considerate of me rather than hanging in the right lane and having each of them pass in the left? That is the dumbest thing I've ever heard in my entire life. Chris, forward this email to ICE and we'll see if we can get this guy deported. The left lane is the passing lane. And I'm here to tell you this. I'm just going to give it to you. That platoon of cars passing you on the right, every one of them hate you. Every single one of them hate you. They've been cussing at you. Move your slow butt over to the right lane. The left lane is the passing lane. Tell you what. Oh, and while we're on the subject, and I've gone off on this one before, while we're on the subject, you know how you're on a road and there will be one of these universal middle lanes? The middle lanes, I'm talking to either side going either direction can use it, and you use those lanes to turn into businesses and things like that. The middle lane exists on that so you don't come to a complete stop in the lane other people are driving in before you make the turn. Pull into the left lane and then slow down and come to a stop. I don't know why this concept seems to elude so many people in this country, but it absolutely drives me up the wall. I blame foreigners, Chris. Now, listen. I've been to a lot of different countries. Foreigners can't drive. They can't drive. And they're flat out terrifying. In Iraq, terrifying. Thailand, terrifying. In Paris, that was the most afraid. I'm not a nervous driver or rider. That was the most nervous I have ever been in my life on the road. What, Chris? Yeah, that's a very good point, Chris. The Iraqis are all the ones driving there in Paris. Well, I don't know what the point, I don't know exactly what the problem is, but I know the driving's getting worse in this country. I need to teach everybody how to drive.
2: And now,
3: here's a headline.
4: You know the thing.
2: Headlines we didn't get to.
0: Democrat darling Hassan Piker tells Axios that America is worse than Al Qaeda. Yeah, here he was.
5: Said that America is the top dog in terrorism.
6: Yes.
5: Do you think America then is worse than Al Qaeda?
6: Pound for pound, as far as the number of deaths, yes, we have caused tremendous terror all around the world. I think that that is not only terror that we are waging on regular civilians in nations in the periphery, but it's also having consequences on ourselves. It's having dramatic consequences on the home front.
0: Every Democrat thinks like that. He's not some outlier. That's how Democrats think. Jesse, or never mind. I'm not doing any more emails. U.S. corridor boosts oil flow out of Hormuz. Okay. All right. We are now escorting as much as we can through there. Let's hope we get those numbers up. Trump calls for lower rates after the Fed's first hike since July of 2023. Trump's brand new Fed chair. He got rid of Jerome Powell, puts in the Fed chair, and the Fed chair promptly raises rates on him. Golly, that sucks. James Tallarico's lesbian minister just outed him. It is the least surprising thing in the world that James Tallarico's minister is a lesbian. The mountain will labor. Paramount reportedly is to leave Hollywood. This comes back to what we were talking about. California is being destroyed by the communists, and it's going to be uninhabitable at some point in time. It'd be so expensive, so freaking dirty, so crime-ridden that everybody with the means to is going to get out. It'll be like that movie Escape from L.A., which was an underrated movie. Did you ever see that movie, Chris? That's a good movie, right? I thought it was better than the New York version. I don't know why we're talking about this. We'll come back tomorrow. Do it again. That's all. I've been telling you for a long time that Pure Talk is the best wireless company out there. I say that because I actually use Pure Talk. 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
9: It's 79 degrees at 9 o'clock. Good evening, I'm Andrew Whitman. A pair of homes in Bergen County and the people who live there dusting themselves off after a crane came crashing down this morning.
10: It all happened just after 10 a.m. Thursday in Rivervale. The crane had been brought in to take down a tree. Instead, the crane came crashing down into two homes. This neighbor witnessed it all happen.
11: Chaos. Complete chaos. And I'm just watching the crane just go through the roof into the neighbor's property. And I'm just praying everybody's okay.
10: Thankfully, no one was hurt. The local fire department says one of the legs used to stabilize the crane was unknowingly placed on an underground seepage tank, causing it to collapse and send the crane crashing onto its side. Jonathan O'Halloran, WOR News.
9: Second death reported from the still active Legionnaires outbreak in the South Bronx. Another death at Rikers Island, eighth prisoner to die at the city jail this year. The man who was duct taped to his seat on a flight headed to Newark says he doesn't remember what happened back on September 3rd.
12: Wayne Arthur Lundeen told a Maryland judge he drank two screwdrivers, and the last thing he remembers is talking to his seatmate on the flight from Dallas to Jersey.
13: I don't know how I got to Maryland. I was supposed to land in New Jersey. I came here because my middle daughter is moving apartments.
12: Lundeen allegedly made racial slurs and anti-Semitic comments before attacking his seatmate, prompting two passengers to restrain the 67-year-old with zip ties and duct tape him to the seat as the plane detoured to Baltimore. Natalie Migliori, WOR News.
9: Expect street closures in Midtown next week. UN General Assembly is coming up. Federal judge setting a deadline for the U.S. Attorney General, for former Trump personal attorney Todd Blanche, to comply with court orders and release information from the Epstein files.
14: U.S. District Judge Emmett Sullivan threatened contempt charges if Blanche doesn't comply. In his opinion, the judge said that Blanche and the DOJ weren't following court orders over redactions in requested Epstein documentation. The DOJ had argued that the redactions were necessary to protect victims' identities and private information. The court, however, ordered Blanche to justify those redactions, including names of victims in specific files. These files related to the activity of the convicted late sex offender and his co-conspirator, Ghislaine Maxwell. The judge gave the DOJ until September 24th to provide those records. Liz Warner, WOR News.
9: Inflation and the NBA champs. Knicks season ticket sales suspended right now because they were being sold for more than they should have been.
15: The New York Knicks had to suspend their ticket sales after an internal mistake caused prices to skyrocket. According to the New York Post, the team now plans to relaunch ticket sales early next week with a 12% increase over last season's prices. Cheapest seats for the home opener were more than $1,000, driving up prices. That game will see the team's championship banner raised for the first time in 53 years, and it will also be the debut of LeBron James as a 76er. People who already purchased tickets to individual games will be refunded the difference once the new prices are released. I'm Lizzie Radabali, WOR News.
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9: In sports, Yankees have the night off. They'll be in Arizona tomorrow night. With 10 games left, the Yanks are 5 back of the Rays in the AL East and 6 games up on the Red Sox in the wild card. If the season ended today, the Yanks would host the wild card series against the Sox, with the Rays playing the winner. Still no word on Aaron Judge's status for tomorrow. He left yesterday's loss in Minnesota early with lower leg tightness.
19: Here's your WOR Weather Channel forecast. We'll see the potential for a few scattered showers and thunderstorms around as we go through the nighttime hours. Otherwise, just some clouds across the region, a low dropping down into your 70s. Still fairly warm Friday, sunshine, a high near 80. And the weekend brings a definite fall cool down for the last full weekend of summer. Sunny on Saturday, low 62, a high of 70. Rain likely Sunday, and it could be heavy at times, low 63. Sunday's high with a soaking rain at 70. I'm meteorologist Mark Thibodeau from the Weather Channel on 710 WOR.
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0: visiting Pennsylvania this weekend if you want to see the champ live. And then it's just a bender the rest of this fall semester. We're going down to Richmond, Virginia, October 3rd. Clearwater, Florida, October 10th. Colorado Springs, Colorado on October 17th. Then we'll be in Santa Rosa, California, October 24th. November is bananas, okay? We're freaking we're everywhere, okay? Grand Junction, Colorado. We're going to be in Indianapolis. We're going to be in Oklahoma City. And then we close it out in Concord, New Hampshire. That is a big damn deal. So if you want tickets to see me live, head over to foxacrossamerica.com. If you want some real comedy, though, in the next hour, Giano Caldwell, man, is probably, you know, I have as much fun with Giano as anybody I know in media. He's fantastic. And he is stopping by. He wants to talk about the midterms and specifically the black vote. You know, Giano, we joke that he's a political analyst, but if you know, you follow him on Instagram, he's based down in Miami and he is hanging out in Miami. Like, I don't mean he's hanging out where I'd hang out at a sports bar eating chicken wings. Like, he's hanging out with supermodels, popping bottles with models down in South Beach. He's a big player on the club scene. And on that scene are a lot of, you know, black rappers and impresarios and moguls and stuff like that who have real, raw, and rugged conversations about politics. And you do not want to miss what they are saying about the Democratic Party right now. It's pretty crazy.
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8: It's 79 degrees at 10 o'clock. Good evening, I'm Andrew Whitman. Electric bikes can be far more dangerous than regular bikes, especially for teens. Officials in Suffolk County, the latest in the region to spotlight the risks as e-bikes get more popular.
9: It comes as doctors at South Shore University Hospital have seen a spike in e-bike-related injuries.
10: Allowing your 14-year-old child to operate an e-bike, particularly without a helmet, is really not much different than giving him a loaded handgun.
9: Police Commissioner Kevin Catalina said illegal e-bike usage by teens are causing a public safety and health crisis. The county passed legislation last year banning anyone under the age of 16 from using e-bikes. Catalina says parents could face fines and penalties if their kids are caught breaking the law. Jonathan O'Halloran, WOR News.
8: Two people facing assault charges after yesterday's stabbing at Westchester County Community College.
11: Westchester County Executive Ken Jenkins' office says a 17-year-old girl was arraigned in Greenberg Court and remanded to Woodfield Cottage Juvenile Detention Center as her case is handled in youth court. One witness at the scene.
12: See at least five people fighting, right? And then one of them appears like he's limping and then covered like blood. And then he falls like all that stuff is right there.
11: An 18-year-old man has also been arraigned. The victim most seriously injured remains hospitalized while the second victim was treated and released. Authorities say their investigation continues. Natalie Migliori, WOR News.
8: An NYPD officer under arrest and suspended without pay, accused of committing a crime, then using department technology to monitor the investigation.
13: Court documents show on August 30th, Officer Luis Trienfel used his department-issued cell phone to run an unauthorized search on a friend's license plate. A night later, he went to the friend's house, stole a safe, which contained $9,500 in cash, over $38,000 in jewelry, and some critical legal documents, put the safe in a shopping cart, and then wheeled it away. He's then accused of returning to the building and damaging the surveillance system. Police say Trienfel followed up by repeatedly reviewing the police report on the department's database. Officers say they were tipped off to his actions when Trienfel searched that database for his own name. Daria Albinger, WOR News.
8: The indictment today for a Suffolk County man accused of brutally murdering his father.
14: Prosecutors allege 33-year-old Sage Arias Brown murdered his 69-year-old father at his studio apartment in Mastic back on September 7th. The victim was able to dial 911 while he was being attacked, asking his son what he was doing. Investigators say the victim was stabbed approximately 40 times in the torso, neck, and chest area. Arias Brown was arraigned Thursday with a judge ordering him held without bail. He is due back in court on October 21st. He faces up to 25 years behind bars if he's convicted. Liz Warner, WOR News.
8: Expect rolling street closures in Manhattan next week on top of delays in motorcades. UN General Assembly is coming to town. City officials asking New Yorkers to see something, say something. The owners of a carriage horse that died after apparently eating a poisonous plant in Central Park launching a lawsuit against the city.
15: The pending lawsuit against the Central Park Conservancy and City Parks Department accuses the agencies of being negligent and careless by having dangerous plants in the park without warning.
16: It has nothing to do with our care of the horses and everything to do with just wanting us out of their way.
15: Supporters of the horse carriage industry are calling for the plants to be removed or signs put up pointing them out. A horse named Dennis died in June after collapsing, and later evidence showed the horse had a lethal amount of a highly toxic shrub. I'm Lizzie Radabali, WOR News.
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8: In sports, the Mets have lost five straight. They fall to the Phillies 3-0 at Citi Field. A collision. Mets pitcher Nolan McClain kneed first baseman Jared Young in the head going for a ball. Young was carted off, taken to a hospital, does have feeling in his extremities. Series continues tomorrow night in Queens. Yankees with the night off. They'll be in Arizona tomorrow night. Still no word on Aaron Judge's availability for tomorrow. He left yesterday's loss in Minnesota with leg tightness.
19: Here's your WOR Weather Channel forecast. We will see the chance for a few scattered showers and storms overnight, a low near 70 degrees. Lots of sunshine ahead Friday, a high near 80. Cloudy Friday evening, then clear, a low 61. Sunshine 71, fall cool down on Saturday. Rain Sunday, low 63, a high of 70. I'm meteorologist Mark Thibodeau from the Weather Channel on 710 WOR.
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2: It's 79 degrees at 11 o'clock. Good evening, I'm Andrew Whitman. There's been a second death from that still active Legionnaires outbreak in the South Bronx.
3: City Health Commissioner Dr. Alistair Martin making that announcement on social media. No other information on the victim was released. Martin says all of the cooling towers that tested positive in that initial screening, including Yankee Stadium, have been successfully disinfected. 13 people have tested positive in the outbreak. Two remain hospitalized. Health officials say it is safe to shower, drink tap water, and use air conditioners in the affected zip codes unless they're told otherwise. Jonathan O'Halloran, WOR News.
2: Another death at Rikers Island, the eighth prisoner to die at the city jail this year.
4: The Department of Correction says 20-year-old Luis Alberto Lopez Castillo passed away following a court appearance on Wednesday night due to a medical emergency. Lopez Castillo was in custody in connection to a botched robbery in September 2025 that ended in the shooting death of a 26-year-old man with autism. City Council member Silvana Brooks Power said her office will provide oversight during the investigation into the death. Rikers Island is in the process of shutting down operations as the city transitions to a borough-based prison system. I'm Lizzie Radabali, WOR News.
2: A pair of homes in Rivervale, that's Bergen County, and the people who live in them dusting themselves off after a crane came crashing down on them this morning. No one was hurt. Mayor Mamdani in Brooklyn today as crews filled what he says was the 200,000th pothole to be repaired in the city this year. Also says crews have repaved 757 miles of city road lanes. The New York City Council calling on a court to dismiss a lawsuit from Mayor Mamdani that would block giving paraprofessionals a one-time pay boost.
5: City Council Speaker Julie Menin says the $10,000 one-time bonus is a result of the Adams and Mamdani's administration's failure to address a shortage of school paras. With a base salary of $32,000, the city has at least 1,000 para vacancies.
6: We heard that some of the paraprofessionals literally have to check their bank account before they go to the grocery store.
5: U of T President Michael Mulgrew.
7: The mayor made a promise. He promised the paraprofessionals that we would fix this.
5: And the city's facing more than $1 billion worth of lawsuits from families of students with disabilities who are not getting the necessary services. Natalie Migliori, WOR News.
2: Expect rolling street closures in Manhattan next week. Also delays in motorcades. UN General Assembly is coming to town. A federal judge setting a deadline for the U.S. Attorney General Todd Blanche to comply with court orders and release information from the Epstein files.
8: U.S. District Judge Emmett Sullivan threatened contempt charges if Blanche doesn't comply. In his opinion, the judge said that Blanche and the DOJ weren't following court orders over redactions in requested Epstein documentation. The DOJ had argued that the redactions were necessary to protect victims' identities and private information. The court, however, ordered Blanche to justify those redactions, including names of victims in specific files. These files related to the activities of the convicted late sex offender and his co-conspirator, Ghislaine Maxwell. The judge gave the DOJ until September 24th to provide those records. Liz Warner, WOR News.
2: 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Learn more at crohnscolitisfoundation.org. 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
2: In sports, the Mets have lost five straight. They fall to the Phillies 3-0 at Citi Field. Mets first baseman Jared Young hospitalized. He took a knee to the head while fielding a ground ball. Series continues tomorrow night in Queens. Yankees with the night off. They'll be in Arizona tomorrow night. Still no word on Aaron Judge's status. He left yesterday's loss in Minnesota with lower leg tightness. NHL preseason starts Sunday afternoon. Devils host the Islanders. Rangers visit Newark Monday night. NFL Jets host the Packers Sunday. Giants in L.A. to face the Rams Monday night.
0: Here's your WOR Weather Channel forecast. We'll see some rain chances and a definite September cool down this weekend. Overnight, a few showers and storms look possible, a low near 70. Lots of sunshine Friday, a high jumping up to near 80. Sunny, much cooler Saturday, low 61, high 71. Rain likely Sunday after 10 a.m., a high near 70. I'm meteorologist Mark Thibodeau from the Weather Channel on 710 WOR.
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0: the 9th on Fox Across America with Jimmy Fallon. About a shout out for former Miss Arkansas Chandley Painter, Miss Arkansas Emeritus, who will be joining us on Fox News Saturday night this weekend. It's Pierce Morgan, Martha McCallum, Chandley Painter, and Tom Shalhoub. Love Tom Shalhoub. It's going to be a hot show. We will continue our winning streak in the ratings. Do you know, this is going to sound arrogant, we have never, in since that show was launched in January of 2024, we have never lost our time slot in the history of Fox News Saturday Night. We've been number one in the ratings every single show I've ever done, which is also why I'll never take off. Like, I've never missed a show. So, I mean, you know, I get hit by a meteor, I'm probably going to miss the show. But if it's within my power, I never miss the show. Because it keeps the streak going, man. You got to do it. You got to Lou Gehrig this thing. And it's TV, you know? How can I, Jimmy Fallon, the TV guy, go back in my conscience and tell the taxi guy that I need a night off from work? You know, the guy who worked 15 hours a day and got cut off and shot at? How do I tell him I couldn't tell an hour worth of dirty jokes? Nah, man, it's all beat up. You don't understand. I had to get hair and makeup and sit on a set with Miss Arkansas and Martha McCallum. Nah, it was tough. Chandley on my right, Martha on my left.
1: Hubba, hubba.
0: I'll be there. But the point is, as we wrap up this one, all of the good comedy, and I posted this on Twitter at Jimmy Fallon. It's in my Instagram feed at Jim Fallon. I posted about the AI hysteria, which just absolutely was airdropped into everyone's life on Monday. Why? Because Barack Obama sent out a party-wide memo that they should be focused on AI for the remainder of the midterms is what they should do.
2: Tell them like it is.
0: He said that. Why? Because it finally gives the Democrats a coherent message. Okay, half of the Democratic Party are socialists that want to ban capitalism. And they don't have any regard. They want prisons abolished. They want to defund the police. Like some of the dumbest thing you've ever heard. So the other half of the Democrats have to pretend they're not, they don't support that. They go, oh, we don't support that. We want you to elect them because we're a Big Ten party. You know, you elect the things we don't support. I promise we won't do those things. Of course they will. But the Democrats need a message. So the message has become, we're all going to die, which is not a new message for Democrats. How many times have they told you that about climate change?
3: The world is going to end in 12 years if we don't address climate change.
4: It is clear the clock is not just ticking, it is banging.
5: That's what's boiling the oceans, creating these atmospheric rivers and the rain bombs.
6: Climate change is the crisis of our lifetime. We have an obligation to future generations.
7: Just as the climate crisis is man-made, it's a scientific accepted fact around the world.
0: So that is a bunch of people who want you to believe the world is going to end any minute now, so you need to reduce your carbon footprint. Yet what do every one of those people have in common? They fly on private jets.
1: Democrats are so full of crap.
0: Guys, if it is an emergency, you actually adhere to the emergency. You know what I'm saying? Like, it was a climate emergency. You know, like, yeah, you know, if your apartment building's on fire, you call the fire department. Why? Because it's an emergency. We need to do something immediately. Okay, these people are, according to them, living in an emergency, but they'll call the fire department when they get around to it. It's all a scam. But the point is, climate change is now the 14th most important issue to Democrats in the midterms. 14, because no one buys into it. We were going to melt. Okay, it was global warming. We were going to melt.
8: Please give us money.
0: Well, we were originally going to freeze in the 70s. They were like, the ice age is coming.
8: Please give us money.
0: And then that became the ozone layer.
8: Please give us money.
0: And then global warming.
8: Please give us money.
0: And then none of it happened. So they were like, well, the weather's changing. It's called climate change.
8: Please give us money.
0: Okay, but the money ain't coming in anymore. So the people selling you climate change are now selling you certain AI death. But first, you need to get out there and you need to say,
9: we want more money.
0: And they'll save you from the next round of doom, everybody.
1: Pay up, suckers.
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14: It's 78 degrees at 12 midnight. Good Friday morning. I'm Andrew Whitman. The owners of a carriage horse that died after apparently eating a poisonous plant in Central Park launching a lawsuit against the city.
15: The pending lawsuit against the Central Park Conservancy and City Parks Department accuses the agencies of being negligent and careless by having dangerous plants in the park without warning.
16: It has nothing to do with our care of the horses and everything to do with just wanting us out of the way.
15: Supporters of the horse carriage industry are calling for the plants to be removed or signs put up pointing them out. A horse named Dennis died in June after collapsing, and later evidence showed the horse had a lethal amount of a highly toxic shrub. I'm Lizzie Radabali, WOR News.
14: The indictment yesterday for a Suffolk County man accused of brutally murdering his father.
17: Prosecutors allege 33-year-old Sage Arias Brown murdered his 69-year-old father at his studio apartment in Mastic back on September 7th. The victim was able to dial 911 while he was being attacked, asking his son what he was doing. Investigators say the victim was stabbed approximately 40 times in the torso, neck, and chest area. Arias Brown was arraigned Thursday with a judge ordering him held without bail. He is due back in court on October 21st. He faces up to 25 years behind bars if he's convicted. Liz Warner, WOR News.
14: Electric bikes can be far more dangerous than regular bikes, especially for teens. Officials in Suffolk County, the latest in the region to spotlight the risks as e-bikes get more popular.
18: It comes as doctors at South Shore University Hospital have seen a spike in e-bike-related injuries.
19: Allowing your 14-year-old child to operate an e-bike, particularly without a helmet, is really not much different than giving him a loaded handgun.
18: Police Commissioner Kevin Catalina said illegal e-bike usage by teens are causing a public safety and health crisis. The county passed legislation last year banning anyone under the age of 16 from using e-bikes. Catalina says parents could face fines and penalties if their kids are caught breaking the law. Jonathan O'Halloran, WOR News.
14: The man who was duct taped to his seat on a flight heading to Newark says he doesn't remember what happened back on September 3rd.
20: Lane Arthur Lundeen told a Maryland judge he drank two screwdrivers, and the last thing he remembers is talking to his seatmate on the flight from Dallas to Jersey.
21: I don't know how I got to Maryland. I was supposed to land in New Jersey. I came there because my middle daughter is moving apartments.
20: Lundeen allegedly made racial slurs and anti-Semitic comments before attacking his seatmate, prompting two passengers to restrain the 67-year-old with zip ties and duct tape him to the seat as the plane detoured to Baltimore. Natalie Migliori, WOR News.
14: In sports, the Mets have lost five straight. They fall to the Phillies 3-0 at Citi Field. Mets first baseman Jared Young hospitalized. He took a knee to the head while fielding a ground ball. Series continues tonight in Queens. Yankees have the day off. They'll be in Arizona tonight. Still no word on Aaron Judge's status. He left Wednesday's loss in Minnesota early with lower leg tightness. NHL preseason starts Sunday afternoon. Devils host the Islanders. Rangers visit Newark Monday night. NFL, the Jets host the Packers Sunday. Giants in L.A. to face the Rams Monday night.
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0: One more weather channel forecast. We will see the chance for a few scattered showers and storms overnight, a low near 70 degrees. Lots of sunshine ahead Friday, a high near 80. Cloudy Friday evening, then clear, a low 61. Sunshine 71, fall cool down on Saturday. Rain Sunday, low 63, a high of 70. My meteorologist Mark Thibodeau from the Weather Channel on 710 WOR.
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4: 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Why? To educate, so that if, God forbid, you or a loved one develop an abnormality or possible cancer or cancer, you know there might be an option for you, a real option to learn about all the possibilities and all the treatments and all the risks and benefits and alternatives. And that's what we do every day. How do we do it? Well, every day I see patients, and every day I take notes, and every day I come here, and every day I talk to you. And it's at various times of the day, and this is what we do. And I can tell you that many radio listeners listen every day. Many radio listeners inform others, and they often say, hey, before you get your whatever cut out, your breast or your lung or your bladder or your prostate or your colon or gallbladder, or we're going to talk about a liver in a few minutes, you might want to go see Dr. Lederman about other options, because you'll probably learn about other options with Dr. Lederman that you probably have not learned about elsewhere, that have been hidden from you elsewhere. And I want to jump right in, and we're going to give you some special things to write down. So if you have a paper and pencil later on, that'd be a great idea. I want to talk about a big businessman. He's a 70-year-old businessman, and he developed prostate issues, prostate elevation of his PSA, and then at a biopsy showed a Gleason 7 cancer. And he decided he'd be really super smart, super, super, pooper smart, and go to one of the biggest, most famous surgeons in New York City. And that's exactly what he did. He has plenty of resources. He can go wherever he wants. And so he decided, without knowing the data, without knowing the risks and benefits and alternatives, that he'd throw his fate with his big, famous surgeon. And that's what he did. He went to a big super pooper hospital with the chairman of the department. He said, what could go wrong at this big hospital with the chairman of the department cutting my little prostate cancer? That's what he thought beforehand. So, well, he had this surgery, and he had his prostate removed, and he thought he was on easy street, even though, of course, like most men, 97% of men lose their erections, and they're usually told, oh, you know, wait a while, blah, blah, blah, blah, blah, blah. But I've seen thousands of men who've had surgery, and I can tell you that the chance of regaining spontaneous erections is really tiny, tiny. And many men end up leaking urine, either leaking all the time or leaking when they lift or they cough or they laugh, whatever. That's about 80% of men after surgery leak. And I can tell you that with a Gleason 7 cancer, success rate with surgery is 60%, which is not very fantastic in my view, especially when here with Dr. Lederman at Radio Surgery New York at 1384 Broadway, our success rate's 90%. And we've treated thousands of men with prostate cancer over decades. And we document that, and we provide all the information to the patient and families. That's, I believe, why most people come here, because they can learn about their own cancer. They learn things that they just don't know about elsewhere and probably never will. So sad to say, this big, super-duper, well-to-do businessman threw his lot with this super-duper surgeon at the super-duper hospital. He had the surgery on his prostate, And, well, he woke up and he had no more erections. He was leaking urine. And, well, then was a follow-up period. He slowly, slowly got out of the hospital and got back to work, but his erections never recovered. His leaking urine never recovered. And what the surgeon didn't tell him, the surgeon said, oh, you're doing great, blah, blah, blah, like a cheerleader that has a losing team. And that's what most surgeons around here have, are cheerleaders with a losing team. The surgeon, this chairman of a department, one of the biggest hospitals in New York City, never told the patient that the PSA hadn't gone down to zero, and it should go down to zero. And so this patient was kept in the dark about options and choices and results. Well, after surgery, after so-called successful surgery, even when the erections are gone, and even when there's leaking of urine, the PSA should go down to zero because there should not be any more cancer and there should not be any more prostate. Well, this man's PSA never went down to zero. So that was warning sign number one, but sad to say, the patient was never told. The surgeon kept on saying, oh, you're doing great, you're doing fine, blah, blah, blah, blah, blah, blah, which was, well, you could say one word, which we shouldn't say on the radio, or you could say it wasn't the truth. And, well, then the PSA kept on going up and up and up and up and up. And finally, this man, this big businessman, came to me, and he said, what, Dr. Lederman, what's going on with me? What's happened? And what should I do about it? And, well, I examined him, and I got his records. We called up this super-duper hospital, and we got the records, and we got a new PSA, and we got new testing done of him, the most sophisticated testing. With cancer, once you get the most sophisticated screening tests, with cancer, you'd obviously want to know what you have, but you also want to know where is it. Because that's why we fear cancer. Why do we fear cancer? We fear cancer because it can travel, spread, and hurt us and kill us. So at this super-duper-pooper hospital with the super chairman of the department, they never did those things. They never told him the truth. They never told him that the cancer was left behind. They never told him the PSA was rising. So here at Radio City New York, Dr. Lederman, what did we do? Well, we got the PSA, showed him the PSA's rising. We got the pathology report from Super Duper Hospital and showed that the doctor cut right through the middle of the cancer. Well, if the doctor cuts through the middle of the cancer, that means he leaves the cancer behind. And it could be he or she. In this case, I know who it is. He left the cancer behind. He right cut through the cancer, left the cancer behind, never told the patient that the margins were positive, cancer was left behind, and that's why you could never expect the PSA to be zero, and that's why you know the PSA is going to be rising, and that's what happened to this man. Lost his erections, lost his urine control, and really went to that surgery for no good reason, was harmed terribly, and came here, learned the facts. Now, there is one possibility of a second chance in cancer, and that is in men who've had prostate cancer and whom the surgery is done. And I'm not an advocate of surgery. I don't really believe in the surgery. I'm not an advocate of surgery. I think it's devastating, especially when results for Gleason 7 with us are 90%, with the best surgeons in America, 60%. Why would anyone want to have surgery? It just doesn't make sense. Doesn't make sense. So I sat down with the man. I sat down with his son, who's the heir to the business and the family fortune. And I showed him the path report. I showed him the PSAs. I showed him what had happened at Elsewhere General that left him in this pickle. And we offered him a chance to get this cancer under control. And that's what we talk about. We talk about it on the radio today and most every day because men, sad to say, unfortunately, are kind of pushed into surgery. They're kind of pushed into surgery, I believe, because the surgeon, the urologist, does the biopsy, and then the patient says, well, what's the best treatment, doctor? And the best treatment for the urologist, not for the patient, is to do radical surgery, because that's what the surgeon does. Surgeons are surgeons. Surgeons cut. So to the surgeon, you think the surgeon's going to tell the patient, oh, with me, success rate is less than 60% because I'm not the best surgeon in America. Or you can go to Dr. Lederman at 1384 Broadway and have his treatment, a unique treatment with radiosurgery and brachytherapy, and have a 90% success rate. You think the surgeon is going to tell

0: get a package of information, whether it's to be seen in consultation or to have cancer treatment, innovative cancer treatment from the doctor, first in America, first in the Western Hemisphere, and of course, first in New York, with stereotactic, non-invasive, precise radio surgery. So this is Dr. Lederman. We're here all hour to talk about this man, other people, and answer your questions. So we'll be right back.
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0: We are back. This is Dr. Lederman. That little ad about those patients, one who lost her face and her eye, one who lost her arm, the prostate losing control of the urine, they're all true. And in fact, that woman who lost her arm, she had a sarcoma. She was supposed to have come to me. She didn't want to wait 5 minutes to see me. She walked out the door. She went to a super-duper cancer center, I won't say where, a super-duper cancer center, actually two separate ones, and they told her she had to lose her arm. She had to cut off her arm. And they convinced her to cut off her right arm. The entire right arm was cut off. She had a sarcoma of the arm. She said she remembers when she spoke to the surgeon before she was put to sleep, "Doctor, what happens if the cancer comes back?" He said, "You're dead." He said, "You're dead." And so she got her arm cut off. and she had different treatments over time at some of the biggest cancer centers across the country. She went across the country for care, not only in New York. And

0: And, well, she came back about a year ago with this huge mass, like a soccer ball, on her shoulder, where the shoulder used to be and where the arm used to extend from. Well, the right arm is gone. This huge mass is growing. She had a sarcoma. She went to multiple places. Everyone told her, you can have chemo. And she already knew that chemo doesn't work for sarcomas. Well, why do so many cancer doctors recommend treatment that they know is not going to work? Why do they do that? And in fact, for metastatic cancers, for most cancers, the failure rate of chemotherapy is 100%. And yet so many people are getting chemo. Why? Well, remember Eisenhower talked about the military-industrial complex, about the relationship between the military and the industry and guns and bullets. Well, there's something about the medical-industrial complex where these drug companies, if you read the newspapers, you'll see XYZ bought a new company for $50 billion or $20 billion. Well, why are they companies buying cancer drugs and companies for $20 billion and $50 billion? Because they expect to charge an arm and a leg for these so-called treatments, most of which do not cure anybody with metastatic cancer like this woman. And yet she went to the big places and had nothing reasonable to offer her. There was nothing reasonable to offer her. And so they told her chemo, even though they knew, and there's been data around for 50 years that chemotherapy doesn't work very well for sarcoma. So why do they do it? Well, it might be great for the doctor or the hospital or the drug industry, or maybe give the patient false hope, but it's really not very good. The likelihood of a cure is about zero. There's toxicity to the whole body, lots of side effects. And no one told her, nobody told her about Dr. Lederman and radio surgery. Nobody. And you would think, I think the doctor's supposed to tell the person all the options. Well, no one told her all the options. In fact, they told her no option. They told her chemo. It's great for them. It's great for the drug company. It's great for the hospital. It wasn't an idea great for the patient. She already had systemic therapy. She already had surgery. Nothing worked. She came to me with this huge mass in the shoulder. No one, by the way, even did a biopsy of it. They didn't even biopsy. They didn't even care. They're just pushing chemo on her and pushing other treatments on her without even a biopsy, without even proving what this big ball was on her shoulder. And so she came to me. I told her, look, like I just said a minute ago, with cancer, you need to know what you have and where is it. So we got a biopsy, a tiny little needle biopsy, which is so simple and easy. And then we got scans, the most sophisticated scans of her body. And then we treated her. And within weeks after the first treatment, the cancer shrank by more than 40%. And it's still shrinking, and most likely it will continue to shrink for the rest of her life. She's in remission from a treatment that was just aimed at this ball of cancer. Didn't hurt her lungs, her body, her breasts, her brain, her bone marrow. She didn't lose her hair. There was no injection. It was not like putting her body in a bathtub of poison. Just the opposite. That's the beauty of radiosurgery. They were able to send beams in to hit the cancer and not hurt healthy tissues. This is the work we do in general. Best is to meet in person if you have a cancer question. People come here for three reasons. They come here because they believe the possibility of cancer. They have a lump or bleeding or weight loss or pain. Some people come because they haven't had mammograms or PSA or colonoscopy or skin checks ever or in years. And then people come here with newly diagnosed cancer. And then people come with recurrent cancer, like her. She had a recurrent cancer. Or this big businessman with prostate, whose surgeon left the cancer behind. They had recurrent or residual or progressive cancer after surgical failure. So there's lots of reasons why people come here. It's always best to meet in person. You can always call us if you want. This is Dr. Lederman at 1384 Broadway, where we accept most insurances, Medicare, Medicaid. My name is Dr. Lederman. I want to talk to you about a woman who came to us 60 years old. She was born in Dominican Republic. Very nice woman, very nice husband. She's married. She came with actually her sister and neighbor man. She was seen about 2 years ago. She was jaundiced, which means her skin turned yellow. And she went to a hospital in Dominican Republic. She had a scan. She had a 5.5-centimeter mass in the liver. She was thought to have no spread of the cancer. She had no PET scan. And they wanted to give her chemo. Well, there you go. Chemo for cholangiocarcinoma is pretty much worthless. They talked about surgery for this large mass in the liver. She declined. She knew that surgery would be devastating and the chemo would be useless. And for months and months, she did nothing. She just did not want chemo, which would be pretty much useless. And surgery, she knew most likely would not remove all the cancer. It could well harm her. So she came here. She lost lots of weight. She went from 170 to 135. She's 5'4". She had no other symptoms. She did have a stent placed. She had a 5.5-centimeter mass in the liver. It was biopsied. Her blood counts, well, she was anemic. Her hemoglobin was 10. Her hematocrit was 31. And she had this MRI. By the time she got to us, it was 7.5 by 5 centimeters in segment 5. So it had grown from 5 to 7.5 centimeters just in 3 months. So it was a very active, aggressive cancer, and cholangiocarcinomas usually are. And she just did not want to have the usual treatment because she knew the usual treatment most likely would fail. She came here. We offered her all the options. We spoke about local, regional, systemic, combination, even no therapy. And she liked the idea of radiosurgery. She liked the idea of treatment, intensive treatment, focused treatment to hit the cancer and not hurt her, not cut on her, no anesthesia, no hospitals, no poison in her system. This is what she liked, and she came here, and 2 years ago we treated her, and she's now in complete remission. No chemo, no surgery, no cutting, no bleeding, no hospitals, only a few radiosurgery treatments here at Radiosurgery New York, Dr. Lederman, 1384 Broadway, where we accept most insurances, Medicare, Medicaid. She came in, we treated her, and she is about the happiest person you can imagine in the world. Saw the other side of life and walked away, came here, and is so happy and healthy and doing well with no restrictions, no limitations. This is the work that we do every day at 1384 Broadway, Broadway and 38th Street in the heart of New York City. And I want to tell you one more thing. I said I'd introduce myself, and I want to do that. My name is Dr. Gil Lederman. Why do I do that? Because so many people on the radio are talk, and they're either selling something, or you don't even know if they're a doctor or a PA or assistant or a radio jockey. You don't know. So I want to introduce myself and tell you more things. My name is Dr. Gil Lederman. I was born and raised in Waterloo, Iowa. I went to public school there. Went to university. Went to medical school. 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Ariel Lederman is here seeing patients. He's a board-certified cancer doctor. He's a wonderful doctor. 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And he's thorough and thoughtful. And patients who have him are lucky to have Dr. Ariel Lederman as his doctor. I went on after MD at 25 to University of Chicago, Michael Reese, trained in internal medicine, 3 years, board certified, then went to Harvard Medical School, trained at the prestigious Dana-Farber Cancer Institute, 3 years, and remained on the staff, board certified in medical oncology, treating cancer patients, and then also at Harvard Medical School, went on to the Joint Center for Radiation Therapy, trained for 3 more years, treated thousands of patients with cancer, board certified, the only Harvard-trained, triple board certified radiation doctor in New York, and one of the few in the world. 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We accept most insurances, Medicare, Medicaid. 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
3: We're back. I want to talk about a woman who's 58 years old. She came to us with a breast cancer. Usually breast cancers start in the ducts. They're called ductal cancer. If they're invasive, it means they invade through the ducts. If they stay in the duct, it's called DCIS, ductal carcinoma in situ. Well, this is another kind of breast cancer. This woman had a phyllodes tumor. It's a cancer of the connective tissue of the breast, and there can be benign or malignant phyllodes tumors, cancers. Well, she had a cancer of the phyllodes. She had a mammogram. She had a mass that was 3 centimeters. She had no bleeding or pain. Her weight was 130. She had stable weight. And, well, she chose to have radiosurgery for her phyllodes tumor. She was treated almost 10 years ago. And this is the work that we do. We treat many women with breast cancer, many women who want to know about other options just besides surgery and other options besides chemo. And she came to us 10 years ago. She was treated, and she's now in remission with her phyllodes breast cancer. We also, of course, treat interductal cancer, DCIS, and invasive cancer, of course, and metastatic breast cancer. So I have an extensive experience with thousands treated over decades. And we talk about a man who is 64 years old. He's married. He has no children. He has a stepchild. He has diabetes. He has prostate issues. He has cholesterol. And we had a deeply erosive mass in the right medial cheek. It was suspicious for cancer. He came to me with this highly suspicious mass in his cheek that was eating through the skin. When I saw him, it was deeply erosive, close to the nose. It's about 1.5 centimeters. And so we got a biopsy of it. It came out as a squamous cancer, and we treated him. He wanted to be treated here. He did not want to have surgery on his face. He understands with surgery or Mohs surgery that there's a devastation in that area. Usually that area is removed, and then the doctor tries to patch together or pull together or takes a patch of skin from somewhere else. This man just did not want a patch of his buttocks on his cheek or be it pulled together or grimacing. And you can look at President Biden. We have photographs you can look at. We can see how his face and his eye have been twitched up from all the skin cancers. Now he's lost his right sideburn that he used to display so prominently. So this man just did not want to have Mohs, did not want to have excavating surgery, and he came here, and now he's in remission, doing well. This entire deep erosive mass is gone. We've got a biopsy. It was done. He was treated in just a few treatments, and he is very happy about the results. He's very happy about the process, and he's very happy about how he looks, which is so important. This is the work we do. We have a booklet about skin cancer, which we can send you if you want, or you can pick it up. And if you have a skin cancer, you're welcome to call us or come in for consultation. Many people who come with skin cancers have had Mohs before, and they just don't want any more Mohs. They're fed up with the hole and the excavation and multiple surgeries and the patchwork and the deformities. With us, there's no deformity. None of our treatment actually touches the body. We send in invisible beams. They attack the cancer in that area, and this is the work we do. We had a woman just a couple days ago. She came in with her husband on telephone. She had a mass on the lip, on the lip, and she and her husband want to know if we treat the little mass on the lip, is it going to affect her brain and her eyes and her ears and her, I don't know what, her breast and her lungs and her heart? No. No, that's the beauty of our treatment. Our treatment goes to the cancer. If she'd had surgery on the lip, she probably would have had like a, what's it called? It used to be called a hair lip. I don't know what it's called now, but it would have been a deformity of the lip. She would have difficulty eating and speaking, and it obviously would have been deforming. And about the last thing most people want is a deformed face. And this woman's coming with us after being reassured that the beams just go to the local area. Like this man, he's now cancer free. The mass is gone. You can't even see anything was there. That's the beautiful results. So we treat skin cancers on the eyes, ears, nose, mouth, trunk, arms, legs, hands, feet. Extensive experience over decades with very high success rate and unique doses. That's the work we do here at Radio Surgery New York. I'm talking about a woman who came to me more than 10 years ago with a bladder cancer, and she decided to go to a super pooper hospital, and they cut out her bladder, sad to say, and they gave her chemo, sad to say, and none of it worked. And the cancer traveled to her lymph nodes and her liver and her lungs. And, well, she'd had it. She was fed up because she saw that surgery didn't work, that chemo didn't work. She had stage 4 cancer, and we treated her to the lymph nodes, the lung, and the liver a couple years ago, and she's now in complete remission. There's no evidence of cancer. We've got scans, physical exams, blood tests. We do it on a regular basis. Many people say, hey, Dr. Lederman, how do you know the cancer's gone? Well, it's different for each cancer. For skin cancers, it's very visual. For prostate cancer, the PSA should go down to 0 and stay at 0. For other cancers, most other cancers, there are markers for many, but also imaging, physical exam, and a history to know how the patient's doing. This woman had metastatic stage 4 cancer. Her doctors wanted to give her chemo for the rest of her life. Remember, chemo costs about $100,000 or $200,000 a year. It's costly. It doesn't cure most anybody with stage 4 cancer. It's toxic. It's like putting your body in a bathtub of poison. She chose our treatment. She walked away from us years ago, 10 years ago, but came back when she realized the other treatments were so lousy and toxic and painful. And this is the work we do. And now she, with stage 4 cancer, is in remission, cancer-free. And this is the work we do every day at 1384 Broadway. And we're talking about a woman who's 63 years old, single, no children. She was fine until about a year and a half ago. She had shortness of breath. When her mother died, she went to one of the big hospitals in New York. She had a CT scan. She had a lung mass. And she was worked up, and she was told she had the lung mass. She was told she had cancer. She's an ex-smoker. Her weight's 260 pounds. She, 2 years ago, weighed 200 pounds. She's 5'4". I examined her. Her lungs were clear, so a lung exam was not helpful in diagnosing this lung cancer. And she decided to have our treatment. We have PET scans. We staged her up. She was lucky. It was the only sign of disease. She had a lung cancer and an ex-smoker. We treated her. And she, too, is now in remission, doing great. This is the work that we do every day at 1384 Broadway. And you might remember, we're the first in New York with body radiosurgery. Before us, most of these people had, unfortunately, sad to say, their lung or part of their lung removed. Lots of people, sad to say, are still getting their lung or part of their lungs removed when there are other options. And you'd think that the lung surgeons would say, hey, I can remove your lung or part of your lung. Or you can go see Dr. Lederman, the first doctor in the Western Hemisphere to perform radiosurgery right here in New York, who takes most insurances, Medicare, Medicaid, right at 1384 Broadway. He's convenient and easy and accessible and takes your insurance. And with Dr. Lederman, there's no cutting or bleeding, no anesthesia. Do you think that the lung surgeons tell their patients that? I'd be eager to hear what you think. My name's Dr. Lederman. This patient, by the way, came here because a radio listener like you sent her here. And radio listeners are really important. Radio listeners help people get the best care. My name is Dr. Lederman, 1384 Broadway, Broadway and 38th Street, in the heart of New York City. Here we are every day. And I want to talk about a man who came to us almost 10 years ago with prostate cancer. He was from Jamaica. He's married with three children. He had a high PSA. He had a biopsy showing a Gleason 7 cancer. The surgeon told him he wants to do surgery right away. He has to have surgery right away. Well, he came here because he didn't quite trust the surgeon. He thought the surgeon was up to something. I examined the patient. He had enlarged prostate. He had a stage T1C, Gleason 7 prostate cancer. PSA was 5.1, and he came to us 10 years ago and was treated, and he's now cancer-free. He came to us even though his surgeon was pushing for surgery. The surgeon didn't tell him with surgery he'd be impotent. With surgery for the prostate, he'd be leaking urine most likely. And with surgery, success rate 60% for Gleason 7 cancer. With Dr. Lederman's 90%. The surgeon did not tell him any of those things. You can imagine why. He came here 10 years ago. He's been cancer-free. His PSA is zero. He's doing great. He's happy. He's healthy. He's fully intact. And this is the work that we do every day at 1384 Broadway. And we'll talk about another man from Jamaica. This is a 62-year-old man. He's married with two children, came with his wife. He had prostate cancer. His PSA was 5.13. He had a Gleason 7 cancer. He wants to have our treatment. In fact, he had our treatment. And he had our treatment 6 years ago. And 6 years ago, he had the treatment. And his PSA is zero. He's in remission. His sex life works. His urinary life works. There's no leakage. He had no radical surgery. He had no hospitals. And, well, sad to say, the surgeon who was pushing him for surgery pushed him right into our arms. He pushed him because the patient knew there was something suspicious and was pushing so hard, pushing so much to have surgery. And this man had friends, and his friends, too, lost their erections, lost their urinary control, even had shortening of the penis, which all happens with radical surgery. Because it's like when a plumber, if a plumber cuts out part of a pipe, they have to bring ends together, which makes the pipe shorter. When the surgeon cuts out the prostate and urethra, the surgeon has to put together the penis with the bladder, which shortens the penis. So this patient didn't want a shorter penis. He didn't want to have leakage. He didn't want to lose control of the sex life. This is the work we do every day to try to avoid and maintain quality of life with better results. We have lots of information to send you at prostate cancer. We have booklets, DVDs, and more information, but it's always best to meet in person if you want all the information about your particular case. And every case is unique. Every person who comes here is unique. My name is Dr. Lederman. We'll be right back.
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3: We are back. And I want to talk about a 63-year-old woman. She's single, has no children, had endometrial cancer. She had surgery. Surgery showed that she had involvement of her lymph nodes. Elsewhere, she had standard radiation, which is weeks and weeks of standard radiation and chemotherapy. And, well, the cancer just came rip-roaring back. So the surgery for endometrial. Endometrium is a lining of the uterus. It's a part of the uterus that comes out every month in a woman's menstrual cycle. So she had cancer of the endometrium. She had her uterus removed. It was spread to the lymph node. She had standard radiation. She had chemotherapy. And nothing worked. The cancer kept on traveling. This was now more than 4 years ago. And she came to us with stage 4 cancer. Cancer traveled to lymph nodes in her abdomen and elsewhere. And she knew that the chemo didn't work, the standard radiation didn't work, the surgery didn't work. And she came here, 1384 Broadway, Dr. Lederman, and we offered her all the options, which is what we do for every patient. And she chose to proceed with our treatment. And we treated her precisely with radiosurgery to the area that the cancer traveled with doses that have been, I would say, pioneered over decades. And, well, now 4 years later, she's in remission. There's no evidence of cancer. The cancer we treated is gone. She had stage 4 cancer, which is an aggressive cancer. Stage 4 is the most. Many people say, hey, what's the most advanced stage? It's stage 4. And that's what she had. She came to us when chemo didn't work, surgery didn't work, standard radiation didn't work, and chemo, by the way, doesn't work for most people with endometrial cancer. So now, 4 years later, in remission, doing great. This is the work that we do every day at 1384 Broadway. And obviously, it's best to meet in person to discuss all details. My name's Dr. Lederman, 1384 Broadway, 212-CHOICES. I'm talking about a man who comes to us from New York City, born in New York City. He's a retired medical assistant. He's divorced. He has 2 children. He came with his son. He has a history of diabetes and high blood pressure. He's on medication. And his PSA has been rising from 2 to 4 to 6 over years. He had a Gleason 6 cancer. And he has nocturia 4 times a night. He was offered medicine, which he declined. He had a hernia on the right side. His weight was 213. He lost weight. He was 225. 2 years before. And he's on medicines for his high blood pressure and diabetes, an exam. He had an enlarged prostate, and he came here 5 years ago. So 5 years ago, he came with a Gleason 6, PSA 6 cancer. He chose to be treated here, and now 5 years later, his PSA is 0. He's in remission with no hormones, no chemo, no surgery, only with our treatment, outpatient treatment for prostate cancer. He's doing great. He's very happy. He's healthy. His sex life works. Urinary life works. He does all the things he wants to do. And that's how we like our patients. Healthy and happy, cancer free. And another patient with prostate cancer from Trinidad. He's 65 years old, referred by one of the biggest urology doctors in New York. This urology doctor does not like to do surgery because he knows most men end up impotent, most men end up leaking urine, and most men, cancer comes back with a Gleason 7 cancer. This patient had a Gleason 7 PSA 7.44 cancer stage T2, and he came 10 years ago. He had a biopsy for Gleason 7 10 years ago and chose to be treated. And he was treated 10 years ago. And you should also know that his father died of prostate cancer. You also should know he's a black man. In the black community, 1 in 6 black men get prostate cancer, and 1 in 23 die of prostate cancer. So he had high risk features. He had a Gleason 7. He had a PSA velocity. He had a family history. And he just wanted to have the best chance to be cancer-free. That's why he was sent here by his urologist, who hates to do surgery. He was treated 10 years ago. Now his PSA is 0. And this is the work that we do every day at 1384 Broadway, Broadway and 38th Street, in the heart of New York City. We're talking about a woman who's 67 years old with endometrial cancer. She had pelvic radiation and chemo elsewhere. She was having symptoms, and well, she has stage 4 cancer, and the doctors couldn't figure out where the cancer was. They did regular CAT scans. Well, we got a PET scan, and we found that the cancer was in the muscles of the abdomen. It had migrated from the uterus to the muscles, the lining of the uterus, endometrial cancer, through the bloodstream to the muscles, and then to the lymph nodes and the lungs. So she has stage 4 cancer. She came to us 4 years ago, was treated with radiosurgery only. She had had chemo before. It didn't work. She had standard radiation before. It didn't work. She was treated here with focused treatment, non-invasive treatment, very well-tolerated treatment, aimed at the cancer with high success, high doses to the cancer. It was well-tolerated with no side effects. And she's now in remission from stage 4 cancer. So we've talked a lot about patients today with stage 4 cancer in remission when other treatments didn't work. Years later, with Dr. Lederman and radiosurgery, this is the work that we do every day at 1384 Broadway, Broadway and 38th Street in the heart of New York City. We're about a 79-year-old man from Iran. He's married with 2 children. He came with his son. His PSA was going between 6 and 10. He was raising up. He had a high PSA velocity. He had a Gleason 8 cancer, so a very aggressive cancer, Gleason 8. Gleason is how the cancer looks under the microscope. So the scale goes from 2, which is the best, to 10, which is the worst. And his is one of the worst, Gleason 8 cancer. He never smoked. His weight was 220. 2 years earlier, it was 240 with height of 6 feet. He lost 20 pounds. I examined him. He had an enlarged prostate. So he had this Gleason 8 cancer with a rising PSA from 6 to 10. And he wanted treatment. He's 79 years old. He knew that surgery would be devastating. Surgical results for Gleason 8 is only about 20% success rate. Well, with us, the majority of the people are cancer-free. He was treated here years ago. He was treated here 10 years ago and is now cancer-free. His PSA is 0. He's doing well. He's never had any other treatment besides our treatment here at 1384 Broadway, Broadway and 38th Street in the heart of New York City. 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My name is Dr. Lederman. For best information, it's always desirable to meet in person. We get lots and lots of phone calls, lots and lots of requests. But for a particular patient, for you or your loved one, it's always best to meet in person. We'll talk about tests that have been done, tests that might be done, all the options, all the treatments, and what are the pluses and minuses of the tests, pluses and minuses of the treatments, and how to get the best results with the best chance to be cancer-free. 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We like to listen to the patient. 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We like to have a dialogue. We don't impose results. 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No. Here we talk to the patient and come up with a dialogue and a treatment plan that the patient wants and the doctor believes is highly successful for that patient. My name is Dr. Lederman. 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
12: It's 76 degrees at 1 o'clock. Good morning, I'm Andrew Whitman. There's been a second death from the still-active Legionnaires outbreak in the South Bronx.
13: City Health Commissioner Dr. Alistair Martin making that announcement on social media. No other information on the victim was released. Martin says all of the cooling towers that tested positive in that initial screening, including Yankee Stadium, have been successfully disinfected. 13 people have tested positive in the outbreak. 2 remain hospitalized. Health officials say it is safe to shower, drink tap water, and use air conditioners in the affected zip codes unless they're told otherwise. Jonathan O'Haller and WOR News.
12: There's been another death at Rikers Island, the 8th prisoner to die at the city jail this year.
14: The Department of Corrections says 20-year-old Luis Alberto Lopez Castillo passed away following a court appearance on Wednesday night due to a medical emergency. Lopez Castillo was in custody in connection to a botched robbery in September 2025 that ended in the shooting death of a 26-year-old man with autism. City Council member Silvana Brooks Power said her office will provide oversight during the investigation into the death. Rikers Island is in the process of shutting down operations as the city transitions to a borough-based prison system. I'm Lizzie Radabali, WOR News.
12: Expect rolling street closures in Manhattan next week on top of delays in motorcades. UN General Assembly is coming to town. Israeli Prime Minister Benjamin Netanyahu speaks Thursday. The New York City Council calling on a court to dismiss a lawsuit from Mayor Mamdani that would block giving paraprofessionals a one-time pay boost.
15: City Council Speaker Julie Menin says the $10,000 one-time bonus is a result of the Adams and Mamdani's administration's failure to address a shortage of school paras. With a base salary of $32,000, the city has at least 1,000 para vacancies.
16: We heard that some of the paraprofessionals literally have to check their bank account before they go to the grocery store.
15: UFC President Michael Mulgrew.
17: The mayor made a promise. He promised the paraprofessionals that we would fix this.
15: And the city's facing more than $1 billion worth of lawsuits from families of students with disabilities who are not getting the necessary services. Natalie Migliori, WOR News.
12: The 100th Feast of San Gennaro opened yesterday. It's underway in Manhattan's Little Italy. 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
12: In sports, the Mets have lost five straight. They fall to the Phillies 3-0 at Citi Field. Mets first baseman Jared Young hospitalized. He took a knee to the head while fielding a ground ball. Series continues tonight in Queens. Yankees have the day off. They'll be in Arizona tonight. Still no word on Aaron Judge's status. He left Wednesday's loss in Minnesota early with lower leg tightness. NHL preseason starts Sunday afternoon. Devils host the Islanders. Rangers visit Newark Monday night. NFL Jets host the Packers Sunday. Giants in L.A. to face the Rams Monday night.
23: Here's your WOR Weather Channel forecast. We'll see some rain chances and a definite September cool down this weekend. Overnight, a few showers and storms look possible, a low near 70. Lots of sunshine Friday, a high jumping up to near 80. Sunny, much cooler Saturday, low 61, high 71. Rain likely Sunday after 10 a.m., a high near 70. I'm meteorologist Mark Thibodeau from the Weather Channel on 710 WOR.
12: 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I'm Andrew Whitman on 710 WOR.

0: station.
1: It's 76 degrees at 2 o'clock. Good morning. I'm Andrew Whitman. The owners of a carriage horse that died after apparently eating a poisonous plant in Central Park launching a lawsuit against the city.
2: The pending lawsuit against the Central Park Conservancy and City Parks Department accuses the agencies of being negligent and careless by having dangerous plants in the park without warning.
3: It has nothing to do with our care of the horses and everything to do with just wanting us out of their way.
2: Supporters of the horse carriage industry are calling for the plants to be removed or signs put up pointing them out. A horse named Dennis died in June after collapsing, and later evidence showed the horse had a lethal amount of a highly toxic shrub. I'm Lizzie Radabali, WOR News.
1: There's been a second death from the still active Legionnaires outbreak in the South Bronx. Indictment yesterday for a Suffolk County man accused of brutally murdering his father.
4: Prosecutors allege 33-year-old Sage Darius Brown murdered his 69-year-old father at his studio apartment in Mastic back on September 7th. The victim was able to dial 911 while he was being attacked, asking his son what he was doing. Investigators say the victim was stabbed approximately 40 times in the torso, neck, and chest area. Darius Brown was arraigned Thursday with a judge ordering him held without bail. He is due back in court on October 21st. He faces up to 25 years behind bars if he's convicted. Liz Warner, WOR News.
1: Electric bikes can be far more dangerous than regular ones, especially for teens. Officials in Suffolk County, the latest in the region to spotlight the risks.
5: It comes as doctors at South Shore University Hospital have seen a spike in e-bike-related injuries.
6: Allowing your 14-year-old child to operate an e-bike, particularly without a helmet, is really not much different than giving a loaded handgun.
5: Police Commissioner Kevin Catalina said illegal e-bike usage by teens are causing a public safety and health crisis. The county passed legislation last year banning anyone under the age of 16 from using e-bikes. Catalina says parents could face fines and penalties if their kids are caught breaking the law. Jonathan O'Halloran, WOR News.
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1: Reports the Mets have lost five straight. They fall to the Phillies 3-0 at Citi Field. Mets first baseman Jared Young hospitalized. He took a knee to the head while fielding a ground ball. Series continues tonight in Queens. Yankees have the day off. They'll be in Arizona tonight. Still no word on Aaron Judge's status. He left Wednesday's loss in Minnesota early with lower leg tightness. NHL preseason starts Sunday afternoon. Devils host the Islanders. Rangers visit Newark Monday night. NFL Jets host the Packers Sunday. Giants in L.A. to face the Rams Monday night.
0: Here's your WOMR Weather Channel forecast. We will see the chance for a few scattered showers and storms overnight, a low near 70 degrees. Lots of sunshine ahead Friday, a high near 80. Cloudy Friday evening, then clear, low 61. Sunshine 71, fall cool down on Saturday. Rain Sunday, low 63, a high of 70. My meteorologist Mark Thibodeau from the Weather Channel on 710 WOR.
1: 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I'm Andrew Whitman on 710 WOR.

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11: It's 74 degrees at 3 o'clock. Good morning, I'm Andrew Whitman. There's been a second death from that still active Legionnaires outbreak in the South Bronx.
12: City Health Commissioner Dr. Alistair Martin making that announcement on social media. No other information on the victim was released. Martin says all of the cooling towers that tested positive in that initial screening, including Yankee Stadium, have been successfully disinfected. 13 people have tested positive in the outbreak. 2 remain hospitalized. Health officials say it is safe to shower, drink tap water, and use air conditioners in the affected zip codes unless they're told otherwise. Jonathan O'Halloran, WOR News.
11: Another death at Rikers Island, the 8th prisoner to die at the city jail this year.
13: The Department of Corrections says 20-year-old Luis Alberto Lopez Castillo passed away following a court appearance on Wednesday night due to a medical emergency. Lopez Castillo was in custody in connection to a botched robbery in September 2025 that ended in the shooting death of a 26-year-old man with autism. City Council member Silvana Brooks Power said her office will provide oversight during the investigation into the death. Rikers Island is in the process of shutting down operations as the city transitions to a borough-based prison system. I'm Lizzie Radabali, WOR News.
11: Expect rolling street closures in Manhattan next week on top of delays in motorcades. UN General Assembly coming to town. The New York City Council calling on a court to dismiss a lawsuit from Mayor Mamdani that would block giving paraprofessionals a one-time pay boost.
14: City Council Speaker Julie Menin says the $10,000 one-time bonus is a result of the Adams and Mamdani's administration's failure to address a shortage of school paras. With a base salary of $32,000, the city has at least 1,000 para vacancies.
15: We heard that some of the paraprofessionals literally have to check their bank account before they go to the grocery store.
14: U of T President Michael Mulgrew.
16: The mayor made a promise. He promised the paraprofessionals that we would fix this.
14: And the city's facing more than $1 billion worth of lawsuits from families of students with disabilities who are not getting the necessary services. Natalie Migliori, WOR News.
11: 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It's underway in Manhattan's Little Italy. 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
11: In sports, Mets have lost five straight. They fall to the Phillies 3-0 at Citi Field. Mets first baseman Jared Young hospitalized. He took a knee to the head while fielding a ground ball. Series continues tonight in Queens. Yankees had the day off. They'll be in Arizona tonight. Still no word on Aaron Judge's status. He left Wednesday's loss in Minnesota with lower leg tightness. NHL preseason starts Sunday afternoon. Devils host the Islanders. Rangers visit Newark Monday night. NFL Jets host the Packers Sunday. Giants in L.A. to face the Rams Monday night.
19: Here's your WOR Weather Channel forecast. We'll see some rain chances and a definite September cool down this weekend. Overnight, a few showers and storms look possible, a low near 70. Lots of sunshine Friday, a high jumping up to near 80. Sunny, much cooler Saturday, low 61, high 71. Rain likely Sunday after 10 a.m., a high near 70. I'm meteorologist Mark Thibodeau from the Weather Channel on 710 WOR.
11: 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I'm Andrew Whitman on 710 WOR.

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2: Good morning, I'm Andrew Whitman. The owners of a carriage horse that died after apparently eating a poisonous plant in Central Park now launching a lawsuit against the city.
3: The pending lawsuit against the Central Park Conservancy and City Parks Department accuses the agencies of being negligent and careless by having dangerous plants in the park without warning.
4: It has nothing to do with our care of the horses and everything to do with just wanting us out of their way.
3: Supporters of the horse carriage industry are calling for the plants to be removed or signs put up pointing them out. A horse named Dennis died in June after collapsing, and later evidence showed the horse had a lethal amount of a highly toxic shrub. I'm Lizzie Radabali, WOR News.
2: There's been a second death from the still-active Legionnaires outbreak in the South Bronx. The indictment yesterday for a Suffolk County man accused of brutally murdering his father.
5: Prosecutors allege 33-year-old Sage Arias Brown murdered his 69-year-old father at his studio apartment in Mastic back on September 7th. The victim was able to dial 911 while he was being attacked, asking his son what he was doing. Investigators say the victim was stabbed approximately 40 times in the torso, neck, and chest area. Arias Brown was arraigned Thursday with a judge ordering him held without bail. He is due back in court on October 21st. He faces up to 25 years behind bars if he's convicted. Liz Warner, WOR News.
2: Electric bikes can be far more dangerous than regular bikes, especially for teens. Officials in Suffolk County, the latest in the region to spotlight the risks as e-bikes get more popular.
6: It comes as doctors at South Shore University Hospital have seen a spike in e-bike-related injuries.
7: Allowing your 14-year-old child to operate an e-bike, particularly without a helmet, is really not much different than giving a loaded handgun.
6: Police Commissioner Kevin Catalina said illegal e-bike usage by teens are causing a public safety and health crisis. The county passed legislation last year banning anyone under the age of 16 from using e-bikes. Catalina says parents could face fines and penalties if their kids are caught breaking the law. Jonathan O'Halloran, WOR News.
2: Joe Cool Snoopy and his sidekick Woodstock among the new additions to this year's 100th Macy's Thanksgiving Day Parade. This report is sponsored by Mothers Against Drunk Driving. 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
2: In sports, the Mets have lost five straight. They fall to the Phillies 3-0 at Citi Field. Mets first baseman Jared Young hospitalized. He took a knee to the head while fielding a ground ball. Series continues tonight in Queens. Yankees have the day off. They'll be in Arizona tonight. Still no word on Aaron Judge's status. He left Wednesday's loss in Minnesota with lower leg tightness. NHL preseason starts Sunday afternoon. Devils host the Islanders. Rangers visit Newark Monday night. NFL Jets host the Packers Sunday. Giants in L.A. to face the Rams Monday night.
0: Here's your WOMR Weather Channel forecast. We will see the chance for a few scattered showers and storms overnight, a low near 70 degrees. Lots of sunshine ahead Friday, a high near 80. Cloudy Friday evening, then clear, low 61. Sunshine 71, fall cool down on Saturday. Rain Sunday, low 63, a high of 70. I'm meteorologist Mark Thibodeau from the Weather Channel on 710 WOR.
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1: The Buffalo Bills hosted the Detroit Lions Thursday in their first game at the new Highmark Stadium to kick off week two of the NFL season. And it was all Buffalo in this one. Josh Allen threw for 248 yards and ran for an additional 69 yards, scoring five total touchdowns on the night as the Bills win it 41-31 to improve to 2-0. The Lions, meanwhile, dropped to 1-1. In Major League Baseball, the Dodgers clinched the NL West with an 8-2 win over the Reds, and the Astros beat the Royals 6-2. Yordan Alvarez hit his career-high 40th home run of the season. That's your sports on the Fox News Rundown. Tony Genualdo, Fox News.
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3: Marilyn Monroe, how many posters did she sell with the wind blowing up her white dress? Farrah Fawcett, every boy had a picture of Farrah Fawcett and her protruding nipples on their wall. Stop It Stupid, the ESPN, the magazine, with their body edition. Sports Illustrated, with their magazine. Still, now, that every woman clamors to be on. But old hags, old washed-up dish rags like Nancy or Moore, they don't understand that. Sexualized object, why do you think Ronaldo's always sweaty without a shirt? Why do you think Tom Brady's Tom Brady? Sure, he won some Super Bowls, but he's a good-looking dude. The highest-profile college athlete. Oh, my God, making the crime of laughing at an AI video of his coach slapping a woman and calling it hilarious. And the mostly, not all, but mostly, media in the room yucking it up right along with him. Oh, my God. Can you imagine a 22-year-old kid laughing at the absurdity of a meme? But Nancy Armore sitting in her little corner going, nobody loves me. I must make a stir. For OutKick's Don't At Me, I'm Dan Dockich, and this is Fox News Rundown.
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8: Seattle installed police cameras to catch shooters. Then the mayor decided to switch them all off. Now, you've heard about the fight over flock cameras. Towns from Rhode Island to Florida, they're canceling license plate reader contracts. Candidates in both parties campaign against them. President Trump, on the other hand, says, yeah, he likes them. Now, Seattle shows you where that fight ends up when the far left runs City Hall. Mayor Katie Wilson turned on 22 police cameras around the stadiums for the World Cup, and at the time she cited credible threats. The day after Seattle's last match, she shut them off to wait on a privacy audit from NYU. 19 days later, a gunman opened fire at the Bite of Seattle Food Festival. Three people were killed, including the alleged shooter. Police had no cameras there feeding their crime center. And then cut to Labor Day weekend. Shootings in one downtown neighborhood killed three more people. One was 17 years old. Near the dark stadium cameras, somebody fired more than 30 rounds outside a bar and hit a 21-year-old in the back. 35 of the region's biggest employers, including Microsoft, Costco, Starbucks, the Mariners, they all sent City Hall a letter. Turn the cameras back on and deliver a public safety plan within 100 days. Local activists, of course, they've got a counteroffer. Rip the cameras out. Some of the flock worry does hold up. I think there's some reason for concern. Pflugerville, Texas, found more than 400 agencies had tapped its systems and only 83 had permission. Seattle's program works another way. Flock follows your car across a web of agencies. Seattle mounts fixed cameras over a handful of blocks where people keep getting shot. That's the difference. Activists want you to file both in kind of the same drawer and react exactly the same way. You shouldn't. There's a group called Community Not Cameras. They told the local paper Real Change that decades of research show surveillance does nothing for public safety. And it pointed to a 40-year review. Yeah, I read it. It doesn't tell you what the activists want you to think it does. The reality is, the review found little effect on preventing violent crime. Fair enough. A camera's not going to talk a guy out of pulling a trigger. But it does help you catch the bad guy. That is the reality. Seattle police saw 57% of homicides in 2024. In 2025, with their real-time crime center online, they solved 86%. The national average is about 61%. So the department also says, on top of all of this, that officers triple their odds of an arrest when crime center analysts back up a 911 call. You need the cameras for that. Those are the department's own numbers, and plenty of factors move a clearance rate. Privacy concerns deserve guardrails, there's no doubt. Start with who can get the footage. Write the rules, and then you enforce them. Even in the city that elected Katie Wilson, a socialist, voters want the cameras on. Seattle's corporate class leans left on almost every single issue, and they're begging for them too. The politicians killing these programs? They're siding with activists over their own constituents. Protect privacy. Audit the vendors. But a mayor who keeps working cameras dark while bullets are hitting storefronts and human beings? Yeah, she owns what comes next. Turn them on. I'm Jason Rantz.
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20: It's 73 degrees at 6 o'clock. Good morning. I'm Daria Albinger. Partly sunny and warm today. Less humid. A high of 80 degrees. The Weather Channel forecast is coming up. There's a second death in the city's latest Legionnaires' disease cluster in the South Bronx.
21: City Health Commissioner Dr. Alistair Martin making that announcement on social media. No other information on the victim was released. Martin says all of the cooling towers that tested positive in that initial screening, including Yankee Stadium, have been successfully disinfected. 13 people have tested positive in the outbreak. Two remain hospitalized. Health officials say it is safe to shower, drink tap water, and use air conditioners in the affected zip codes unless they're told otherwise. Jonathan O'Halloran, WOR News.
20: President Trump says he's undecided on whether to annihilate the Iranian regime. He tells Axios, quote, anything could happen with me. The president repeating his threat to tear down the Kennedy Center if his name isn't added to the building. And now a federal judge is trying to keep that from happening.
22: They did issue an order that said that he wants 30 days notice before any change in the renovation plans, including a possible demolition of the Kennedy Center.
20: ABC Stephen Portnoy. Mayor Mamdani says he's focused on public safety, not on protests or arrests, as Israeli Prime Minister Benjamin Netanyahu and other world leaders are preparing to arrive in the city next week for the UN General Assembly. Netanyahu will be flying into Newark Airport. His officials say don't read anything into that. WOR News Time, 6:02.
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23: Good morning, Susie Saron with your WOR traffic. Alternate side and meters in effect. A crash on the BQE southbound at Tillery Street. Center lane out on the BQE southbound. Road work on the Van Wyck now only on the northbound side through Main Street. A little slow. The road work on the southbound side is gone. Seeing delays on the BQE northbound from the Brooklyn Battery Tunnel up to the Brooklyn Bridge. 5 minutes at your Hudson River crossings. 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
3: I'm meteorologist Ray Stajic with the WOR forecast from the Weather Channel. Cold front continuing to sail south, and the cooler air will be working in. And we won't get much in the way of temperature rise today relative to what we could typically do. We'll go from mid-70s this morning to 81 and sunshine by this afternoon, especially. Tonight, some clouds and much cooler, 60 degrees in and around the city. Some of us could even pop into the 50s, the suburbs easily into the 50s, setting us up for a partly sunny Saturday, 71. Sunday, good chance of showers in the afternoon and at night, near 70 on Sunday. Currently 74 WOR.
20: The Mets fell to the Philadelphia Phillies 3-0 last night. First baseman Jared Young is hospitalized after taking a knee to the head while he fielded a ground ball. The series will continue tonight in Queens. Yankees had the day off there in Arizona tonight, and there's still no word on Aaron Judge's status. He left Wednesday's game in Minnesota with lower leg tightness. The NHL preseason, yes, NHL hockey begins this weekend. Devils host the Islanders Sunday afternoon. The Rangers visit Newark on Monday night. And in NFL action this week, again, the Jets will host the Packers Sunday. The Giants will be in L.A. to face the Rams Monday night. 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Next news, 6:30. Bulletins at once. I'm Daria Albinger on 710 WOR.
0: Now, Curtis Sliwa and Larry Menti in the morning on 710 WOR.
1: Oh, Natalie, Larry, our audience. You want to stick with us the whole ride this morning from 6 to 9. Two big issues we'll be discussing later. Larry is going to the Ed Sheeran concert in Philadelphia at Lincoln Field on Saturday night. A lot of news surrounding that. So you're going to be able to update us on that.
2: I'm going to support him. I'm going to support Ed Sheeran. I think a lot of people are.
1: Good. All right. But at least we're going to have eyeballs there. So yeah. We're not going to depend on third party, fourth party, fifth party. Our own Larry Mente is going to be sitting there. Not in the oxygen seats, are you?
2: No. I have pretty good seats.
1: Oh, good.
2: I have really good seats. Lower level, straight,
4: nice
2: straight across from the stage.
4: Oh, my God.
2: Beautiful
4: what a great
2: weather.
4: Family night.
1: Got to take some selfies. Got to take some selfies so that, Natalie, you can post them.
2: We'll see if there's an opening act.
4: Exactly.
1: Doesn't matter. Like you said, he's such a big star, he can just do the whole show.
2: Oh, he does usually. So, yeah, I think he was doing a favor. Manny's going to regret that.
1: All right. Number two, Natalie has brought to a conclusion a story about the stolen letter.
4: Yes.
1: That I was able to, physically remove out of the hands of the mail thieves on their motorbikes. By the way, we're going to talk about this story later on, the e-bike problems in Long Island. These two motorbikes had, guess what, Larry? No license plates. So nothing that I could grab from the rear to maybe eventually track them down. But we're going to give you the resolution because Natalie has been working very hard on this for 48 hours. And we'll leave it to Natalie to give us the finality of that. So, Natalie, prep for that.
4: Okay, I'm prepping right now.
1: But right now.
2: Natalie, finality. I like that.
4: Oh, I love that.
2: Isn't that
4: okay.
2: Good? That rhymes.
1: It flows. It flows. But right now, based on the success of what we were talking about yesterday, so many young men not wanting to get married, double the number of young men now don't want to get married as to those who do. But if they were to get married and they were to share responsibilities in the house, because that's something increasingly more you have to do now. They're on to definitions, as it were, like when my mom and dad and my grandparents, were holding a household. You do this, you do that. What do you hate doing in your house? And I got to tell you, every time I've ever had this conversation with somebody, there's always one or two things that always stick out that they wish they never had to do, and they dread every week knowing they're going to have to do it. What's so that? Let's start with you, Larry.
2: What's that? Tell us what that is.
1: For me?
2: Yeah. You said
1: changing the litter. The litter boxes. Remember, we have now 10 cats. Nancy goes out. And right before these cats in the kill shelters are going to be euthanized, she rescues them, she socializes them, and then she adopts them out in twos. But in the interim, they're with us. So we've had as many as 16. We're down to 10 now. You can imagine how many litter boxes have to be changed. And Nancy looks at me and says, well, guess what? You know, you're a part of this family, right? We're taking care of these cats. Your job is... you got to change the litter boxes. And that means, for me, twice a day. Nancy does it a little more during the day, so you would never know there were any cats around unless you saw them. But I got to do it before I come here, and then I got to do it late at night before I'm ready to get a few hours of sleep. Do you know what it's like with
2: poor
1: the scoop?
2: You. That's so horrible.
1: With the mounds.
2: Well, he suffers.
1: Well, wait a second. It's something I'd rather not to, not do.
4: They have these machines that do it automatically. What about those?
1: No, no. Nancy is old school.
4: Okay.
1: Remember, she's been raising cats since she was a little girl in Bohemia and Long Island when she and her mother would be rescuing cats. So I got to tell you, I dread that.
2: Is she really old school, or does she just like to see you do something around the house?
1: Absolutely. She loves watching me do that because she knows that's something I'd rather not do.
4: I can understand that because it sounds, you know, it's a little hobby, a little smelly, a little nasty. I get that. The one that I hate to do makes no sense at all. It's emptying the dishwasher. It's probably the simplest task in the house. It doesn't take a lot of effort. It doesn't even take a lot of time.
2: You and Dawn are the same person. You're exactly the same person. It's amazing.
4: I don't know what it is.
2: Every day I have to unload the dishwasher because she just leaves it. Now, she doesn't let me do anything else. I am so lucky. I don't have to clean because she thinks I'll screw it up. You know, there's a certain way she wants it done.
4: Right.
2: So I don't have to do anything. I never have to cook. I never have to clean. I never have to do anything. But for some reason, everything gets left in the dishwasher all the time. It was left there when I went there this morning, and when I get home, it'll still be left there, and I'll be the one to put it away. And so that's my job, my only job.
1: Hmm.
4: I bet you I'm exactly like Dawn, too. Does she rearrange the dishes in the dishwasher when people put them in? I'm like, oh, no. The small plates do not go on that side. They go on this side.
2: And it doesn't matter.
4: Oh, it does for me.
2: It does. This is an argument I have all the time. It doesn't matter. They're all going to get washed. Don't worry about it. So, yeah, she does the exact same thing. And explain that. Just a neuroses, right? It is.
4: It probably is. But I feel like, you know, sometimes people put dishes and they're a big dish next to a little dish. I don't think the little dish is going to get cleaned as much, so I have to move it. If you have the big forks and the little forks next together, they're getting too bunched up. Yeah, I know. It's ridiculous.
2: It's not that. You just want to show your domestic dominance. You want to be able to say, this is my territory. You messed with it. Let me show you how it's done, because none of it makes sense.
1: A domestic, dominant, cutlery person?
4: Yes. Is that it? Yeah.
1: Instead of being a dominatrix, you dominate with the...
4: Curtis, if that is the only thing I have control over in my life is the dishwasher, I am in a sad state of affairs.
1: I just want to ask you...
2: Then why do it? Then why do it? Then why are you doing it?
4: Because it's the only thing I have control of.
1: Do you, before you put everything in the dishwasher, you clean off the plates?
4: Of course I do.
1: But people say you shouldn't do that.
4: I do.
1: Wow. And do you use Cascade? Do you use Cascade?
4: No, I don't.
1: That's what we grew up with.
4: You know what?
2: What do you use? These little things you put in, right?
4: I use the little pods from BJ's.
2: Yeah, the little pods. I use the exact same thing. We're the same family. It's amazing.
1: Wow, you have an obsession over your dishwasher.
2: So does
4: Dawn. I also have an obsession of emptying it because I can't stand it. And this is what happens.
2: Oh, no, No.
4: The same thing I think happens in my house. We'll get there, and somebody wants to put it in. They'll open it up. And they'll notice that it's dirty. They'll close it and go,
2: like, why didn't somebody take care of this?
4: Exactly.
2: Like, they're the master of the house.
4: Everybody.
2: And it's probably the kids, right?
4: Well, the kids will just dump it in the sink and walk. So they don't care.
2: That is so weird, though, man. You are the same person on so many different things.
4: I know.
2: Because I thought that was only her that did that.
4: I love
2: it. It is
4: Dawn.
2: The weirdest thing. I'll call her in the other room and I'll say, explain to me why that cup has to be here instead of there. And she'll give some banana reason like you just gave.
4: I'll tell you. Dawn is my favorite person I've never met. I've never met her, but I love her.
1: Placement in the dishwasher of the different items. It's like if I moved it, you would know that. Like if all of a sudden you were away temporarily and I went in there and I mixed and I put things around and you came back and you opened it up, you would know that plates and cups were moved around into a different position?
2: That's not the point. The point is...
1: Before she answers, freaking out.
2: Yeah, because I'm going to tell you why. It's only because you're wrong. See, however you did it, you're wrong. You are now treading on my territory, so I need to show you... Look, she's smiling. I need to show you how to do this right, even if it doesn't make any sense.
4: You know what I'm smiling at? The talkbacks are flying in. So you know how to do it. Leave now, us a talkback.
1: How can people get in on the talkback, Larry?
2: You go to the iHeartRadio app and leave us a talkback, and you could win a Curtis Sliwa and Larry Menti in the Morning t-shirt. We give them away every day. It's going to be awarded to the best talkback of the morning. And while you're on the free iHeartRadio app, be sure to set a preset for 710-WOR. And don't forget, and we'll do this today, the best talkback of the week takes home a Sea Crane radio. For the listener who demands better, Sea Crane radios with legendary reception. So let's turn this topic around a little bit. Not just what do you hate doing, what do you hate your wife doing to show you that you're wrong?
4: This is very personal. This is very personal.
2: No, I bet you everybody has something. Everybody has something that they tried to do to help out. And then they were shown, no, that's not the way you do it.
1: Ooh, ooh, ooh. I'm a sweat hog here. Welcome back, Carter. Ooh, ooh, ooh, ooh. I'm raising my hand. Oh, it's a placement of items in the refrigerator.
2: There you go. Perfect.
1: I have a certain way of putting items in the refrigerator. The moment Nancy sees it, she just completely rearranges it. And it bothers the hell out of me. Like, it was fine.

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7: So, Larry, you're the expert on this. I mean, I've been there a few times. The Steel Pier in Atlantic City. And I think that's right off where the Hard Rock is now. I mean, you just see that. And it's like nothing I've ever seen before. It seems to go out forever out into the ocean. It's like, what, five stories, six stories up? When I was there, they were filming movies in it. It's like great. And, you know, normally it's bad news. You know, we're going to have to demolish it. We just can't make a go of it. No, they're selling it. And apparently they have a buyer. So you've probably been there more than everybody here at iHeart Together. Can you explain that history and what's going to happen now?
8: Yeah, my dad, as I was telling you before, was a lifeguard in Atlantic City and had a real love for Atlantic City. So we would go all the time. I used to go to the Steel Pier when I was a little kid. I saw the diving horse.
7: Ah.
8: As a matter of fact, the woman that was on the diving horse was a mom of a friend of mine. So I got to meet her over the years, and she talked about it a lot. I saw all of the carnival acts that were in there, including I was fascinated by the flea circus, and it turns out I was devastated when I found out there really weren't any fleas. They just really moved all the different things on their own and claimed the fleas were doing it. The Steel Pier has been in trouble for a whole long time. They keep trying to reimagine Steel Pier, and there is an investor named Bart Blatstein, who Dawn and I know. And he's been trying to buy Steel Pier for years. He's been buying up a lot of Atlantic City. He wants to turn it into what Vegas did. Remember, now Vegas isn't just casinos anymore. Yeah. Vegas, there's concerts there. Vegas, there's amusement rides. There's so many other things going on in Las Vegas. And they have the amusement rides, obviously, in Atlantic City. But he wants to make it high class. And he's got a problem. I mean, I think what he runs into all of the time is when they first came in with the casinos to Atlantic City, they were filled with promises. Mm. Oh, we're going to change the whole city. It's going to be amazing. And it was amazing on the boardwalk. When you looked at it, it looked like Oz. But you went one block over and it was Cambodia.
7: Yeah.
8: You know, it was a mess. And they've never fixed that. They've never changed that. So I know Bart, and I wish him well, but he's got to do more than just fix the boardwalk and the casino area. He's got to go into the city and help those businesses and reimagine the entire Atlantic City. Because as long as you have to drive through Atlantic City to get to any of the attractions, and I know he's talking about condos in there, and he's talking about clubs in there, and still rides, and so he's bringing back some of the old things like the submarine. I don't care what you do, as long as the rest of the city is suffering, you're not going to get people.
7: Well, as long as they don't turn it into the pier at Coney Island where all you do is go out and fish off the pier. You know, it's just flat. It goes out into the ocean. No, I really love that Steel Pier. I don't think there's anything equivalent. to it in America. There are things that come close, but nothing equivalent to that. It has so much in that.
8: Remember, not that long ago, like back in even as late as the 60s, Atlantic City was the entertainment capital of the country.
7: Yep.
8: And it was, and everybody got wind of what was happening to Atlantic City. Was it the 1968 convention or the 1964 convention? I forget, the Democratic convention, when they went there and everybody started doing stories around Atlantic City, you know, and showed what it was. And it was deteriorating all the way back then. And that's when everybody stopped going. I mean, it was the Democratic convention almost killed the city.
7: And do we have any talkbacks right now?
8: Yes.
3: Yeah, we have a few. So, Larry, it's not that we're trying to dominate the dishwasher. It's just that it's not done right. That's it.
2: That's it.
8: No. That's proof positive you're trying to dominate the dishwasher.
9: Ask any member and they will tell you the same. I could rearrange anything in that dishwasher so that I can fit much more than anybody else I know.
2: Truth.
8: And not true.
9: It's funny. And I agree with Natalie on every point.
2: Thank you.
8: Oh, what a shock. A woman arguing with another woman. I'm so stunned.
2: That's not true.
8: It is true. It is true.
7: Wow, all these chromosomes are aligned. All the female chromosomes. We don't have a chance here, Larry.
2: No, you don't.
8: No, because we rarely go into the dishwasher. That's another problem. Let's get to Daria Albinger with the 630 News. You got a dishwasher story?
10: I do. I did an interview with the Good Housekeeping Institute. I could teach anybody how to get anything you want into the dishwasher.
8: And men do it better, right?
10: No.
2: Thank you, Dara.
10: I will give my husband credit if he goes to the dishwasher, you know? But that doesn't mean he's going to do it right, and I will stand behind him. And he says, no, you can do this better. Turn that around. You got to make face of Jets. I can give you a lesson. If you want one, happy to do it.
8: No, thanks.
10: Partly sunny and warm. Spoken just like a man. Partly sunny and warm, less humid today with a high of 80 degrees. Mayor Mamdani says he's focused on public safety, not on protests or arrests, as Israeli Prime Minister Benjamin Netanyahu and other world leaders arrive next week.
11: As a candidate, Mamdani called for Netanyahu's arrest for war crimes, and as mayor, he again called the Israeli Prime Minister a war criminal. Speaking to Channel 7 ahead of the UN General Assembly next week, Netanyahu is set to speak on Thursday. Mamdani said his focus is on keeping New Yorkers safe and moving next week. He added he would not participate in any protests or demonstrations, while saying he stands by what he said about Netanyahu. Andrew Whitman, WOR News.
10: A strong supporter of President Trump is now criticizing some of his immigration policies. Florida Congresswoman Maria Elvira Salazar has a new campaign out at. It says that his crackdown is going too far and that half of the 50,000 people who were detained in July had no criminal record.
12: The same Hispanics who helped you get to the White House in 2024 feel betrayed today. I'm not talking about giving them amnesty. I'm talking about giving them a dignified life.
10: The Department of Homeland Security says whether Salazar likes it or not, the men and women of ICE are acting on laws that were passed by Congress to deliver an historic mass deportation campaign, exactly as the president promised. A second death has been confirmed in the South Bronx, the site of the city's latest Legionnaires' disease cluster. Health officials say all cooling towers where Legionella bacteria were found, including at Yankee Stadium and Lincoln Hospital, have been drained and disinfected. Well, the Knicks are now saying those season opener tickets prices were a little too high, but it's not their fault. It was due to a glitch in the computer system that sells them. The prices will be about 12% higher than last year, which is a lot less than those $1,000 or more lowest price tickets, and it just went up from there. Sales will be paused until next week. If you've already purchased tickets, you will get a refund. The Mets lost to Philadelphia. The Yankees were off. Next news, 7 o'clock. Bulletins at once. I'm Daria Albinger on 710 WOR.
7: Up next, we see who the holdout juror is from the Clancy trial. You're going to like this, Larry. His lawyer emerged and said he's an American hero, a champion of justice, and he loves Donald Trump.
8: Explains a lot.
7: We'll get into that up next. But first, don't miss our iHeartRadio Music Festival presented by Capital One tonight and tomorrow. 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
14: Susie Cerone in with your WOR traffic. Alternate side and meters in effect. A bad accident on the BQE south at Artillery Street. Just the left lane is getting through. Your jammed southbound from Queens Boulevard northbound. Onlooker delays. It was a stall on the Verrazano Bridge, Brooklyn-bound upper deck. It's gone. The George 20 at the upper, 15 for the lower, 15 at the Lincoln or Holland. The crash on the Northern State Westman at Lakeville Road, out of the right lane and off onto the shoulder. 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
15: A very mild morning, but cold front coming through. Believe it or not, temperatures aren't really going to move too much relative to what they typically do. That cooler air comes in. We'll break the clouds, get into sunshine today near 81. Tonight, some clouds. Much cooler. Shave off about 10 to 15 to what you see on the car thermometer right now. Should be around 60 degrees. 50 suburbs. Beautiful Saturday. Clouds at some sun. A fall like 71. Good chance of showers Sunday into Sunday night. Highs on Sunday near 70 degrees. Currently, 74 at WOR. I'm meteorologist Ray Stager.
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7: Well, Larry, they've found, or at least they have the spokesperson for the holdout juror from the Clancy trial. He's a Haitian American. He has a new wife and child. He has fled the Massachusetts area. But yesterday, his lawyer said, I'm speaking on his behalf. He's an American hero, a champion of justice, who loves the USA and President Donald Trump. And oh, man. So now we've heard from the person that has received the most attention through his lawyer. He didn't have any doubts. He said it was based on all the physical evidence. That's why he did what he did. So, hey, he's proud of it. He would do it again. And he doubled down on it. The attorney, so that must have really warmed your patriotic fervor that he would say all of that, including that he's a Trumper.
8: Well, yes. I mean, I liked him before that. I wouldn't even care who he supported. He just did the right thing, and thank God for him. Thank God somebody was standing up for those children. Because if you hear every single one of the women that have come out, and by the way, every one of them ran to TV cameras. They all came out, and they talked about this greater mission, not about the case. Not one of them talked about the children. They talked about this mission they were on, and they knew they were going to send a statement across the country. Well, that's not what the trial was about, was it? It wasn't about you now joining a big support group. It wasn't like you're going to have monthly meetings and you wanted to send a message across the country about postpartum depression or postpartum psychosis. I don't even know where that word came from, because she was never diagnosed with that. But they didn't care. She had it in their minds. So after a while, it just became groupthink. All of these women felt the exact same way. And they were going to go after this guy. And he, to me, is an American hero.
7: Now,
8: I love this guy because he stood up to all of them. You know how tough that is? You know how difficult it would be for him? And they also made him sound like a dolt. Remember that when they said, oh, he'd just stare off into space. We'd be talking to him and he'd just start to stare off and he'd grab something and look at it. No, it turns out everybody that talks about him says he's a very bright guy.
7: Well, I think you do that so as to not to get into an argument. You know, like once you've made your point and you're getting heckled by a number of people, you pretty much shut down.
8: If he did that at all. Yeah. I mean, they could just be making that up. They want to make him sound like the dumb. Remember when somebody that was African-American you didn't touch? Now, all of a sudden, if they don't agree with a gaggle of women, then all of a sudden they're thrown to the side. They're idiots.
7: Well, what others are saying about him is, in addition to one of the women previously who came out on the jury, is how do they get through the questioning process when it's determined whether you should be on a jury or not? Because this trial of the mother who killed her three children is under the umbrella of a domestic violence trial. It's not saying that her husband, who, by the way, her husband and his new wife, the fertility doctor, are featured on 60 Minutes this right. Sunday. But they're saying, how did he get through? Because, and the lawyer had to address this. Yes, he was arrested for domestic abuse in 2021. He got into an argument with his wife at the time because of a crying child. He choked her and threw her into furniture. And the nephew who was there, because it was a crowded house, ended up calling 911. And the nephew had to get a restraining order that still exists while the trial was going on because he has said, you dirty rat, you ruined my life, kid. Why'd you call 911 now? Now, whenever I go for a job, you know, boom, it's a domestic abuse issue, a domestic abuse issue. So I think a lot of people are saying this guy should never have made it through the process of even getting on the jury.
8: But that means the attorney was bad because they should have done their due diligence. He had to get past both attorneys. But even with all of that in his past, he was the most right-thinking person on the jury. And it sounds like when you hear all of these people talk about what happened, it sounds like there were several that were ready to convict her. And then there was this group of women who were very strong-willed, who were saying no, no, no, no, and were browbeating everybody else. And one by one, they turned and said, oh, you're right, maybe she just needs to get psychological treatment, except for this guy. So if it wasn't for this guy, she would have gotten away with killing three children. And he said something that I thought it was profound. This is through his attorney. Based on the physical evidence, key witnesses, and what the prosecution presented, I thought it was enough proof that she knew exactly what she was doing and that she planned it out. And that's what people can't get past. This was methodical. She knew how to get her husband out of the house for enough time. She knew what she was going to use to kill them. She looked them in the face and choked them. And killed three young children, five and under. That, in the past, has been unthinkable, unforgivable. But for some reason now, in this crazy woke world, it's okay.
7: Well, Natalie, I would hope we would convince Natalie Magliori, who joined the group of influencers and conspiracy people to target Patrick Clancy, that she watched the 60 Minutes interview because the reason he and his new wife, the fertility doctor, gave for doing it was to address all the misinformation about him coming from influencers and what they call this group of conspiracy people. Because remember, that took on a life of its own.
8: Oh, they're saying he did it. They're saying that he didn't care about her. They're saying, I mean, all of the stuff that's come out about him has been sickening. And it's all because they wanted this woman to walk. And it's not just the people that were in that jury room, not just the women in those jury room. They are legion across the country. And I'm telling you, there's something going on that is bizarre. And I think it's going to manifest itself. We just saw a taste of it in this jury room. I think it's going to manifest itself across the country. I think it's going to manifest itself in the midterm. So it's going to really be interesting to see where it goes. But thank God for this gentleman that was the holdout. Thank God for him. When we come back, Well, some doctors are now speaking out against e-bikes. If the politicians won't do anything, the doctors are saying, hey, you should take this seriously because people are dying. We'll talk about that when we come back. Alicia Keys and friends are joining the 2026 Global Citizen Festival lineup. They join previous announced performers, Lauryn Hill and Wyclef Jean. When did it become Wyclef Jean? Lenny Kravitz, John Legend, Lainey Wilson, and many others, with Hugh Jackman hosting. 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
2: Susie Cerone in with your WOR traffic. We've got alternate side and meters in effect. A crash on the BQE southbound near Astoria Boulevard, blocking a lane that is causing delays. Injury accident on the BQE southbound at Tillery Street. Just the left lane is getting through. It has just stopped southbound from Queens Boulevard northbound. Everything is open, but onlooker delays. Inbound George Lincoln or Holland, 20 to 25 minutes apiece. Alternate side and meters both in effect. 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Now let's get the WOR Weather Channel forecast.
15: Front coming through, and we're losing any shower risk we had, even out into eastern Long Island. Maybe a sprinkle left over, otherwise clouds will give way to sunshine as we head through this morning and this afternoon. We have got some much cooler air coming in. Maybe not quite today, 81, but tonight, you'll feel a difference. 60, 50 suburbs, partly sunny, near 70 tomorrow. Good chance of showers Sunday, Sunday night. Highs on Sunday near 70 degrees. Right now, 74 at WOR. I'm meteorologist Ray Stajic. Now here's Dario with a check of today's top stories.
3: Good morning, Ray. President Trump says he has a big decision to make on Iran. Preparations are underway ahead of the UN General Assembly. And the Knicks say, yeah, those ticket prices were a little high, weren't they? 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
20: Hey.

0: Well, it's not just Manhattan, although it's really bad here. It's all of the boroughs and all the communities in the area. E-bikes are just downright dangerous. They can go way too fast. They can go up to 50 miles an hour. They don't obey traffic laws. And there have been people hurt and hurt and hurt. And in Suffolk County, they have said enough is enough. Many of the hospitals have come together, including South Shore University Hospital, Cohen's Children Medical Center. The doctors from all those places say that in their emergency ward, just this year alone, they've had 150 cases of injuries because of e-bikes. And the Suffolk County Police Commissioner, Kevin Catalina, said it is getting out of control. Something needs to be done.
1: So far this year, 12 people operating an e-bike, e-scooter, or dirt bike have been seriously injured, and one person lost their life.
0: Right. That's not all the people injured. That's just seriously injured. I mean, hospitals stay injured. And, of course, people have died both there and across the country and in New York City.
1: Allowing your 14-year-old child to operate an e-bike, particularly without a helmet, is really not much different than giving a loaded handgun.
0: People have been crying and crying and crying for cities and legislators to do something. I know they have done something in New Jersey, and it should be the model for everyone.
2: Should be the template. Look, Jersey is a blue state. New York's a blue state. Why can't we do what Jersey did? Example, we're going to give you a final update on the people who steal mail out of the mailboxes. They're on the e-bikes. There is no license plates. There's no way to identify. There's no registration. There's nothing at all. That would be mandatory. That is mandatory now in the state of New Jersey. How is it Jersey can do it and New York State refuses to do it, even though county after county can report horrific injuries, deaths, and just total violation of the rights of people to be able to travel safely.
0: Right. I mean, let me go through the Jersey law real quickly. Riders 17 and older must get a driver's license to operate an e-bike. If they are 15 years old, they can ride an e-bike, but with restricted times and restricted bikes. Can't be a real fast bike. The e-bike riders must wear an approved helmet regardless of their age, and they have to have liability insurance. Brilliant.
2: Exactly.
0: All of those things solve the problem.
2: That'll eliminate two-thirds of them from even getting on an e-bike, because if the cops stop them, boom, they not only arrest them, they take the e-bike. They bring it to the precinct and say, sorry, that's ours now.
0: Yeah. New York, you should be doing the same thing. Hey, you know what? We have so many talkbacks today. We want to try to get a few more in.
3: I'm laughing so hard. This happened the other day. My husband put something in the wrong spot on the top rack. And I'm like, no, no, no, that doesn't go there. Are you kidding me? Oh, yeah. Fanatic.
2: Dishwashing machine.
3: Happy Friday.
0: Yeah, it must just be women everywhere that do this. What is it?
4: You don't think there are men who rearrange the dishwasher? I can't believe that.
0: I don't believe there's one.
4: Really?
0: I absolutely don't believe there's one. I have never gone in a dishwasher and said, oh, that's wrong. I mean, I just put my stuff in the dishwasher.
2: Some people have compared us to the Odd Couple. We know Oscar wouldn't do that, but we know his partner would.
0: Felix.
2: Yes. Felix Unger would definitely rearrange everything in the dishwashing machine.
5: In my house, I have 5 kids and my wife, and the thing is, they always leave one cookie left in the package, or just a tablespoon in the container of ice cream. That thing drives me nuts. I look forward to having a cookie or some ice cream, and it's freaking not enough for one serving. Throw the damn package away.
0: Okay, I don't want to sound sexist today.
2: No, go ahead. Go ahead, Larry. You take the heat for me.
0: That's something all women do, so they can say they didn't eat all of them.
2: Look,
4: we're leaving one for you.
0: No, that's not the reason. Look, I didn't eat them all. Yes, you ate 20. You left one.
2: I'll give you an example. This morning, right? I'm up at 2 in the morning. There's a little piece of mozzarella cheese, so small, so tiny. Why? It's like you're torturing me. I'm going to have this piece, but It wouldn't be enough for a rat or a mouse.
4: Fine, I'll leave a bigger piece of mozzarella next time.
2: Right, so that Nancy could say, but I left you a piece.
0: That's exactly right.
2: That's torture.
0: It is all women. I love, we should make a list. Things all women do.
4: Well, let's do that, guys.
2: It's a chromosomal issue. It's clear so far from all the talkbacks. Larry is absolutely correct. So if you want to complain, keep me out of this. Just blast away at Larry.
0: Well, the Ed Sheeran concert is still getting some blowback, and I'm going to be able to find out firsthand. I'll explain to you what that kind of blowback is, because I'm going to go see him.
2: Oh, Saturday night. Saturday, at Lincoln Field in Philly.
0: Lincoln Financial Field. So I'll be able to report back. But the blowback continues, and to me, it's just unfair. But we'll get into it coming up after the 7 o'clock news.
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8: It's 74 degrees at 7 o'clock. Good morning. I'm Daria Albinger. Partly sunny and warm today. Less humid, high of 80 degrees. The Weather Channel forecast is coming up. Well, the latest statistics show that crime may be falling here in the city, but response times are getting longer, too.
9: A new mayor's management report was released Thursday. It says end-to-end response times from the NYPD got 30 seconds slower over the past year. Responses to critical crimes took 20 seconds longer, to an average response time of 9 minutes, 38 seconds. FDNY fire and ambulance response times were up a minute and a half. Police responded to 20,000 more 911 calls over that year as well. The report covers the first 6 months of 2026 and the final six of 2025, so it's split between the Adams and Mamdani administrations. Andrew Whitman, WOR News.
8: President Trump says he'll make a decision soon on whether to, in his words, annihilate the Iranian regime. He says he's planning to meet with the leaders from six Gulf countries next week on the sidelines of the UN General Assembly. Well, speaking of the assembly, Mayor Mamdani says he's focused on public safety, not on protests or arrests, as Israeli Prime Minister Benjamin Netanyahu and other world leaders arrive next week. Yep, those ticket prices for the Knicks season opener were a little too high, maybe a lot.
10: The New York Knicks had to suspend their ticket sales after an internal mistake caused prices to skyrocket. According to the New York Post, the team now plans to relaunch ticket sales early next week with a 12% increase over last season's prices. Cheapest seats for the home opener were more than $1,000, driving up prices. That game will see the team's championship banner raised for the first time in 53 years, and it will also be the debut of LeBron James as a 76er. People who already purchased tickets to individual games will be refunded the difference once the new prices are released. I'm Lizzie Radabali, WOR News.
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11: Here's your WOR traffic. Alternate side and meters in effect. The accident on the BQE south and Artillery Street is gone. Everything is open. Delays are just starting to ease a little bit. Alternate side meters in effect. 25 to 30 at the inbound George Lincoln and Holland. A bridge hit on the Hutch. It's northbound at Mill Road. Single lane and get on the Hutch northbound at Wilmot Road instead. 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
15: I'm meteorologist Ray Stajic with the WOR forecast from the Weather Channel. Cold front continuing to sail south, and the cooler air will be working in. And we won't get much in the way of temperature rise today relative to what we could typically do. We'll go from mid-70s this morning to 81 and sunshine by this afternoon, especially. Tonight, some clouds and much cooler, 60 degrees in and around the city. Some of us could even pop into the 50s, the suburbs easily into the 50s, setting us up for a partly sunny Saturday, 71. Sunday, good chance of showers in the afternoon and at night, near 70 on Sunday. Currently 74, WOR.
8: The Mets fell to Philadelphia 3-0 at Citi Field last night. First baseman Jared Young is hospitalized after he took a knee to the head while fielding a ground ball. The series will continue tonight in Queens. The Yankees have the day off there in Arizona tonight, and there's still no word on Aaron Judge's status. He left Wednesday's loss in Minnesota with lower leg tightness. 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Next news, 7:30 bulletins at once. I'm Daria Albinger on 710 WOR.
6: Slewa, Menti, Curtis Slewa, and Larry Menti in the morning on 710 WOR.
2: Oh, this issue of Macklemore separating from the tour, he was the opening act for Ed Sheeran, continues to grow and grow and grow. It has a global following now. Everybody's weighing in on it, one way or the other. It's like nobody's saying, no biggie. They're all weighing in on it. Our friend here, Larry Menti, is not just going to weigh in on it with your opinion. You're putting your money where your mouth is. You're going to Lincoln Field, Philadelphia, Saturday night, big concert, a lot of focus and attention. Let me give you an idea who you may meet outside, okay, outside. The Pro Pally groups have already summoned people from around the region. The flyer reads, Gaza is our compass. Billionaires, Zionists, and warmongers out of Philadelphia. Will you confront them on your way in, or are you just going to go to your seat and enjoy the concert?
0: I think they'll be kept from me because you what you haven't read is that there's going to be an army of Philadelphia police. Jeffrey Lurie has already called the city, and the police has said the use of the word army is theirs. The police force said there will be an army of Philadelphia police at the concert, in the venue and outside the venue. So unlike New York, that sometimes doesn't handle these things, other cities do. And so I think that they'll be kept far, far away, and they're not going to be able to get anywhere near the people going in. They're not going to get near the cars. They're not going to get near the venue. They're not going to get inside. We'll see. I mean, look, you're not supposed to have signs inside, so we'll see if any of the signs make it inside. But it is fascinating to me how Ed Sheeran now, who has spent his entire life trying not to be controversial, staying out of things. He even put out a statement saying, listen, I have political opinions too. I just don't express them on stage or through my music. And so, and I think that's what people appreciate about him. That's why we're going.
2: You see, I think what's happened here, whereas initially Ed Sheeran decided to heed the warnings from the venue owners led by Robert Kraft. Robert Kraft has admitted he got on the phone. He didn't just tell Ed Sheeran, I'm not going to let you use Gillette Stadium. That's the next venue he would have gone to with the whole entourage, including Macklemore. Two dates there. I'm not going to let you use it. And there are others who have joined me, and they're not going to let you use it as long as Macklemore is on the tour. And that's when Ed Sheeran said, well, it was the promoters. The promoters made the decision that Macklemore had to go. I think what has happened is it isn't so much Ed Sheeran. He'll survive this. Not a problem. But he's going to get hammered along the way. Bob Kraft doesn't realize this. He's made Macklemore a martyr. If you notice, Macklemore isn't saying anything else.
0: Yeah, for the crazies, he's made him a martyr.
2: I know, but he's going to be a martyr. This is my prediction. I could be totally wrong on this. You know, BB is set to speak at the General Assembly, United Nations, on next Thursday, the 24th, towards the end of it. I wouldn't doubt that Macklemore shows up at one of these many anti-BB demonstrations and puts on a free performance, maybe, which will gin up the crowd.
0: Maybe. I mean, but who cares?
2: But he's a martyr right now.
0: Yes, except that what you're not talking about is the fact that people like me now want to support Ed Sheeran more than ever. This happens all the time with the far left. They think because they're the loudest voices and they make the most noise that they're in the minority. They never are. And that's why I'm always suspicious of polls, because Republicans are undercounted always by 2 to 3 points. Remember when the Hillary Clinton Trump race, she was shocked. He was shocked. He didn't think he was going to win because the polls didn't show you what was happening, because Republicans and conservatives, they keep quiet. They just take action. You know why? Because they're too busy with their jobs. They're too busy working. Everybody else out on the streets apparently has all this free time in the world. But no, they're too busy with their jobs and they get out and work. So you watch this Ed Sheeran concert tonight. It already is a sellout. There's going to be people trying to get tickets because they want to support him.
2: Now, though, this is what they're saying about the remaining dates in North America, which includes Lincoln Field, that you're going to Saturday night in Philly. Fans are demanding refunds after Macklemore was pulled, so you'll be able to see that if there are any empty seats. And ticket prices have dropped after all the groups dropped out from Ed Sheeran.
0: I read the exact same article you just read. I read the exact same article. I don't buy any of it. And they quote, they've dropped as low as $70. No, I've been checking tickets. $70 is on the very top row to the side. $70, which would normally be the price of one of those tickets. I think people are trying to use their own political opinions to stir up something, and it happens in newsrooms all the time. That was, if you read the same article, it was from NBC 10. And trust me, I used to work at NBC 10, and I know the people that are writing those articles. And so they're looking, I'm not saying they're biased, but I'm saying they're looking for a story. So they went into it thinking, oh, guess what? People are going to be not going to the concert tonight because they support Macklemore, and they write the piece to support Understood. What their opinion is.
2: But I want to take your pulse. Would there be any price that would be too high for you to show support for Ed Sheeran at Lincoln Field on Saturday night? Let's assume that prices actually were going up.
0: Okay, you're driving me crazy. It's Lincoln Financial Field.
2: Lincoln Financial
0: and it's Ed
2: Field.
0: Sheeran.
2: Ed Sheeran. But just imagine if the price of a ticket skyrocketed to like $1,250. Would that prevent you from showing support and being in solidarity in that stadium?
0: Well, yes, and you know why? Because then I'd know, well, look, he's getting so much support, the ticket prices are going up high. They don't need me. But, you know, Dawn feels the same way. She's going, too, just to support Ed Sheeran, and she'll be talking about it on the air and trying to get other people to go and show support well. I think that what nobody realizes is there's two sides to this, and there's a side that's like, this is unfair. This is the left trying to now impose themselves in everything, and there's going to be a backlash to it, and that's the whole reason I'm going.
2: Well, it's a generational thing. I keep telling you this, Larry. When you're talking about people under 30, they firmly stack up with Macklemore, firmly, without a doubt. You'll see very, very few of the Gen Zers who are saying, oh, I'm going to stick with Ed. What's his name again? I keep mispronouncing.
0: Ed Sheeran.
2: Right.
0: No N. No.
2: So I would
0: N.
2: say it's more, again, of a generational split, like it is with our politics, like it is with most things taking place around the country and around the world. But we'll see, because you're going to have eyeballs right there. What I want to compare it to, because the other day, yesterday, you played the cut of AOC, All Out Crazy, Alexandria Ocasio-Cortez being asked, if you were in the car, AOC and the Ed Sheeran song came on, would you listen to it? And she said, absolutely not. Well, let me tell you this. If I were AOC, and I don't share her opinion, if Bad Habits was on or Shape of You, these danceable songs that I love, you're damn right I'd be listening to it. Come on. That's a song that's in your head. The same way. Now, you can make the argument about Roger Waters of Pink Floyd. He clearly was anti-Semitic. I mean, he crossed the line. Well, I've talked to so many Jewish people who grew up in my era, because, you know, it's a baby boomer thing. I mean, Pink Floyd, The Dark Side of the Moon. I played that vinyl so many times, I wore it out. If that came on classic rock now, you know how many Jewish people would listen to it? They hate Roger Waters, but they love the music. I think you can separate both. But you know, no, absolutely, I won't listen to it. The Ride of the Valkyries, right?
0: Oh, no, everybody can separate. Everybody can separate. But maybe you're leaving out the most famous one ever. The most famous one ever was when the Beatles were on their American tour and they were down in Texas. And John Lennon said, we are now more popular than Jesus Christ. And he was saying it in ridicule of people that were following them, not to take a blast at Jesus Christ or to ingratiate himself. And yet he said it.
2: Was that before or after he smoked a joint? Because I think he actually believed it. I think he actually believed. And then they banned them, remember, on radio stations. They wouldn't play. Some venues wouldn't have them. And then he basically, it's a joke. It's a joke. I really didn't mean that.
0: Yeah, but in interviews since then, you know, he has said many times, I was talking about this is ridiculous. Look at the way all of these people are praising us and yelling for us. This is ridiculous. We're now more popular than Jesus Christ, which was completely taken out of context. But that's okay.
2: Wouldn't you have loved to have survived. Been in that room with the other three Beatles when they were getting all that blowback? John, did you have to bring up Jesus?
0: of all the people.
2: Can you imagine the manager?
0: In Texas.
2: Yeah, exactly.
0: Of all places. Yeah, well, lesson coming up, a very special guest, Ann Margaret Carroza, host of WOR's Law of Your Money on what you need to know when your adult children move back home. Man, this is happening more and more across the country. This is important information. Plus, a chance to see Richard Marx at 8:25.
11: Susie Cerone in with your WOR traffic. We've got alternate side and meters in effect. A stall on the FDR southbound at 53rd Street. Right lane out on the FDR. You're jammed from the upper 90s. A stalled truck on the Bruckner southbound near Hunts Point. The ramp is partially blocked. Alternate side and meters in effect. 25 to 30 at the inbound George Lincoln or Holland. Accident on Route 3 eastbound at Route 17 is gone. Single laning. Bridge hit on the Hutch northbound at Mill Road. Just the left lane gets through. 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Now let's get the WOR Weather Channel forecast.
15: Front coming through, and we're losing any shower risk we had, even out into eastern Long Island. Maybe a sprinkle left over, otherwise clouds will give way to sunshine as we head through this morning and this afternoon. We have got some much cooler air coming in. Maybe not quite today, 81, but tonight, you'll feel a difference. 60, 50 suburbs, partly sunny, near 70 tomorrow. Good chance of showers Sunday night. Highs on Sunday near 70 degrees. Right now, 74, a WOR. I'm meteorologist Ray Stigick. Now here's Dario with a check of today's top stories.
8: Good morning, Ray. Another death is linked to a Legionnaires' disease cluster in the South Bronx. President Trump doubles down on his threat to tear down the Kennedy Center. And Costco says it's bringing back a few favorites. Those stories and more coming up on 710 WOR.
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0: and don'ts, what we should be setting up for.
1: Well, this is a trend that we expect to really increase with the yield on the 10-year treasury at a 20-year high that is directly correlated with interest rates on revolving credit card debt, private student loans, auto loans. So if you haven't gotten a call from an adult child, you may very soon, that they're struggling financially and they need to come live with mom and dad for a little while. So it's super important to set up some do's and don'ts within the household. Can the adult child contribute anything financially? Groceries, utilities, what are they going to be doing around the house? Are they going to take garbage out, etc.? Because the tendency is to be super nice and accommodating in the beginning, and then you're stuck, you know, doing laundry again and cooking again for these adult children.
0: I've gone through that exact same thing where one parent would like to set rules.
1: Okay.
0: The other parent says, no, just whatever you want, do whatever you want. I think that might happen a lot.
1: Yes, absolutely. And it causes conflict.
2: And what about the situation where one parent is actually looking forward to the child returning, understanding the problems that they've had that forced them to return. But the other parent is, hey, when are you going to cut the apron strings? When are we going to let this kid get out on their own and realize, you know, when I was 18, I left the house and I got my own apartment. Yeah. One of those.
1: Well, things. Curtis, that is above my pay grade. I stay in the lane of the legal issues. And you know what? Sometimes adult children come home to help the parents, right? If they need a little bit of help at home. So I think it is super important when we're in that situation, permanently or temporarily, we need to look at the estate planning. Because if my daughter and her two kids are living with me and the will says everything three ways, the other two kids are going to want her to sell right away. It would be great if I have enough assets to leave the home to the child that's living there and leave an equivalent amount of assets to the others. But for most people, the house is the single biggest asset.
0: Well, that's perfect for you to be talking about this because we've mentioned before you were chair of the Trust Reform Task Force, so you're an expert on this. When should people think about setting up the trust? And should they always keep it a secret, that trust, or do the children have a right to know?
1: Well, I think it's nice to let the children know that you've gone that extra step to save them from an 8-month probate process, right? And if the kids are not living at home, you're setting up a situation where they can't sell it for 8 months until the court finishes the probate. And now you have squatters that can go into the empty house. So you want to do a trust to avoid probate, to obviate capital gains taxes for the kids, and to protect the home from long-term care claims. Federal law says it must be in the trust for 5 years before it's invisible to a nursing home.
0: You know what I was getting at with the secrecy of it? Because there can be fights in families when, why is this person getting this? Why is this person getting this?
1: Yeah, so wait, I think there's more than one way to achieve equity. You can say that the house goes three ways, but Sally has the right to stay there until her kids graduate high school or whatever it is. So we don't want to throw a hand grenade into the life of the child that's living there.
0: Yeah, and you want to avoid fights because those three that you're talking about, Sally and her siblings, that'll be hell. You're right. It is a hand grenade. That was a perfect way to put it.
2: Now, the form of rent. I grew up in a house. This was old school, where you tried to rent to your family members, immediate family members, because the idea was you would care for their parents, my grandparents. Yes. It was like almost a quid pro quo. But if they're not paying rent or they can't pay rent, how do you avoid it becoming a legal issue where all of a sudden you're in court on that?
1: Yeah, Curtis, that happens every week that I see this. The other kids say, Sally didn't pay rent for 10 years, so we need to deduct the value from her one-third share of the house when it sells. And Sally says, well, my husband cleaned out the gutters and on and on and on. We enabled mom and dad to stay in the house longer, and we saved nursing home expenses. So it's really important to sit down and talk it all through.
0: What happens when parents have to go to the nursing home? Is there a preparation for that?
1: Well, hopefully you did a trust 5 years beforehand so that the house is invisible.
0: The house is invisible. Explain that.
1: So federal law says that a nursing home can put a lien on your home to pay the bill. And in our listening area, the cost of a rehab is $16,000 per month. So you want to protect the house so that the nursing home is not able to put a lien on it for the $16,000 a month.
0: Wow, you tell me so many things I never knew. It's really important to listen to her at 10:30. And Margaret Carrozza, host of WOR's Laws of Your Money, on what you need to know with your adult children. She just went through all of that. And Margaret Carrozza, Sundays at 10:30 a.m. You're a wealth of information. Thank you for being in here
1: today.
0: Thank
1: you, guys.
2: Thanks for coming in.
0: Now let's get to Daria Albinger with the 7:30 news. Daria.
3: Morning, guys. Partly sunny and warm, less humid today. We'll see a high of 80 degrees. President Trump is weighing his next actions in Iran.
4: In an interview with Axios that was published Thursday, Trump reportedly said, "I have a big decision coming up. Do I want to go in and annihilate them or do I not?" He added, "It's a big decision. Anything could happen with me." Trump is planning to meet with the leaders from six Gulf countries next week on the sidelines of the UN General Assembly in New York and said he wants to use the meeting to hear directly from U.S. allies in the region. I'm Mark Mayfield.
3: A human rights panel commissioned by the UN says it has reasonable grounds to believe that the U.S. committed war crimes in Iran. It says two airstrikes on a southern city in late February killed at least 178 civilians. Officials are looking into another death at Rikers Island, the eighth this year.
5: The Department of Correction says 20-year-old Luis Alberto Lopez Castillo passed away following a court appearance on Wednesday night due to a medical emergency. Lopez Castillo was in custody in connection to a botched robbery in September 2025 that ended in the shooting death of a 26-year-old man with autism. City Council member Silvana Brooks Power said her office will provide oversight during the investigation into the death. Rikers Island is in the process of shutting down operations as the city transitions to a borough-based prison system. I'm Lizzie Radabali, WOR News.
3: Mayor Mamdani says he's focused on safety and keeping people moving next week ahead of the UN General Assembly, not protests. But he says he stands by past comments about Israeli Prime Minister Benjamin Netanyahu being a war criminal. Today, Jewish students are expected to rally outside Gracie Mansion. And a lot of us wondered why Pete Davidson and Colin Jost bought an old Staten Island ferry. Well, the comics turned it into a floating comedy club last night, docked in Lower Manhattan. The Snapple Island Ferry, named for its sponsor, had a one-night-only free show. Mets lose to Philadelphia. Yankees were off. Next news, 8 o'clock bulletins at once. I'm Daria Albinger on 710 WOR.
2: Up next, unexpected, Congresswoman Marie Salazar of Southern Florida, strong Trumper, made a commercial in which she said, "Hispanics feel betrayed by you, Mr. President." We'll bounce that off of Rob Astorino up next. Meantime, don't miss our iHeart Radio Music Festival presented by Capital One. That's tonight and tomorrow. 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
7: Good morning. Here's your WOR traffic. Alternate side and meters in effect. Heaviest way into the city, the George, 45 for the upper, 35 for the lower. Stall on the FDR southbound at 53rd in the right lane. You're jammed from the 90s. Crash on the Van Wyck southbound at Kew Gardens in the right lane. Route 3 eastbound at Route 17, that accident is gone. Bridge hit on the Hutch northbound at Mill Road, just the left lane's getting through, and a New Rochelle crash. 95 northbound at North Avenue. That's in the right lane. 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Now it's the WOR Weather Channel forecast.
8: A very mild morning, but a cold front coming through, believe it or not, temperatures aren't really going to move too much relative to what they typically do. That cooler air comes in, we'll break the clouds, get into sunshine today near 81. Tonight, some clouds, much cooler. Shave off about 10 to 15 to what you see on the car thermometer right now. Should be around 60 degrees. 50 suburbs. Beautiful Saturday. Clouds at some sun. A fall like 71. Good chance of showers Sunday into Sunday night. Highs on Sunday near 70 degrees. Currently, 74 WOR. I'm meteorologist Ray Stajic.
9: We're all going to die from AI, and data centers are going to suck up all the energy and water. Think about why Bernie Sanders, AOC, and the Democrats are scaring you to death. So you forget how crazy and dangerous they are. Lots to talk about. 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
2: 46 days left before the midterms and a bit of an earthquake in southern Florida for Republicans. A real strong Trump supporter put out a TV ad, Congresswoman Marie Salazar, where she was criticizing Donald Trump, the president, and his administration by saying that Hispanics feel betrayed. I think, Rob Astorino, this is your opportunity. You can't have Stephen Miller respond to this. A lot of people don't know this, Larry. Rob Astorino speaks the best Spanish. I was up in an event that he was speaking at in the Bronx, and some of the Hispanics said, is he from South America, Central America? Am I right or wrong about that, Rob?
23: Hola, me, Lamalo, Rob. I don't speak Bloomberg, thank God.
2: But how?
23: So I saw this ad. I did see this ad. And I think you're going to see more of this, not particularly on immigration, but think about the district, right? It is the Miami area, so obviously a lot of Latinos and Hispanics. Their polling obviously shows that there's some backlash towards some of the immigration stuff. She kind of walked it both ways a little bit, but, you know, I thought she was very strong and almost like angry. She almost sounded like the Democratic candidate. I think she could have accomplished this ad the same way by being a little softer. But okay, she had to do it, and you're going to have a lot of Republican candidates kind of breaking with Trump on something, I think, whatever it's important for their state or district. But here's the thing, and what are the odds of this? I think President Trump needs to bite his tongue because he has to look at the bigger picture. He has to have a Republican House and a Republican Senate, or it's going to be just misery for the following 2 years. So, I mean, if he's going to go after each Republican candidate like her in Florida, then he's telling his MAGA base, hey, she betrayed us. Don't go out and vote for her. And they'll stay home and she'll lose and the Democrats will take over the House. It's a fine line, but you almost have to bite your tongue as the incumbent here or as the sitting president and look at the bigger picture. I hope he can do that. What do you think, Larry? Can he do that?
0: I think so. I think he knows what's at stake. He's certainly just picking the districts where he knows he'll play well in, and he's avoiding districts that he doesn't think he'll play well in. But I am concerned. Talk me off the ledge, because I keep seeing these polls, and they're going the wrong way. El Sayed just pulled ahead of Rogers in Michigan. State after state after state, race after race after race, it seems to be trending Democrat.
23: Well, it has been. There's no question about it. There's still enough time. And again, this is finally where it's only been really the last week where Republicans have been spending their boatload of money. They should have been doing this months ago, because really they allowed the Democrats with whatever money they had to start spending and defining races and defining candidates. So, you know, but places like Texas, for instance, they had a knockdown, drag them out primary where Republicans, the Senate committee, spent a ton of money beating the crap out of Paxton. And now all of a sudden he's their candidate, bumps and bruises and bandages all over that was caused by his own team. Now they got to rehabilitate him. So, there are a lot of races where they're behind the eight ball, but there's still enough time. And you also have to look at the other part of this. You know, in polls, Americans have a 70% disapproval of the Democratic Party. They do know they're crazy, but they're kind of willing to go with them because they're unhappy right now. You got to make sure that they understand how dangerous they are. And it's not only a base vote, getting out your own people, but it's scaring the living crap out of people to say this team is you under no circumstances can you let them come in.
2: All right, but for the independents, who oftentimes, as you know, Rob Astorino, will be the deciding element in very close races, the president once again said yesterday, rising gas prices is a small price to pay to keep Iran from getting a nuclear weapon. I do not see that resonating with a lot of voters, Rob. How else can he alter the message or sort of address it? Because we see the prices are going up at the pump.
23: Yeah, I mean, they actually came down like $3 a barrel the other day. I think maybe and hopefully the market kind of settles and maybe goes down a little bit. But I don't know how much you're going to feel that. And he admitted it. He was like, you know, gas prices are going to come down like a reverse rocket ship right after the election. So I think he's got two issues, this and the AI. You know, this is the big – I heard you guys talk about it. I'm going to talk about it tomorrow on my 4 p.m. show. This is, I think, the biggest head fake in the history of head fakes. This AI nonsense that we're all going to die tomorrow, so we have to do something today. And this is getting us to not talk about socialism, which was working. You know, talking about the Democratic Party and their crazy ideas, now they've accomplished something. They've got everybody, including Republicans, running to do something on AI. They don't even know what to do, but we got to look like we're doing something. And, you know, that's a potent issue because it's an emotional issue. And the other thing about AI is this whole thing about we've got to beat China. Okay, we do, but that's not anyone. Nobody cares about that if we're going to die from robots in a year anyway. You know? So I just don't think the China thing is the messaging to people. You know, you have to acknowledge their fears, but also bring people back to reality of what it is and isn't.
0: Well, what you just said is eye-opening because I do think you have a pulse on things because they've been showing a poll over the last couple of days of the issues people care about, and less than 1% care about AI, but it might be because those polls were taken before all of the scare tactics over the last week.
23: Yeah, they're going to ramp this up left and right. Now, the House just decided they're on recess now for good. They're not coming back till after the election. So they're not going to deal with the AI thing, which I think is good. Don't rush to something. You know, let cooler heads prevail and then get together and figure out how to deal with this, but not run to a room and just come up with something on paper, which could be so bad for this country. I agree. We do need to win the AI race, but what does that mean? It's a tool. It's like a hammer. A hammer could be good if you use the right way, or a hammer could be used really bad if you hit somebody over the head with it. So let's figure out how to use it.
0: All right, Rob Astorino, thanks a lot. You didn't talk me off the ledge at all, but I appreciate you coming on. Thanks a lot, Rob. Rob, by the way, will be on this weekend, both on Newsmax and on WOR. Natalie Migliori now goes out. Oh, listen to what she's talking about. She's talking about the Jets and the Giants.
2: That's their winners.
0: Yeah, everybody's excited right now. Super Bowl! She says this on her beat on the street today. So how are they feeling? Oh, I can tell you right now, they're all psyched. How are they feeling at the start of the season? Also, we need to talk about the Sea Crane Radio, the CC Radio 3 specifically, because that is their almost everything radio. 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It has the emergency capabilities like NOAA weather and the 2-meter handband. 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
7: Good morning. Here's your WOR traffic. Alternate side and meters in effect. Crash on the LIE westbound in Queens Boulevard. In the right lane, you're jammed from the Van Wyck. This stall is still there. FDR southbound at 53rd Street in the right lane, backed up from the upper 90s. Inbound George, an accident off the upper deck on the New York side. So just about an hour for the upper, 40 at the lower. Lincoln or Holland, 35 minutes apiece. Bridge hit on the Hutch northbound at Mill Road is gone. But it's crashed on 95 northbound at North Avenue in the right lane. 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
8: Front coming through, and we're losing any shower risk we had, even out into eastern Long Island. Maybe a sprinkle left over. Otherwise, clouds will give way to sunshine as we head through this morning and this afternoon. We have got some much cooler air coming in. Maybe not quite today, 81, but tonight, you'll feel a difference. 60, 50 suburbs, partly sunny, near 70 tomorrow. Good chance of showers Sunday, Sunday night. Highs on Sunday near 70 degrees. Right now, 74, a WOR. I'm meteorologist Ray Stigick. Now here's Dario with a check of today's top stories.
3: Good morning, Ray. President Trump says he has a big decision to make on Iran. Preparations are underway ahead of the UN General Assembly. And the Knicks say, yeah, those ticket prices were a little high, weren't they? 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
12: Now, it's 710 WOR's Beat on the Street with Natalie Migliori.
2: Natalie,
0: what are you smiling about?
2: The streets.
0: The Cheshire Cat over
2: well,
0: there.
2: Because I'm sure you walked right into euphoric fans who are believing for the first time Jets and Giants winning their opening games together. It's like unheard of.
0: What is what's the face for?
13: Yeah, because I'm laughing because we were saying how we should grab Jets and Giants fans ahead of the weekend because we just don't know how things are going to shake out for their second games.
0: That's fair, isn't it?
2: Well, they're tough games. They're tough games.
13: Yes, and it comes as the Jets are set to host the Packers for their home opener game this Sunday after winning their first game last season, hopefully setting the tone for some fans. Even with a win, though, my friends, gentlemen, Jets fans say it's only the first game. And I love this time of year because this is my favorite part. Everyone becomes a coach.
14: The game I witnessed was the type of game, even though it was 23-10, I feel like you should have blew them out even more. So yeah, I guess what needs to change is we execution on offense a little more.
16: So far, so good, but that's not going to last. That's the way it is, Jets.
27: I mean, they're missing a lot on that team. They still don't have like a definitive quarterback, and they, you know, gave away their best defensive players, right? So, I mean, they really started from scratch, so I really don't expect much, but I'm hoping that Woody Johnson finally gets together, realizes what the Giants did, and you need a Hall of Fame coach in New York to be able to, you know, New York's a different beast. You know, you see what happened with the Knicks. They got a good coach, right? Got a good GM. So, you finally got a tip.
2: Were you talking to Met fans or Jet fans there?
13: I think a part of them are just all a mix. Some of them were a Jets and a Met fan. I'm not going to lie. One guy wore his Mets hat and was talking about the Jets.
0: First of all, they were all great.
13: Yeah.
0: They were really good. But you can tell they have trepidation. They don't want to get their hopes up.
13: Yeah.
0: They don't want false promises.
13: Yeah.
0: They're already thinking, oh, we're going to lose the next five.
13: There's no delusions. There's no illusion, okay, that they're even going to get close to winning a Super Bowl, okay?
0: So what a horrible laugh at them getting to the Super Bowl.
13: No, they're fans. None of them, I'm telling you guys, I was on the street. I have the sound to back it up.
2: Wow.
13: As hopeful as they are, and as nice as this is to see their team come out of the gate.
2: Larry, this is just like Met fans.
13: Yeah.
2: They have that same attitude. Well, what about Giant fans?
13: Okay.
0: Remember the Larry David episode? Every time they talked about the Jets, they all said effing Jets.
13: I mean, it takes a lot of dedication at this point in time to be, you know, a Jets fan. Really, a lot of New York sports teams fans. We're all going for it in a sense. But same thing for the Giants, okay? They've got one win under their belt, and they've only played one game. And optimism about how far Big Blue is going this season seems to be a little bit stronger, actually, especially after their 28-20 win against the Cowboys.
16: The Giants against Dallas was a good game. I didn't expect them to beat Dallas. So with the Rams is going to be just as good at the game.
28: Fantastic. Dart and what's the guy? Scatterboom. They're bringing new life to the bowl.
29: Everybody thinks that, you know, mystery is going to repeat itself, but it's not. You know, Giants are going to be much better this year.
3: I have very high expectations. We finally have a quarterback, great defense, Hall of Fame coach. What more do you want?
7: You definitely needed to change coaching staff. They got the right guy for the right position this year. I'm not too sure they're going to go to the Super Bowl, but they're going to be a contender this year.
13: All right.
2: What a difference between Jet fans and Giant fans.
0: There's pretty good reason for it, though. Yeah. There is good reason.
13: They made legitimately big changes, and obviously the Jets fans are really waiting for more changes to happen on the field than what was seen, and the Giants have made way big of a difference, so they're feeling more hope.
0: Coach is tremendous, and Jackson Dart is just fun. He's going to be a star in the league. By the way, the NFL has the Giants on 4 times in primetime. Guess how many times the Jets are on in primetime?
13: Tell us.
0: 0.
13: Zip.
0: None.
13: Zilch. But hey, at least it won't be for the wins to losses this year. At least even if everything goes downhill from there, it'll be a 1. My family's a Jets fan. I don't really have any loyalty to any football team. This is the one sport in New York that I'm like, whatevs. I like to watch it, but my fiance's a Giants fan. My brother and dad, Jets. So, you know, we'll see how this plays out. It's all fun for me.
0: Well, Natalie Migliori is going to be back Monday morning at 7:50. Well, there was a whole lot of talk about AI all of the sudden. A lot of people are suspicious about that. But what did Congress do? Nothing. We'll talk more about that coming up after the 8 o'clock news.
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15: It's 72 degrees at 8 o'clock. Good morning. I'm Daria Albinger. Partly sunny and warm today. Less humid. With a high of 80 degrees, a Weather Channel forecast is coming up. There's a second death in the South Bronx, the site of the city's latest Legionnaires' disease cluster.
2: There are now 14 cases connected to the Legionnaires' cluster in Morsania and Melrose, and one person remains in the hospital, and now a second death. This is after 10 cooling towers, including one at Yankee Stadium and at Lincoln Hospital, tested positive for the Legionella bacteria. Health officials say the cooling towers have all been disinfected. They also are engaged in an outreach effort in the South Bronx to inform residents of the Legionnaires cluster. I'm Scott Pringle, WOR News.
15: The Kennedy Center is being ordered to give at least 30 days before notice of any major renovations or demolitions. A federal judge made the ruling yesterday after President Trump threatened to tear down the National Cultural Center if his name doesn't appear on it. If you ride New Jersey Transit, you're going to want to pay attention to this story because there will be some changes in the coming weeks as workers finish the new Portal Bridge. All weekday Midtown Direct service will be diverted to Hoboken through mid-November. If you have questions, you can go to njtransit.com for all of the changes and how they could affect you. Well, gas is more expensive lately. We know that. And the pain at the pumps, it's even greater for those who drive the big rigs. Diesel prices are up more than $3 a gallon from this time last year.
18: Generally, I do about 500 miles a day. And on half a tank, about halfway tank was about $900. Wow. Which is really up there. It's kind of ridiculous.
15: He's on the road in California. The website Gas Buddy says diesel prices nationwide could rise 30 cents more a gallon in the next day. WOR News Time 8:02.
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20: Here's your WOR traffic. Finally, that stall on the FDR southbound at 53rd Street cleared from the right lane. Right lane accident on the LIE westbound at Queens Boulevard. A right lane stall. It's on the BQE southbound and Atlantic Avenue. You're jammed from Wythe Avenue. Alternate side meters both in effect. 50 at the inbound George Upper Deck. Accident on the New York side gone about 40 at the lower. Inbound Lincoln or Holland about 35 minutes apiece. 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Next up, date in 15 minutes on 710 WOR.
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6: I'm meteorologist Ray Stigick with the WOR forecast from the Weather Channel. Cold front continuing to sail south, and the cooler air will be working in. And we won't get much in the way of temperature rise today relative to what we could typically do. We'll go from mid-70s this morning to 81 and sunshine by this afternoon, especially. Tonight, some clouds and much cooler, 60 degrees in and around the city. Some of us could even pop into the 50s, the suburbs easily into the 50s, setting us up for a partly sunny Saturday, 71. Sunday, good chance of showers in the afternoon and at night, near 70 on Sunday. Currently 74, WOR.
17: The Mets fell to Philadelphia 3-0 at Citi Field. First baseman Jared Young is in the hospital after he took a knee to the head while fielding a ground ball. The series will continue tonight in Queens. The Yankees had the day off there in Arizona tonight, and there's still no word on Aaron Judge's status. He left Wednesday's loss in Minnesota with lower leg tightness. 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I'm Daria Albinger on 710 WOR.
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2: Wow, so yesterday, Larry, Natalie, Speaker Johnson shut the door. That's it. No more discussions, no more votes on anything until after the midterm elections. But the last whispers for the Senate before they pack it up and go home had to do with the Senate, which had a kill switch bill, which I thought was probably a Democratic initiative. It turned out it was Senator Kennedy from Louisiana who went back and forth with Rand Paul. It was Senator Kennedy who's like the soundbite machine. He wants the kill switch. Rand Paul says, no. They can turn it off on their own. And it just added to the continuing debate that is now starting to engulf the nation. So I was taken aback by that because I thought the Republicans were pretty much aligned. In fact, I didn't even know that Senator Kennedy had met with Bernie Sanders, who is leading the effort to stop it. He's not even like pumping the brakes. He just stop it. So that was an interesting twist and turn.
0: Yeah, all of the Democrats seem to want to stop it. They now are the reactionaries. They've decided that AI is going to be a big thing in this election coming up, only because they're making it a big thing. This wasn't an issue a week ago. But, oh my God, all of the draconian things that are going to happen, it's going to be the end of the world.
23: We are at a dangerous and unprecedented moment in world history.
24: We're dealing here with real peril, not science fiction.
29: We don't have the time. Dr. Frankenstein is telling us the monster's escaped. Help us stop this.
0: The monster's escape. Help us stop us. So you're right. Senator John Kennedy, who is the funniest guy by far in the Senate, talked about this bill that would allow the government to have a kill switch to stop it. But he doesn't want to stop it. He's come out and said, no, I want them to keep going the way they go. But somewhere along the line, if it gets out of control, we need a mechanism to stop it, to shut it down. And Rand Paul heard that and said, no, let's not do something like that. Let's talk about it. let's set up a commission to look at this so we can get some real answers.
1: And I really fear reactionaries who jump forward and, you know, want to stop the Terminator may not be the most thoughtful approach to AI.
0: Right. It is not the most thoughtful approach, but I, you know, John Kennedy on the same hand didn't come up with an outrageous bill. It was just something there in case. It was a button to push if you needed to push it because there's an emergency. So he was upset with Rand Paul because he thinks Rand Paul was being disingenuous. He was just trying to kill his bill.
9: My mama didn't raise a fool, and if she did, it was one of my brothers. I mean, no disrespect to my friend, Senator Paul. I understand what he's trying to do. But he's not talking to Bambi's baby brother here. The committee's a way to kill this. You can vote against my bill, you can object, but at least be intellectually honest and say, I don't want to do this. Don't appoint a committee. That's the weenie way out.
0: I love him.
2: He's so good. But it shows you that as this is being discussed more, and we're even going to discuss it with our movie reviewer, Joe Neumeier, because there have been a number of AI films. We saw Vance refer to the Terminator. We saw Rand Paul refer to the Terminator movie, you know, with Schwarzenegger. And that's the images that some people have when you say AI. They think, oh, robotic armies that you don't have control of that could take over the world. So I think unless there is more adequate explanation that can assuage people, what are you going to think of? You know, you're going to think of HAL 2000, Space Odyssey. You're going to think of these other movies. So I think there needs to be a discussion in plain old English of what the pros are and what the cons are. And we're not at that point yet.
0: Yeah, but now every candidate in the country has to come up with an AI position, which they didn't have one before.
2: Correct.
0: But all of a sudden they have to come up with one. And that's why Mike Lawler and Josh Gottheimer got together. Now, Lawler tries to be a moderate, but he's probably not a moderate. Josh Gottheimer is an honest-to-God moderate, and that's the only way he'd win in the district he's in. Mike Lawler, though, and he, they both got together and came out to give their new positions, which I'm sure is happening all across the country right now on AI.
10: This isn't about stopping AI or stifling innovation. It is about making sure that we can safely deploy AI.
11: It tells NIST, the National Institute of Standards and Technology, get in a room and set standards so organizations can find every agent on their network, verify who built it, who's running it, watch it in real time for anything suspicious, and cut off its access the second something looks wrong.
0: And you see, there's the moderate ground. What they're saying is we need control over it, but we don't want to be, you know, omnipotent on this. They want to be able to say, you still control this. We just need to know what's going on. That seems to be the middle position, but that's not where the Democrats are right now. That, you know, Josh Gottheimer always goes off the reservation with the Democrats, but the Democrats are shut it down. They are shut it down. This is too dangerous. You heard them, person after person after person.
2: I think what gives them the reason to carry this forward for the next 46 days before the elections are determined, midterm elections, is they've seen on the previous issue of the data centers, artificial intelligence data filing centers, that it has brought Democrats and Republicans together in opposition of the people who are putting, you know, these data filing centers into communities, into their backyards. So I'm thinking they're thinking, oh, this can be like the centipede approach. Data filing centers and now AI itself, the very reason you need a data filing center. So it'll be up to the candidates. I mean, look, they're going to have more than enough time to try to explain themselves. And I'm sure they're going to be constituents who are not going to know, and they're going to want to know some answers. It may well be you win your election because you're on top of this issue as opposed to maybe somebody who's ducking the issue.
0: Yeah, it's only going to be a handful of congressmen. Mm-hmm. But Josh Gottheimer and Mike Lawler, they are those congressmen. Anybody who is in a district that is going to be close or is a purple district has to come up with a position. If you're going to win by 90 points, you don't care. But in those districts, you're going to hear from a lot of people. But it's fascinating how well this worked. This is really a Democratic strategy, and it worked brilliantly. You have to give them credit for it, because nobody was talking about this a week and a half ago.
2: Well, you know, with the General Assembly coming together, all the world leaders, they are probably going to propose cuts. Even the King of England weighed in on it. I hate that guy. Shut up! But anyway, he weighed in on it. The dangers of AI. You know there's going to be a proposal that comes out of the meetings that take place, very high-end meetings at the General Assembly, of maybe having something similar to what we have now, the International Atomic Energy Agency that monitors weapons and nuclear power plants, you know, that is somewhat internationally independent, because especially with the lead-up meeting that the president is going to have at the White House at the end of this month with President Xi, that's going to be a priority issue. There's no doubt about it. It's building up to that.
0: Yeah, we have to be really careful. I mean, we have to be really careful when it comes to AI and sharing with our adversaries and our friends. Because, as has been pointed out many times, we are far ahead in AI. And sharing information or working together with other people on AI right now, they want very much. We shouldn't want it. We shouldn't want it, because right now we dominate on AI, and whoever dominates on AI is going to rule the future.
2: Well, we already know when it comes to intellectual property, copyrights, trademarks, Red China doesn't respect any of that. They steal. They're like pirates out there. Whatever they can get their hands on, they steal.
0: Yeah.
2: And some of the best scientists in this field happen to be from mainland China. Most of them are from the United States.
0: Yeah, some of them are in the United States. Right. As long as you, the people that are working on AI and the people that came up with AI, they're all here.
2: Right, but
0: that's why we had such a head start.
2: Imagine that these rogue AI scientists from Red China are having their AI agents communicating with our AI created chatbot agents to try to take over the system. I could easily see a scenario like that.
0: Yeah, all I know is every time I have seen someone come out that is one of the founders of AI and one of the top scientists in AI, they don't look Chinese. And so my feeling is that there's an assumption of that only because, well, there's this assumption that the Asians are smarter at everything, and that just ain't the truth. And so I'm not sure that we're too worried about people that are already working in AI in this country, but we certainly are worried about spies and espionage. There's no question about that. And listen, can the AI be dangerous? Yes. Is it something that we have to talk about constantly and be worried about? No, it really isn't. It isn't that big of an issue right now. It has just become an issue because the midterms are a few weeks away.
2: Well, up next, we're going to get a sense of what's happening at the San Gennaro Festival. It's the 100th anniversary. It started yesterday. I'll be there later today and almost every day of the 12-day event to see if, in fact, it remains a traditional Italian event or has been watered down, as many participants have said, especially after the last few years. Plus, a chance to see Richard Marx next.
20: Good morning. Here's your WOR traffic. It's a stalled school bus on the northbound Bruckner at Hunts Point in the right lane. A stalled truck in the right lane of the BQE southbound at Atlantic Avenue. It is just stop and go from Queens Boulevard. LIE Westman at Queens Boulevard. Right lane accident. Over an hour for the upper deck of the George from the earlier accident on the New York side. About an hour for the lower. Only slightly better at the inbound Lincoln or Holland Tunnel. An accident there. Single laning on the Palisades northbound at exit 17. 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Now the WOR Weather Channel forecast.
3: Clouds beginning to break up, and we'll continue to see more clearing as we head through this morning from northwest to southeast. Cold fronts through, but still up near 80 today. Tonight we'll settle back to about 60 degrees. Plenty of cooler weather and 50s outside of the five boroughs. partial sun, 70 tomorrow. That's it. Showers into Sunday and Sunday night. Could be some heavier rainfall later Sunday. Right now, 73 at WOR. I'm meteorologist Ray Stajic. Now here's Daria with a check of today's top stories.
17: Good morning, Ray. Another death is linked to a Legionnaires' disease cluster in the South Bronx. President Trump doubles down on his threat to tear down the Kennedy Center. And Costco says it's bringing back a few favorites. Those stories and more coming up on 710 WOR.
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8: 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We're all going to die. The climate change. This year, we had no hurricanes. So they just wrote a piece over at the New York Times about how climate change is the reason we didn't have any hurricanes.
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0: Across the country, people were speaking up, and the more they did, the more they learned about the hidden underbelly of the most powerful law enforcement agency in the land. I'm Ed Helms, host of Snafu, Season 2, Medburg. The story of a daring heist that exposed J. Edgar Hoover's epic FBI snafu. 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
9: Well, the lead up to the 100th San Gennaro Festival down at Little Italy has been that Zoran Mondami on his ethnic map did not even include Little Italy. There is a feeling that there is less and less of an Italian influence. I still encourage everybody to go down, even if they've been to the feast before, to go for 12 days. I'll be down there tonight and most of the days. But I will tell you this, Larry. You work your way from the northern part, Houston Street down Mulberry, and you see St. Patrick's next year. That's the old St. Patrick's Cathedral, small. Catacombs are there. You should go into the catacombs. If you never get a chance to go to Rome, go see those catacombs. It's amazing. And then walk the rest of the length to Canal. And what you'll see is you'll see some of the traditional Italian vendors. You know, they're selling their wares. They're selling their cultural items and a lot of their food products. A lot of the restaurants are still Italian, but you also see a lot of different vendors, you know, selling these like cheap touristy tchotchkes, you know. He said, well, what the hell is that having to do with the San Gennaro Festival? Some of the stores are now Chinese restaurants because they're coming in from Mott Street. And most of the population is no longer Italian. It's Gen Zers and Millennials who have come from many different areas. But again, you really should go. Experience it. If you never experience it, and if nothing more, if you do go this time, you probably walk past St. Patrick's, which was the original St. Patrick's Cathedral. Go into the catacombs. That is an amazing experience.
10: No, I want to. You've sold it very well. I'm not going to be able to this year. I'm going to Ed Sheeran.
9: Oh, that's right.
10: I'm going to Ed
9: Saturday
10: Sheeran.
9: Night.
10: That's right. But next year, I'll be able to go, and I will definitely go. You sold it well. We got a lot of talkbacks today, and they all want to talk about men and women doing chores.
11: In regards to the dishwasher, I've learned after 45 years of marriage, if you do something wrong a couple times, you don't get asked to do it again. So load it wrong, and it will no longer be your responsibility. Hey, I have some beautiful shrubs that completely died when I sprayed for poison ivy. I won't be asked to do that again either.
12: Okay.
10: You're brilliant.
12: Do it wrong.
10: I'm not
12: do
10: thinking of this the right way. Yes, that's right. I just won't do anything anymore.
13: Larry, Curtis, I emptied the dishwasher. I arranged the dishwasher like Natalie, too. Certain things got to go certain ways. I also do the laundry. And you know what? And there's other things that she does. She makes my iced tea. You know, there's other things. She puts my towel in the bathroom when I have to use it. Okay, that's all. Teamwork. It's not so bad, Larry.
10: No, it's not that bad. I just prefer to do nothing.
14: Yeah, my wife is always angry at me and my two boys. Never do nothing right about the dishwasher. So one day we decided, gee, we're just going to eat on paper plates.
12: There you go.
14: Problem solved. We can't mess up putting our spoon or fork inside the utensil basket. And God forbid I complain about her driving and parking.
10: This is amazing. We talked about this 3 hours ago, and people are still calling in about it. There should be a movement because everybody is experiencing the same thing. It really is the difference between men and women. And women believe they're always right.
9: Who's on Venus and who's on Mars? What was that famous book?
10: Right, yeah, that's exactly right. We're much different. We're not supposed to talk about that, but we're much different.
7: The only job men should be doing in the household is vacuuming, because we vacuum like we mowed a lawn. We see those invisible lines that the vacuum leaves. Women vacuum randomly. A mess here. You could look at the floor. You could still see the dirt.
10: I almost cut you off after vacuuming. That's a horrible idea. A horrible, horrible idea.
9: Well, gender issues will always resonate. We will continue. That's why you got to listen to all 3 hours of Curtis and Larry, 6 to 9, Monday through Fridays. But now let's give away some

0: Your chance to win a pair of tickets to see Richard Marx December 20th at the Paramount Theater in Huntington. 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But right now, it's 8:30. Let's get the news from Daria.
1: All right. Good morning, Curtis. Morning, Larry. Partly sunny and warm today. Less humid. High 80 degrees. A federal judge has issued a new order after President Trump doubled down on his latest demands to add his name to the Kennedy Center.
2: Trump told our Karen Travers that if his name doesn't go up on the building, he will tear the whole thing down.
3: I think that the Trump administration should certainly have recognition because, frankly, if we don't do that, it's going to close. It'll end up being ripped down.
2: This morning, a federal judge now warning the administration they must give him 30 days' notice of any major renovation to the Kennedy Center.
1: ABC's Mary Bruce. A second death has been confirmed in the South Bronx, the site of the city's latest Legionnaires' disease cluster. Health officials say that all cooling towers where Legionella bacteria was found, including Yankee Stadium and Lincoln Hospital, have been drained and disinfected. Jewish students are expected to rally outside Gracie Mansion today as Israeli Prime Minister Benjamin Netanyahu plans to visit for the UN General Assembly.
4: Hundreds of students are expected outside Mayor Zoran Mamdani's official residence, where they will hold a prayer service in support of the prime minister. Mamdani has been staunchly opposed to Netanyahu, even calling for his arrest when he arrives in New York City. It comes as Israel's ambassador called the claim ridiculous, saying it should be Mamdani who should be arrested for sending officials to meet with the Iranian ambassador at the UN. Natalie Migliori, WOR News.
1: The Oracle of Omaha is calling it quits. Warren Buffett says he'll step down as chairman of Berkshire Hathaway after resigning less than a year ago as CEO. The 96-year-old will be replaced by his son, Howard. And you might have just finished breakfast, but it's time to start thinking about lunch because it's National Cheeseburger Day. A lot of restaurants, including McDonald's, Burger King, Applebee's, and Five Guys, are all running specials today. Mets lose to Philadelphia. Yankees were off. Next news, 9 o'clock bulletins at once. I'm Daria Albinger on 710 WOR.
0: Congratulations to Rosanna Rush from Ronkonkoma, which is where Nancy would take the Long Island Railroad before heading over to Bohemia, where she was living, who just won a pair of tickets to see Richard Marx December 20th at the Paramount Theater in Huntington. 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Coming up next week, tickets to see Kenny G at 8:25. And up next, our movie guy, Joe Neumeier. And with artificial intelligence, the talk of the town, want to know the best AI movies that you can stream this weekend. But speaking of this weekend, don't miss our iHeartRadio Music Festival presented by Capital One tonight and tomorrow. 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
6: Susie Saran with your WOR traffic. Avoid the George. It's about 90 for the upper. There's a new accident on the Cross Bronx eastbound on the Alexander Hamilton Bridge, blocking the central lane an hour for the lower. About 40 minutes at the Lincoln or Holland. LIE westbound at Queens Boulevard in the right lane. There's stall truck on the BQE southbound, and Atlantic Avenue has just been cleared from the right lane. Stalled school bus on the northbound Bruckner at Hunts Point, and an overturned car in the Palisades northbound at exit 17. 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Next update in 15 minutes now, the WOR Weather Channel forecast.
7: All right, starting to look better and better now. Front sailing southeast of us and starting to clear. We'll have more sunshine later this morning and into our Friday afternoon. Near 80 tonight, 60 with some clouds around, 50s out in the suburbs. Partial sun on Saturday, kicking off the weekend with a very fall-like day, near 70. Showers as we get into Sunday and Sunday night. Could be some heavier rain, especially later Sunday. High Sunday, 70 degrees. 73 right now at WOR. I'm meteorologist Ray Stewart.
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4: Time now for Joe Neumeier, WOR movie minute host and film journalist. And Joe, I was looking forward to talking to you because I just saw that Spider-Man is now domestically the best-selling movie at all time, 937 million. What did you think of that movie again?
23: Never gonna live this down on my gravestone. He did, it's gonna say he wasn't crazy about Spider-Man. I liked it. I wasn't crazy about it. I liked the other ones more. But I'm really happy that it's a movie that people have embraced. They've gone to the movie theaters a zillion times to see it. It's the number one movie now. It beat The Force Awakens of all time. And I'm happy for Spidey. And he's a New York guy. So, yeah.
4: You called it slow, right? You said it was a little slow, right, in the beginning?
23: I called it a little slow. Yeah. It's a little long. And it's a little bit of a downer. But you know what? What do I know? What do I know?
4: People are going back to see it 2-3 times.
1: Oh, my gosh. Rub it in, Larry.
23: Well, there I am, sitting alone, being like, why is everybody going to see Spider-Man? But I liked it. I just wasn't crazy like the other ones.
0: You proved to be like Gumby on this because Larry lobbied you, and you took it from a 3 to a 3.5 because of Larry. But you felt the pressure. You didn't do it because you wanted to.
23: Right. But if you ask me to see it again today, I'd say, okay, I'll see that Spider-Man brand new. I'd see it again. Why not? Maybe there's something I missed. Clearly, I'm behind the eight ball on this one. I don't know. But I liked it. I just didn't like it as much as those other Tom Holland movies. The first one, Homecoming, all those ones were terrific. Because here's the problem. I gave Spider-Man 3 stars, and I'm also giving Resident Evil this week 3 stars. So it's sort of like, where am I falling? They're all the same movie to me, and that's not true. Spider-Man is obviously it's a really fun movie, and it has a lot going on in it. Resident Evil, which is this week's big movie, I think is also going to make some money. It's not going to make Spider-Man money. It's not going to be the number one film of all time, but it's actually kind of an okay horror film. I kind of can't believe I'm saying that because I really didn't like many of those other Resident Evil movies. But this weekend, if people are not terrified by the headlines about AI, they can go to Resident Evil and be terrified by this thing. It's a basic kind of monster movie. It's got sort of references to the great movie The Thing, both the 50s classic and the 1982 remake. And it's just about like a guy who's running from zombies and monsters. And if, for 90 minutes, by the way, 90 minutes. This is a very short movie. Now you can go in, be out within 2 hours, so you don't have to bring your lunch like you have to for the Odyssey or something.
0: Can you, are you permitted to bring your lunch into the movie theater any longer? I thought they prevent you from doing that, Joe.
23: Actually, Curtis, you can bring all your food in, or you can buy the food there. People are chowing down and meals at movies now in ways I've never seen before. Like it's like they're having a Thanksgiving dinner sometime. So, I'm not popcorn's fine for me, but you see people there with the chicken wings and whatever. I don't know, but yeah, you can bring it in. You can also order, I guess, the 3-course meal that they give you at the concession stand. But 3 stars for Resident Evil. It's a lot of fun if you want to go to it and be kind of creeped out. It's got a creepy kind of monster thing that I haven't seen before, and it's based on the video games, which I've never played, but people, they're very popular. The 6 previous movies were, that's crazy, going back to 2002, but this one's okay. So 3 stars for Resident Evil. If you want to be distracted from the nightmare that's going on, every day with AI and whatnot, right?
4: So you gave it 3 stars? You give it the 3 stars? It's going to be a huge blockbuster.
23: Well, exactly. If I'm kind of okay on it, then it's like Spider-Man. Then people are going to say, oh, let's go with it. That's the one to go to. Yeah.
0: Okay.
23: Exactly.
0: Well, now, Joe, you said the magic word in the last week out of nowhere. AI, artificial intelligence, has dominated the headlines. A lot of people still aren't sure AI. So can you recommend, especially for this weekend, any good movies about AI that people can just go back and stream?
23: I sure can. And I'm with you, Curtis, in terms of how scary AI is or how crazy it is. I kind of feel like, why pay your credit card bill now if AI is going to be taking over in about 5 years? But And I'm not recommending that. Let me make sure I put that out there. I'm not recommending. People should take care of their
4: he's gun shy now.
23: Yeah, now I'm like, oh man, I didn't pay my credit card bill. Neumeier said he has.
0: You're sounding like a politician, Joe Neumeier.
23: Oh God, no, not that. But here's the thing. A lot of, I've got some good AI movies, but one or two of them are as terrifying, I think, as what we've got. The one that I'm gonna recommend that not a lot of people know about, because we've talked about 2001: A Space Odyssey, of course, and how that, you know, how the supercomputer in there goes crazy. But 2 years after that came a movie called Colossus: The Forbin Project. And it's a very unknown sci-fi movie that kind of is what we're going through right now. It's from 1970, and it's about a supercomputer, an AI system that merges with the Soviet AI system, and they threaten nuclear Armageddon on the world. And it's ahead of its time. Not a lot of people know. It's actually on YouTube. You can watch it there. It's directed by the guy who made the great New York movie, The Taking of Pelham 1-2-3. But it's really creepy and good, and it's an unknown sci-fi movie. So I definitely recommend this unknown movie called Colossus: The Forbin Project, but it's a little scary. Then there's, of course, War Games from 1983, which is also kind of scary. But like a lot of these movies, has to get kind of action-y. And then the Terminator movies we always sort of think about, but the ones that remind me more of what are going on now are like Terminator 3 and even the fourth one, Terminator Salvation. They're not as great, obviously, as Judgment Day or the original, but they kind of show how Skynet takes over, which I think is kind of where we're at right now, looking at like what's going to happen. And then there's Spielberg's Minority Report.
4: Oh, I love that. I was just thinking that when you were talking. Right?
23: Yeah, that's a really great and scary movie too, because it sort of has it's set in like the 2050s and AI sort of knows what you're going to do before you even do it. And then there's the movie called Her, which is, it's both romantic and creepy and unsettling from 2013. It's with Joaquin Phoenix and he falls in love with essentially his AI system, who's voiced by Scarlett Johansson, and that very much feels like where we are now. And I'm not giving anything away to say that at the end there's sort of this moment where the AI systems all sort of go off to kind of be with each other, leaving humans alone. And it's a very unsettling ending, but it's a great movie, and it's called Her from 2013. Like I say, it's also got all these things in it. It's about a guy falling in love with his iPod or with his cell phone.
0: Joe, I'm really having second thoughts for having asked you about all these AI movies. It's going to scare the hell out of people even more.
23: There's not a lot of feel good movies about AI. Yeah, there's not a lot of.
4: Isn't it amazing, Joe, how far ahead sometimes Hollywood is when it comes to science? All the things in Minority Report that you talked about, they all came true. They're all available right now.
23: They're all right now. Exactly. You know, people often used to say this about Star Trek too, right? Star Trek also. I love Star Trek, but people are like, you know, a lot of these guys who designed these systems got them from Star Trek. And Hollywood, the same thing. Her and Minority Report, Colossus, The Forbin Project. We're living in that reality now in a lot of ways. Yeah, really ahead of the time.
0: Well, do appreciate it, Joe Neumeier, our movie expert here at 710 WOR. Sorry that he had to scare all of you out there with all of his AI movie selections, but that's what's out there available for you to see. Up next, all props, all praise to our producer, Natalie, who followed that story of the missing mail from beginning to end, and she has a resolution to it.
2: Good morning. Here's your WOR traffic. I would avoid the George. It's well over an hour for the upper, an hour for the lower. There's an accident on the Cross Bronx eastbound on the Alexander Hamilton Bridge, blocking the center lane, about 40 at the Lincoln or Holland. Crash on the Hutch northbound at the drawbridge. Two left lanes are out. Accident on the LIE westbound at Queens Boulevard, being cleared from the right lane. A stalled school bus northbound Bruckner at Hunts Point. Overturn on the Palisades northbound at exit 17 gone. 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Now it's the WOR Weather Channel forecast.
5: Clouds beginning to break up, and we'll continue to see more clearing as we head through this morning from northwest to southeast. Cold fronts through, but still up near 80 today. Tonight, we'll settle back to about 60 degrees. Plenty of cooler weather and 50s outside of the five boroughs. Partial sun 70 tomorrow. That's it. Showers into Sunday and Sunday night. Could be some heavier rainfall later Sunday. Right now, 73 at WOR. I'm meteorologist Ray Stajic. 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
1: Good morning, Ray. President Trump says he has a big decision to make on Iran. Preparations are underway ahead of the UN General Assembly. And the Knicks say, yeah, those ticket prices were a little high, weren't they? Those stories and more coming up on 710 WOR.
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0: Hey.

0: So the other morning, as I do every morning, Monday through Friday, when I'm coming to join Larry and Natalie here at 710 WOR, I patrol my neighborhood for one specific reason. It's a problem that's affecting everyone in the tri-state area. Mail theft. These are guys who will be on motorbikes, fully clad. I mean, they're totally covered from the tip of their nose to the tip of their toes. They will roll up on a blue mailbox. They will take their belts. They put the stickum on it that you catch rats and mice with, and they go fishing in the box, and they keep taking your mail out that you probably dropped in it. That doesn't matter. They're looking for things of value in the mail. And they will then go through all the mail at a different location. If there's valuables, they know what to do with it. If there's no valuables, they destroy it, throw it away. So you're thinking, oh, your mail never got through. So the other day, like a ninja, I saw the both of them. They didn't see me. And I snuck up on them and gave them a woof, an elbow shot, and grabbed out of their hand a letter that had the stickum on it because they were already applying it to the belt. You know, they were trying it out at first, and then they jetted out of there. And we talked about, it was a letter written by hand by a mother to her son who is just going to Chicago University, wishing him all the best from her and her husband, and how they were so proud of him. And, you know, this is really heartfelt. This is our generation. This is how we communicate. And then Natalie went to work. And Natalie, you tried to find out who they were. You reached out to them. You were working like for the past 48 hours on it.
1: I did find them. The woman, the mom, was very nice. She got back to us. She said that she wanted to, that the card was for her son. She did say that. And she said, please toss it. I'll write him a new one and avoid using that postal box that's moving forward. And I was like, don't just use it at all. Just don't find another. Just go to the mail, the post office. But she says she appreciates our efforts, being good Samaritans and helpful neighbors. But she said to toss the letter. So
2: toss the letter. Did she know that Curtis was going to come over personally and give the letter back to her?
1: She said, toss it.
2: But she
1: knew what that means.
2: She knew that was an offer. Did she know Curtis Sliwa was coming to her place?
1: I did say we wanted to hand it back to her.
2: And she said, toss it instead?
0: You know, in one way, I'm sort of happy, Larry, because I live in that neighborhood, and a lot of these, I can't even call them older. They're my age now. They're within my age range.
1: She has a kid in college.
0: Right. But I'll have a conversation with them, and then, like, after a few words, Curtis, I love what you do. I've listened to you on the radio over the years. You're really a mensch, a double mensch. Why didn't you drop out and let Cuomo run against Orhan Mandami?
2: But maybe she's so mad about that, she doesn't even want to see you.
0: Exactly.
1: She was very nice. She said, I appreciate Curtis's efforts to be a good Samaritan and helpful neighbor.
2: But I don't want to see him.
1: But that's okay. Whoever wants to see their neighbors. Everybody shut the door.
2: Oh, Curtis Sliwa coming to your house?
0: Exactly.
2: Come on.
0: Exactly. No.
1: Don't take it personal.
0: I don't, because I know the neighborhood I live in, and I deal with this every day.
1: Aww.
0: Curtis, not for nothing, don't you think if you had dropped out and campaigned with Cuomo, we wouldn't have to be dealing with Zoran Mandami now?
2: Hey, would you call her back and say, I will deliver it, see what happens?
0: Well, anyway, great job, Natalie. This is what a great producer does. From beginning to end, she was on it every step of the way. But our conversation about loading the dishwasher, which was a winner through all 3 hours, it held over, took off this morning. Our talk back in the morning and winner of the Curtis Lee and Larry Menti in the Morning T-shirt is a man who looks at it quite logically.
3: All right, I'm a man who definitely organizes the dishwasher, but I'm also the person who generally does all the dishes in the house. So I load the dishwasher the right way. You want to fit as much in there so you can only have to run it and empty it maybe one or two times a week. Put all your forks in the same place. Put all your spoons in the same place. Makes loading it fast, makes emptying it fast. It's just smart movement.
2: You
3: it's
2: put
3: logic.
1: Logic.
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2: 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And coming up on Mark Simone at 9, Mark welcomes Roger Friedman from Showbiz 411 and also cosmetic surgeon and WOR weekend host Dr. Arthur Perry. He was in here once and gave me Botox in my forehead.
0: Well, I can't
1: I was so
0: wait.
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0: I can't wait to hear from you on Monday because you're going to be at the Ed Sheeran concert in Philadelphia Saturday night. But right now, it's 9 o'clock in the news.
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7: It's 75 degrees at 9 o'clock. Good morning. I'm Daria Albinger. Partly sunny and warm today, less humid. Temperatures aren't going to move a whole lot. We may see a high of 81 degrees. The Weather Channel forecast is coming up. Well, we know that gas prices have been rising due in part to the ongoing war in Iran. And with winter just around the corner, it may not stop there.
8: We are expected to see the cost of home heating oil as that heats a lot of homes in the Northeast. Those prices, those bills, expected to go up more than 30% this winter.
7: That's ABC's Elizabeth Scholze. President Trump says he must decide whether to, in his words, annihilate the Iranian regime. He's planning to meet with the leaders from six Gulf countries on the sidelines of the UN General Assembly next week. Jewish students are expected to hold a prayer service outside Gracie Mansion today in support of Prime Minister of Israel, Benjamin Netanyahu, attending the General Assembly. Mayor Mamdani says he's focused on getting people around Manhattan and security, not protest while the world leaders are here. Your commute is about to change for a few weeks if you take New Jersey Transit trains.
9: The new Portal Bridge is almost complete, but as crews work to transfer the final track to the new bridge, riders of NJ Transit will want to check their schedules for changes. NJT says beginning October 11th, all train lines outside of Atlantic City will see some train times change and others outright canceled due to the construction. The most notable change, all weekday Midtown Direct service will be diverted to Hoboken. Regular service is expected to resume November 15th. You can check to see how your train is impacted at njtransit.com/portal cutover. Jonathan O'Heller and WOR News.
7: So what's for lunch today? Maybe even breakfast. There's really only one option.
10: That's because it's National Cheeseburger Day, a wonderful moment when the melted cheese fuses with the seared beef patty. 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
10: 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I'm Bree Tennis.
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12: Here's your WOR traffic. Avoid the George. A new accident on the Cross Bronx eastbound at the Deegan involving a car carrier. Two right lanes are out. So an hour and a half for the upper, an hour for the lower, a little better at the Lincoln or Holland. Crash on the Hutch north and at the drawbridge. Two left lanes are out. Stalled school bus on the northbound Bruckner at Hunts Point in the right lane. Right lane accident still there on the LIE Westman and Queens Boulevard. 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
16: More clearing coming on in, watching the sunshine break out out near Monticello Livingston Manor. That's heading our way as more sunshine will continue to develop through this morning and this afternoon, becoming mostly sunny later, 80. Tonight, some clouds, 60, 50 suburbs. Saturday, cool, 70 degrees, partial sunshine. Watching the next system come in Sunday with showers in the afternoon and at night with some heavier rain possible. 70 degrees for Sunday. Right now, 72 at WOR. I'm meteorologist Ray Stajic.
7: The Mets fell to Philadelphia 3-0 at Citi Field last night. Series continues tonight in Queens. The Yankees had the day off there in Arizona tonight. 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Next news, 9:30 bulletins at once. I'm Daria Albinger on 710 WOR.
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17: Well, hey, it's Friday. That's the good news. Everything's going to change next week. It's going to be a different New York next week. Two reasons. One, autumn begins on Tuesday, but today's going to be warm. It'll be a nice 80-degree day today. And then starting tomorrow, it's going to be fall-like. It's going to drop into the... It'll be like, the high will be like 70 over the weekend. But next week... Next week, it'll be in the 60s. That'll be the high in the 60s next week. And the other thing that'll make it different, it'll be UN week. The UN General Assembly, it's already on, but next week is the week where all the world leaders show up and cause absolute chaos in New York. Gridlock everywhere. First Avenue will be closed. All the side streets will be closed. Obviously, around the UN, it'll be a traffic nightmare. Well, there'll be no traffic. All the streets will be closed. But you remember, these world leaders stay at all the different hotels around New York, so that creates chaos around those hotels. You're going to have President Trump coming in. I have a feeling he'll just come in and leave. I don't think he'll stay. Canadian Prime Minister Mark Carney, all right, that's not going to involve much there. Zelensky will be here. Well, that could be, that's a lot of security risks there. Netanyahu will be here. Well, obviously, that's going to involve protesting and all that, so... but again, these leaders stay at all the hotels, the Waldorf, the Pierre, the St. Regis, the Plaza. So don't think just because you're nowhere near the UN, you're not going to encounter all these street closures. The Regency, which is 61st and Park, street closures all around there. It's going to be absolute chaos next week. Don't even think of driving into Manhattan. And as they say, it'll be cool. It'll be in the 60s. Autumn officially begins Tuesday, actually very late Monday night, but Tuesday will be the first day of fall. The city is ready. It's not just the UN mess, but it's the protesters. Police Commissioner Tisch.
18: Obviously, every year around the UN General Assembly time, we do see an uptick in the amount of protest activity. And this year, I do not expect to be any different. So the NYPD is prepared to work with organizers of protests and facilitate First Amendment activity.
17: All right, that's okay. Now, but the big question mark here is Mamdani. Mamdani and the UN, you know, he's the crazy lunatic threatening to arrest Netanyahu until everybody explained to him you have absolutely no authority to do that. He's not charged with anything in any legitimate court anywhere. In fact, the Israeli ambassador saying that we should arrest Mamdani. Well, that's actually pretty good. Yeah, I mean, you can't do that, but it's a pretty good comeback. Israeli's ambassador to the UN calls for Mamdani's arrest days before Netanyahu's visit. I have a feeling if we needed to arrest one of these two, it's Mamdani you could find a reason to arrest him. Maybe just some substance that was being consumed by him or something like. You could always find something to get him on. Mom Donnie on UN Week.
19: New Yorkers can expect to see a visible increase in officers deployed across our city, as well as a heightened police presence surrounding the United Nations building.
17: You know, he never sounds like a mayor. He doesn't sound firm, authoritative. It doesn't sound powerful. It's not...
19: The U.S. Secret Service and the State Department's Diplomatic Security Service will work with the NYPD to protect foreign dignitaries. They will remain in communication with the NYPD throughout the General Assembly. I want to be clear, there are no known specific or credible threats against the United Nations General Assembly or our city at this time.
17: Yeah. Now, most people would say, let's just throw the UN the hell out of New York. Why are they even here? Just get rid of them. But let them go upstate and clog up some place upstate. Put them in somewhere else. Put them on an island. You know, it really is the right thing to do. But there are some advantages. These UN people, even these world leaders, it's not just the world leaders, but thousands of UN people. The world leaders have huge delegations they bring with them. And these people, one of the reasons they come to New York, supposedly they have high-level meetings at the UN, and the real reason they come to New York is to spend a fortune shopping, Broadway shows, restaurants. I don't care who they are, where they're from. They become tourists here. If you go into the fanciest, finest stores, if you go into Wempe or Cartier or Bulgari, you'll notice behind the counter, there's this big, ugly, huge industrial machine. It's a cash counter. It counts bills. You know, like they have in a Las Vegas casino? Because a lot of these people, especially the Middle Eastern ones, they show up. The entourage comes into Bergdorf or wherever, spends $400,000 or $500,000, one visit, and pays in cash. So they have those cash counting machines. They rent them. For this, or some of them own them and they just put them away for the year, but they bring them out UN week so they can quickly count the cash in these transactions. So they do spend a lot of money, and all these stores put on extra salespeople to handle all of this, and all the top restaurants get these idiots all spending a fortune. So they do help, and they spend a fortune in our hotels. So there is some benefit to all of this. What do they actually do at the UN? Well, they have high-level talks, very high-level talks. About what? Nobody knows. Most of these talks will be about how to screw up Donald Trump and how to help Iran. That's the other problem at the UN. There's a great love of brutal dictators at the UN. There's a great love of Hamas, of Iran, whatever's a terrorist organization, the UN loves it. In fact, the UN put out it says explosive report. It's not, it's just UN craziness. They put out a terrible report claiming the UN committed war crimes in Iran. Their fact-finding mission done by the UN's Human Rights Council. Now, this Human Rights Council has on it the worst dictators. The Human Rights Council is Cuba, Ethiopia, China. It's not to be taken seriously at all. But they've declared that we have committed atrocities, war crimes. You know, Iran has deliberately executed 75,000 of their citizens. If they even dared to protest, they were shot in the street, many of them taken to Iranian prisons and raped and beaten and tortured. But we are the war criminals, according to the United Nations. Absolutely ridiculous. Hey, one thing they're going to do at the UN this week, you know, this AI scam is going on. This is all a plot, and it's a clever, brilliant plot. This AI is going to kill us all. We all have to be in fear. The Democrats, it was actually, give Obama a lot of credit. He's been behind the scenes orchestrating this in all sorts of meetings. He's been flying all over the place to work on this. They've come up with this. Climate change is not working anymore. It doesn't work as an election issue. Nobody's afraid of it anymore. Because if you remember, 30 years ago, they told us we're all going to be wiped out by climate change. We're all going to be dead because of climate change. We're all going to be underwater. We're going to, the drought will kill all of us. None of this ever happened. Now, 6 years ago, there was the presidential debate. 6 years ago, Bernie Sanders in that debate, he's the one leading these climate change charges. He said, we only have 6 years left. Let me see if I can find it.
20: Act incredibly boldly.
17: Let me see here. Listen to this. 6 years ago.
20: Scientists are telling us that if we don't act incredibly boldly within the next 6-7 years, there will be irreparable damage done, not just to Nevada, not just to Vermont or Massachusetts, but to the entire world. Joe said it right. This is an existential threat. You know what?
17: Yeah. So that's Bernie Sanders back then. If we don't do it in 6 years, not only a threat to Nevada, but to the entire world. 6 years, that's all we got. That was 6 years ago. Everything is fine. Nothing has happened. And people have started to notice. If it doesn't rain, they go, that's climate change. But then if it rains a lot, aha, that's climate change. If it's hot, climate change. If it's not hot, that's climate change. So nobody's falling for this anymore. So they've decided to use AI. This is going to be the new scheme. Now, is there danger to AI? Yeah, probably. There's a little danger. It can get a little out of control. But I would think there's ways to fix that. There's some people that think AI is just Google on steroids, like it's just Google times a million. No, it's more than that. Yeah, most people use it as high-speed Google. It'll look up things faster than you can, but AI can do other things. You could have AI alter a picture. You could have AI go into a website and redo it. It's not just Google. It can do things. It can go in there. In fact, the only dangerous things they've seen from AI is they put it into a system and notice that the AI figured a way to break out of the system, to jailbreak the system and get out. Things like that. But you can put in controls that would probably stop that. Again, Obama and others have come up with this. They're gonna, just like climate change, the whole thing was to convince. It's a technique that's been used for a million years by the left. It started in the French Revolution. They create this monster boogeyman that you have to be terrified of, and only they can protect you. The Republicans won't protect you. Only will protect you from climate change, from AI. So it's all been coordinated very carefully. The media is jumping on board. Everybody's they have to explain it slowly to the real dumb guys like Hakeem Jeffries. Not the brightest guy in the world, but he stands there and recites it like a robot.
21: It's so irresponsible that Mike Johnson and House Republicans have got out of town before sundown, as opposed to working in the Congress in a bipartisan way, in a comprehensive way, to address the urgent issue of AI safety.
17: It's so urgent that Hakeem Jeffries left town, too. Now, they timed this perfectly. They're going to use it as an election issue, so it's right before the election. But, you know, Congress takes a six-week break right now. Yeah, wait, don't faint. Yeah, I know. They just took August off. Well, they come back for a week. They now take a six-week vacation. It's in the schedule. 6 weeks off. So they timed it to fall just before the six-week vacation so they can claim that they all left town and not doing anything about this. Well, four companies basically control AI. It's a cartel, and the cartel is in on this. First of all, the cartel, the heads of these four companies are all very, very left-wing Democrats. They're all very close to Obama, and the four would love to now, because they control it all. This cartel owns AI. They would love to have government regulation all over the place. They would love a ton of red tape.

0: bought a place in Palm Beach, and he was suddenly a multimillionaire. So he got himself a membership at Mar-a-Lago, and he started spending a fortune there. And Trump, private citizen at the time, when he owned hotels and resorts and clubs, if you started a new member, he would always come over and say hello. And if you were a new member spending a ton of money, if you had a party or an event, he'd always stop by. He does that all the time. You know, if you rent Mar-a-Lago when Trump is there, if you rent Mar-a-Lago's ballroom for your wedding and spend enough money, he'll come. He'll pop into the wedding, go around and take pictures of everybody. He does that all the time for everybody. I've seen him do it a million times. There's a guy I know years ago spent a fortune, like $10 million on his wedding. I know, it sounds crazy. Trump owned the Plaza at the time. He threw this wedding where he booked like 10 major groups, one after the other, to perform. It was like the Village People, then the OJs, and then the Spinners. I mean, one after the other. He spent a fortune. And I was there. I didn't know the guy that well, but he invited me. It was like midnight. I'm in the very back of the ballroom just looking. And in comes Donald Trump at midnight. And so, what are you doing here? I said, you don't know this guy, do you? No, I don't know the guy, but I heard all what he did and I heard what he's spending. I'll say hello to him. So he popped in. He was there a total of a minute and a half. You know, said hello, took a picture with the guy and left. So for the rest of this guy's life, he said, Donald Trump and I are so close. We're very close friends. Yeah, he was at my wedding. And he had the picture, and all his friends, you know, he's very close to Donald Trump. Trump was at his wedding. So that was the relationship between Trump and Epstein. And if you read the files, you can see they then became huge enemies after that little 10-minute friendship. Actually, what broke up Trump and Epstein, started stealing employees from Mar-a-Lago. That created a lot of friction. And then they caught him trying to pick up a young girl in the locker room who worked there, teenager. Turned out it was the daughter of a member, so Trump had him thrown out of the club, banned, even called the Palm Beach police on him. So, hey, we got a lot more to get to. We'll get to more on Crazy Mom Donnie and his latest schemes. We'll get to Lindsey Clancy. We'll get to Apple and more coming up. 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
5: Here's what we're working on in the WOR newsroom. Another death linked to a Legionnaire's disease cluster in the South Bronx. President Trump doubles down on his threat to tear down the Kennedy Center. And Costco says it's bringing back a few favorites. Those stories and more coming up on 710 WOR.
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11: Well, it's kind of sad news. Warren Buffett has officially stepped down completely and retired. He stopped being the CEO of Berkshire Hathaway a while back and became just chairman of Berkshire Hathaway. But he's now stepping down totally from the company, total retirement. He will be chairman emeritus, but stepping down, it's kind of sad. He, the last time I saw him, he was very sad about... He said, my eyes aren't as good, and my eyes aren't good enough to drive. I got to have this guy drive me around now. It really upset him. He's a simple guy in real life, and he losing his independence, being able to just drive around. You know, he would drive himself to McDonald's and have breakfast, but that upset him a lot, having to have a guy drive him all the time. So, and this, I hate this line here. It's a he's totally retiring. He said, "Father time always wins." Wow. Very sad. He's 96 years old. Hopefully we'll have him around for a while. President Trump says he has a big decision to make. The strategy in Iran is wait till the election. They did this with Jimmy Carter. You remember they had seized our hostages. They were holding our hostages, and they were just waiting for the election. If Carter wins, well, they'll keep holding them. If Reagan wins, they know they better give them back. So they waited. That was the strategy. Wait for the election. And the election happened, and Reagan won. And during his inauguration, just as his hand was hitting the Bible, they put the hostages on a plane and sent them back to America. They did not want to hold those hostages with Reagan there. So that's what's happening here. They're waiting for the election. If Trump wins the midterms, in other words, the Republicans keep the House and the Senate, Iran would probably call the next minute and make a deal and settle. If the Democrats win, Iran will get really, really, really nasty because they feel the Democrats will back them up. The Democrats will end the war effort. The Democrats will let them do it. You know, traditionally, Democrats, whether it was Biden or Obama, always makes a deal, gives them money, asks them to promise not to do anything nuclear. Here's some more money, that kind of stuff. So that's what they're waiting for. Now, but they're not calculating this into it, I don't think. Let's say the Democrats win. They don't take office until January. That would give Trump 2 months to do whatever the hell he wants. So if he's going to have a Democratic Congress in 2 months, he could use those 2 months to just completely wipe out Iran. And also if they wait and the Republicans hold the House and Senate, which they probably will, despite what you hear, Trump then says he's got a big decision coming up. Trump said this. He goes, "I got a big decision. Do I go in and just annihilate them?" Yeah, so I want to find out what they are, what they're doing, what they're going to do. You know, he said, now Iran puts out all these crazy statements. "Our fighters will never open the Strait of Hormuz until the criminal Trump and bloodthirsty Netanyahu are pulled down from power." You know, they always make these statements. Remember Saddam Hussein made those kind of statements all the time. They don't mean anything. Don't take them seriously. Just ignore them. Big 60 Minutes piece this Sunday night. Not only are they interviewing Patrick Clancy, but apparently the new wife joins the interview. Patrick Clancy remarried. They live in New York City, believe it or not, these two. And Clancy, the husband, is being interviewed. And then the wife joins them and says it's unfair, the attacks on him. Well, I think you got to expect that when you're married to Lindsey Clancy and your kids are strangled and nobody quite knows what his role in it. I mean, I know there's some people who think he killed him, but I don't think that. But nobody quite knows what his role is and being there reporting this. So he's doing this 60 Minutes interview. It'll air Sunday night if you want to see it. Should be interesting. Hey, Jay Leno, everybody's doing these podcasts now where they talk for an hour and a half and everything comes out. But Leno talks about what happened to late-night TV. It's all a disaster now. Colbert, the ratings were so bad, they just threw the show off the air. It wasn't even worth the trouble. Fallon, the ratings are very low. Kimmel, the ratings are just ridiculous. In fact, the show's been canceled. It will not be on after this season. This is the final season they're in right now. But in the good old days, everybody watched Johnny Carson. And then everybody watched Jay Leno. You know, ratings were down a little from the Carson days, but remember, Leno was on for 17 years, and the ratings were pretty good, 5, 6, 7 million. You know, Kimmel's lucky if he gets 1 million. Some nights it's 800,000. It just doesn't do that well. But Leno said he took a lot of flack for this, but he was very careful never to get biased. If he did political jokes. There were lots of political jokes in his Tonight Show monologues, but half of them were about the Republicans, half of them about the Democrats. He made fun of the right. He made fun of the left, which is the way you're supposed to do it. And it was a huge rating success. And then you remember when Letterman took over on CBS, when it was Letterman, same thing. half the joke's Republicans, half the joke's Democrats. And then also remember, in the final years of Letterman, I think it was when Leno left, it was Letterman alone, all of a sudden Letterman started getting very, very, very biased, very left-wing biased, and his ratings plunged. They dropped in half immediately because half his audience left. They couldn't watch it anymore. And the ratings just kept plunging, and CBS finally had enough, and he realized he was not doing very well, so the show ended. But Leno said he was very careful not to show any bias. He goes, why would you get rid of half your audience? It's absolutely ridiculous. He said, these late-night hosts today don't care who they alienate. They pick one audience and get rid of the other audience. It makes no sense. World's dumbest business model. You know, Leno still tours all over the place as a stand-up comedian. He also said he thinks that was a reason. You know, when he was doing The Tonight Show, he would tour the country. Every weekend, he'd go play in Nebraska. He'd go play in Chicago. He'd go play in St. Louis. He played the whole country. So he said, unlike Fallon, unlike Kimmel, he was out in real America, in the heartland, in touch with the real country, the middle of America. And he knew how they felt. Unlike Kimmel, who never leaves Hollywood or the Hamptons, or Fallon, who lives in Manhattan and Locust Valley. I mean, he's never, ever out in real America. So Leno said that's what really kept him grounded and in touch with real America. But he still tours, does his comedy all over the country. But he said a couple of years ago, he stopped doing political jokes. There's a big chunk of his monologue, but he took it out. No more political jokes. He said, no matter what you do, people get angry. You can't do it anymore. Well, we got a lot to get to. We'll get to back to the UN. Hey, Mamdani's got a crazy scheme that's going to destroy Park Avenue. We'll get to that, the Kennedy Center, and more. Mark Simone here, 9 to noon every day, 710 WOR. Let's get the latest news. Here's Daria Albin.
12: You know how universal Johnny Carson's audience is, or was, I should say? Mm-hmm. I used to cry when I was 2 years old to stay up to watch that show. I was hooked early. Watched it for years. My parents used to bribe me. They'd say, you can stay up Friday night and watch it.
11: Well, a lot of kids saw him only on Friday nights.
12: Yeah. But I watched him a lot. I liked him. Partly sunny and warm, Mark, less humid today with a high of 80 degrees. Mayor Mamdani says he's focused on security and getting people around Manhattan during next week's UN General Assembly. He's not focusing on protests, but he says he stands by past comments that he believes Israeli Prime Minister Benjamin Netanyahu is a war criminal. President Trump plans to meet with the leaders from six Gulf countries next week. He tells Axios that he has a big decision to make whether to, in his words, annihilate the Iranian regime. HHS Secretary Robert F. Kennedy Jr. is telling his anti-vaccine followers that they have a friend in the White House. He told a conference put on by the anti-vaccine organization that he led for nearly a decade that he would, in his words, die with his boots on, pursuing his beliefs. And Warren Buffett has sent a letter today to Berkshire Hathaway shareholders. He's telling them that Father Time always wins. He's 96 years old. He's stepping down his chair and will be replaced by his son, Howard. The opening bell on Wall Street is sponsored by Secure Cash LLC. Moving your money safely every mile. The Dow was down 138 points, off about 0.25%. The NASDAQ is up 97, up a little under 0.5%. And the S&P 3 points on the plus side, which is up a fraction. Next news, 10 o'clock bulletins at once. Wake up with Curtis Sliwa and Larry Menti, 6 to 9 weekdays. I'm Daria Albinger on 710 WOR.
13: Good morning. Here's your WOR traffic. What a morning. A crash on the Cross Bronx westbound on the Alexander Hamilton Bridge has the left lane blocked. You're backed up from Castle Hill Avenue. The FDR North that is jammed Houston Street to 61st Street as they get rid of an unauthorized truck. Inbound George, over an hour for the upper from separate incidents on the Cross Bronx eastbound being cleared about 50 at the lower. You would do much better at the inbound Lincoln or Holland. 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You don't want to miss the next episode of Our American Stories. 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
14: We are continuing to look better and better. More blue sky as the morning progresses. Two dry days in a row before we get some rain later Sunday, maybe some heavy rain. Becoming mostly sunny today, up near 80. Tonight, some clouds, city 60, suburbs cooler. Saturday, partial sun, high only around 70 degrees. Sunday, chance of showers in the afternoon and a good chance right into Sunday night when there could be some heavy rain. Sunday's high near 70. Right now, 72 at WOR. I'm meteorologist Ray Stajic.
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2: 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So the Democrats, the fake news, this plot to stop AI. You got to regulate it to death. You got to rein it in. You got to... Normally, whenever there's one of these things, climate change and the Democrats and the fake news and everybody colludes, Hollywood jumps right in on this. But they got a little problem. Hollywood has been pushing for more AI. Hollywood loves AI because it can save them a fortune. A fortune. You know, they can do things with AI instead of actually doing them for real. Like if you had to have a battle scene where you need 5,000 soldiers on a battlefield, you used to have to hire 5,000 extras. You had to make 5,000 costumes for them to wear. It's cost a fortune. But now you can put two or three and then AI the rest of them in, and it looks very real and save a fortune. Or if you want to have a plane crash or something, you could do it with AI. You don't have to buy an actual airplane and then crash it. And then So AI has a dilemma here. They always like to join in on these plots, but they are really hoping for a lot of AI. It'll help them a lot. Tucker Carlson, what the hell happened to him? Was he always nuts or, I don't know. I used to do his show a lot. He seemed pretty normal back then. But actually, when he took over for O'Reilly, you know, Tucker Carlson's from Georgetown. He's a preppy sort of a... You know, a high society sort of type. When he took over for O'Reilly, he went kind of hillbilly-ish. And he was very redneck. And then when he got fired and he's on his own trying to get attention, he became just nuts, just anti-Semitic, crazy, insane. There is a business in that. You can become like the new Alex Jones, like the wacko. You can make a fortune doing it, but you're a total outcast and you seem like a complete nutjob. He's now... What was he claiming? He claims Israel needs to repent the same way the Nazis did. So, again, you got to write this guy off completely. Just he's Alex Jones. He's just a complete, total nut job. Forget about him. He's gone forever. He'll never, ever, ever, ever come back. Anyway, let's take some calls. 800-321-0710 is the number. Let's go to Mike in Florida. Mike, how you doing?
4: Good morning, Mark.
2: Yes, Mike.
4: Regarding yesterday's story about the mayor putting toilets around the city. So apparently he's against data centers, but he's all for doo-doo centers.
2: Oh, there you go. How long did you work on that line?
4: I was going to ask you for your best input on that one.
2: Oh, please. You're in Florida. Where are you going so early?
4: I went to BJ's to pick up a watermelon. Pretty exciting.
2: Yeah, I just want to say, all you say, I'm going to retire and move to Florida. This becomes your life. You go to Starbucks at 6 a.m. You find some errand to keep you busy until lunch, right? Then you go to lunch.
4: That's right.
2: And then
4: that's right.
2: What?
4: You're dodging thunderstorms because it's that time of year where it rains every 20 minutes and I'm constantly wet and not for any of the good reasons.
2: And the reason they all go to dinner at 4 o'clock, they got nothing else to do down there.
4: They have nothing to do. They're in bed. They go to the HOA meeting and complain at 6:30, and then they go to bed at 7. And that's their life.
2: And what part of Florida are you in?
4: I'm in the Port St. Lucie area, which is about 40 minutes north of the Palm Beach area.
2: Oh, okay.
4: So,
2: yeah.
4: It's actually quite the burgeoning city or whatever you want to call it.
2: What happens is Palm Beach is like a very genteel, wonderful, then all the New Yorkers come down, how are you, and they take over, so everybody has to move to Jupiter. The next thing you know, these people all take over Jupiter, then everybody has to move to Hope Sound, These New Yorkers chased them all the way up the coast.
4: They move all the way up the coast, exactly. They keep creeping. It's a slow, steady creep up the coast. But, you know, looking for heaven on Earth, which I can attest it isn't. But they think it is, so.
2: All right. Well, thanks for calling, Mike. Take care. Before you think of leaving New York, you know, all these people in Florida, most of them, they leave New York, they move to Florida. You know, they still listen to the New York radio. They listen to us. They listen to WINS. They get the New York Post every day. They used to actually get the physical copy. Now they all read the New York Post every day. They just miss New York. I know you don't think about leaving. That's why the smart thing is if you really want to leave the city, you go to Long Island or Connecticut. You go to the suburbs. That way you're still right here. You can come in and out. You know, the hottest real estate right now is Long Island. The biggest demand anywhere in America right now is Long Island. It's a seller's market like never, never before, according to the latest study. Let's go to Rob in Smithtown, Long Island. Rob, how you doing?
5: Hey, Mark, how are you?
2: Good.
5: So I'm just seeing some pictures of the new Belmont racetrack.
2: Yeah.
5: And I'm sure a lot of New Yorkers aren't familiar with it, but it's an unfortunate situation because it was 121 years old. They built the USB Arena, UBS Arena, whatever it is, to mimic the old Belmont racetrack.
2: Yeah.
5: Then they built the village, Belmont Village, to mimic these buildings. Then they tear down the racetrack and build a completely new modern racetrack.
2: What's wrong with that?
5: What is she thinking?
2: What is wrong with that?
5: What's wrong with it? It doesn't even follow logic.
2: You got a new racetrack, and hey, that Belmont Village is very nice. You got a million shops, restaurants. It's great. What are you complaining
5: about? Absolutely, it's beautiful. But the nostalgic building that was there for 121 years, why did they make USB or UBS Arena mimic the old Belmont racetrack if they were just going to destroy the racetrack and build something completely different?
2: Well, because sometimes you got to rebuild stuff, infrastructure, whatever, to make it. Sometimes you don't realize, like the Kennedy Center. Who knew it was all crumbling inside and had tremendous water damage and about to cave?
5: I don't disagree with the. Listen, it's 120 and it's huge. I mean, I used to go quite often. Actually, I lived over there. It was a huge, really unusable, other than the Belmont Stakes. But if you're going to build something new, why wouldn't you have them all uniform the way you wanted the other?
2: Stop complaining. What the hell are you complaining about? Where do you live? You're in Smithtown.
5: I live in Smithtown.
2: Okay, you got all these great new restaurants. You got Insignia. You got the Chaz. You got the greatest phenomenal new place. What, do you sit there and complain? We want the old places back.
5: No, look at Insignia. It's a beautiful, nostalgic, old-looking building. They fit it into the decor of the area.
2: It's beautiful.
5: This Belmont racetrack. It doesn't. It's a again back to the modern art situation. It's not doesn't fit in the decor of the area.
2: I think if you got to stop and say to yourself, if this is my big concern, if this is what I'm irate about on a summer Friday,
5: right.
2: You better reexamine your life. I think.
5: Yeah, you're right, Mark.
2: All right,
5: you're right. About
2: it's the final weekend of summer.
5: Thank you.
2: You should be enjoying.
5: Thank you, my friend. You're right. I'm going to go play golf later, so that's what I'm going to enjoy.
2: All right. Don't cheat too much.
5: All right. Thanks, Mark.
2: All right. Good. Take care. You know, I was watching the TV this morning. They said, the new Belmont racetrack. And the reporter was there. And this is they're showing the new racetrack, the Belmont Village. It looked beautiful. Who the hell could complain about it? New Yorkers. New York, Long Island, complain about anything and everything. Well, we got a lot coming up today. Hey, we'll get to... We'll get to Mom Donnie's crazy scheme for Park Avenue. This is not going to be good. Hey, if you're walking by an Apple store, you'll notice there's ropes, there's lines everywhere. The new iPhone 18 is out. Most people pre-ordered it. I pre-ordered it. But it's the first day it hits the stores. It's the first day you can walk into a store and buy the new iPhone 18, the new watch. So you'll see massive lines around the block at every Apple store. We'll talk more about that coming up on 710 WOR. Now you got, I'm on 9 to noon. You got Buck Sexton, Clay Travis at noon. You got Sean Hannity, the most listened to radio show of all at 3. You got Jesse Kelly at 6. You got Jimmy Failla at 9 o'clock, the most powerful lineup in talk radio, here on 710 WOR.
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2: 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That's right. 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
8: 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President Trump says he has a big decision to make on Iran. Preparations are underway ahead of the UN General Assembly. 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
2: Well, this is the final Friday of summer. 80 degrees today. It'll be 80. And that's the last day it'll be 80. Yeah, I hate to break it to you. It's going to go in the 70s. 70 will be the high over the weekend. 60s next weekend. And I don't think it ever comes back to 80 until next year. 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
23: It's 75 degrees at 10 o'clock. Good morning. I'm Daria Albinger. Partly sunny and warm today. Not as humid. High 81 degrees. The Weather Channel forecast is coming up. The Kennedy Center has been ordered to give at least 30 days notice before any major renovations or demolition. NBC's Alice Barr says a federal judge made the ruling after a photo surfaced which appears to show President Trump looking at a poster that says Kennedy Center demolished.
28: Asked about that Air Force One photo raising concerns about demolition, a Kennedy Center spokesperson said the board and its chairman, that's President Trump, are working hard to save the great American institution and address critical infrastructure needs after years of deferred maintenance.
23: The president has said the center could be torn down if his name is not allowed to be displayed on it. An investigation into New Jersey Lieutenant Governor Dale Caldwell may be keeping Governor Mikey Sherrill from leaving the state to campaign for fellow Democrats.
29: The New Jersey Globe is reporting that Sherrill is not taking on any new out-of-state initiatives. She was last out of state the week before allegations against Lieutenant Governor Dale Caldwell went public. Now, if she leaves the state, he becomes acting governor while she's gone. The governor did previously say she would campaign for Democratic candidates in the midterms, but it does not appear that's going to happen now. Caldwell is accused of having inappropriate behavior with women and possible ethics violations. He strongly denies the allegations. I'm Scott Pringle, WOR News.
23: Well, the Knicks are pausing ticket sales until next week while the company that runs them works out what it is calling a glitch in its computer system. The team says that's why the prices for the home opener against Philadelphia started at $1,000 plus. That was a mistake, they say. You will pay more than you did last year, about 12% more, but that's a lot less than that. And if you already purchased tickets, you can get a refund. Well, now it's time to get a little bit smarter. Merriam-Webster has added 1,400 new words to its dictionary.
30: 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In the food category, it's added items including cake pop, shishito, and chili crisp. Other modern terms now have official definitions like cuffing season, crash out, and the Sunday scaries. I'm Tammy Trujillo.
23: Anybody remember rickroll? 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
4: Good morning. A stall on the FDR southbound at 71st Street in the right lane. Delays from the RFK Triborough Bridge. Still a mess on the FDR north at Houston Street to 63rd Street. All lanes subject to closure. That is an unauthorized tractor trailer. The crash on the Cross Bronx westbound by the Deegan is gone. You're still backed up from Castle Hill Avenue. Inbound George, over an hour for the upper and 50 for the lower from earlier incidents on the Cross Bronx eastbound. Much better if you take the Lincoln or Holland. 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
2: Clouds continue to hang on here around New York City. They should linger on into early afternoon. There will be breaks to sunshine. 82 this afternoon, 61 the low tonight. Partly cloudy, 72 tomorrow, sunshine, and 70 on Sunday with a good chance for rain showers and storms and more rain on Monday with Monday's high in the upper 60s. Mostly cloudy this hour, 74. Richard DeWedding at the Weather Channel on 710 WOR.
23: The Mets fell to Philadelphia 3-0 at Citi Field last night. Tonight, first baseman Jared Young is not going to be in the lineup. He has a concussion after he was hit in the head by pitcher Nolan McLean's knee as he ran to cover the base. The series will continue tonight in Queens. The Yankees had the day off. They are in Arizona tonight. There's still no word on Aaron Judge's status. He left Wednesday's loss in Minnesota with a lower thigh tightness situation. The NHL preseason will start on Sunday afternoon. The Devils will host the Islanders, and then the Rangers will visit Newark on Monday night. And the NFL has a busy weekend. The Jets will host the Packers Sunday. Giants will be in LA to face the Rams on Monday night. On Wall Street, the Dow is off 239 points, about a half a percentage point. The NASDAQ is down slightly, down 11 points, and the S&P is off 17 points, which is off a little less than a quarter of a percent. Next news, 10:30, bulletins at once. 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
2: Well, it's the final Friday of summer. Autumn begins on Wednesday, so should be a great weekend. It's not going to be warm. It's going to be like the high will be 70 tomorrow and on Sunday. But hey, we got a lot to get to today. Mayor Mamdani, they put out a big announcement. It has his full name on. Do you know what his middle name is? Did you know this? It says Mayor Zoran Kwame Mamdani. Zoran Kwame Mamdani. I've never heard him use this middle name before, but he's using it in the announcement. And the New York City Department of Transportation, Commissioner Mike Flynn, today unveiled, well, they want to redo Park Avenue. They want to completely screw up Park Avenue from 46th Street to 57th Street. In other words, from Grand Central Station all the way up to 57th. You know, picture Park Avenue. It's, you know, traffic on both sides. In the middle, there's a median with grass on it and trees, a little park on it. That's why they call it Park Avenue. It's very nice. I have walked up and down Park Avenue 50 billion times. Never once, ever did I ever see anybody on the grass on that median, sitting down, lying down? Never. Why would you sit there? You could go to Central Park, where it's a very nice park. If you were to sit on Park Avenue or lie down there in the sun, all you'd hear is traffic on both sides of you. And Park Avenue, between 46th and 57th, as you know, is just packed. It's bumper to bumper. It's crazy. So the Mamdani plan is they'll take that little park median in the middle and expand it. In other words, they'll take away half the lanes on Park Avenue. It's like, three lanes on each side. They'll cut that down to two lanes. It's already bumper to bumper on Park Avenue. This is going to make it even worse. This is going to screw up everything. And they'll put in a big, big grass median in the middle, so big that it'll have a sidewalk in the middle of the grass. There's a sidewalk on either side of Park Avenue. We really don't need this third sidewalk. It's absolutely idiotic, absolutely insane. It's going to cost a fortune. It's a total waste of money. And not only is it a big, big, big wide grass medium in the middle, but it curves a little. So there'll be choke points where at some points Park Avenue's down to one lane. Do you know what that's going to do to traffic? It will basically eliminate Park Avenue for traffic because nobody's going to want to use it. They're going to stick to Lexington or Madison or what. So it's going to be screwing up all the other streets. This is an absolute disaster. Now you're saying, well, why would they do it if it's going to completely destroy traffic and make a mess and screw up every car in Manhattan? Well, that's the reason. They don't want you driving anymore. It's the war on cars. It continues with this crazy mayor. Now, the only good news is, luckily, this mayor has no experience. He's never had a job in his life, and he could never seem to actually execute anything. So they put out the plans. They go before Manhattan Community Board 6. But remember, they never, ever, ever, ever, ever actually get anything done. So let's hope this never gets done. This will be an absolute disaster. Hey, once again, it's UN week. The UN General Assembly's already on, but the world leaders all come next week. So it's going to be big traffic nightmare. I don't know which day President Trump comes, but he'll come one day. And that will completely screw everything up. Fake news is all over the place here. Pete Hegseth. They're going after Pete Hegseth. He's doing a big speech, and he's demanding that the troops next to him at the speech and behind him be impeccably groomed. He's demanding impeccable grooming. They're going after Pete Hegseth for this. He is seeking fit, well-groomed troops to attend his State of the Forces address. Everything I've ever seen of the military, you're supposed to be well-groomed. Doesn't the sergeant walk along and fix that collar? You comb your hair. I thought that's part of the military. You got to be well-groomed. And fit? I would assume every one of our troops are fit. I think that's the idea of the military, fit and well-groomed. I think you're supposed to be that way. But what are they trying to claim, that he's deliberately staging who's behind him? And I hate to break it to you. That's every politician. That's every political rally. They do that all the time. That's always done. If you're, hey, they all do it. Donald Trump, everybody, they all do it. You know, in Trump rallies, they were always careful to put minorities behind him, lots of minority faces behind him, because they thought that might help. If a guy wasn't great with the female vote, when he did a rally, they put all women behind him. Whatever you need, you put it. It's always done that way. Perfectly normal. Hey, this Kennedy Center controversy. President Trump, now he sounds childish when he says, well, if I can't have my name on the building, we might tear it down. It sounds very childish, but I've heard him explain this at length. He has sort of a point. You know, whenever a place is in disrepair, whenever a great cultural institution needs to be repaired, fixed, it's usually the private sector, you know, Carnegie Hall or wherever. Usually a billionaire donates the money to fix it, and then they name the thing for him. If you go to Carnegie Hall, they have the Stern Auditorium. That's Leonard Stern. They have the main hall is the Perlman Stage. That's Ron Perlman. And wherever you go, you go to cultural institutions, all this. You know, you go to the museum, the Tisch Wing of the museum, because they spent the money to pay for the whole thing and fix it up. So Trump has a point there. If he's going to be the one, he's going to put in the money, and he's the one that fixes it. You're supposed to. It's tradition that you get your name somewhere on the building. You know, you don't change the name of Carnegie Hall, but you name the stage after the guy. Something. So he's not saying take the name Kennedy Center off. He's just saying put his name somewhere on the building. So he's right. That's typically done. But this is different. It's a public building. It's a government-run building. So I don't know. Reporters asked him about it.
1: For the Trump administration, for me to get involved and to take that on long-term and to carry it or to raise money to carry it, I think that the Trump administration should certainly have recognition. Because frankly, if we don't do that, it's going to close. It'll end up being ripped down. It's in very, very bad shape.
2: Yeah. I don't know. I mean, maybe he's being a little childish, but he's got a point there. So if he does nothing, the building will collapse at some point. And apparently it's in total disrepair, been neglected for years. And it's government that's been running it and doing the construction. Apparently they've done it all wrong through the years. Pipes are all mismatched and they've had tremendous water intrusion, which is making the building crumble. That's why 2 weeks ago, a big chunk of the ceiling just caved in, just fell down right over the lobby. That's usually where everybody's waiting. Luckily, it was, the weekend, the place was closed. But had that fallen when the place was open, a lot of people would have been injured or killed with all that ceiling falling on them. So pretty bad stuff. Hey, that Macklemore, who was Ed Sheeran's opening act, making all kinds of stink and noise and everything. But Robert Kraft and all the... It wasn't just Kraft. It was a bunch of owners of stadiums that didn't want this anti-Semitic, anti-Israel, awful Macklemore appearing in their place. Hey, and if you own the venue, of course you can decide who appears there. If Nazis wanted to rent your venue, of course you can say no to them. And if Ed Sheeran wants to rent it, great, but if he's going to have Macklemore, you can say no. Perfectly fine. Macklemore huffing and puffing and yelling and screaming. But listen to John Fetterman, who's usually the voice of reason. Listen to Fetterman on Macklemore.
10: Doesn't that guy get the irony of saying and doing that at a musical festival when 10/7 started, when Hamas showed up to kill people during a concert at Nova?
2: Yeah, good point. The Hamas Holocaust. The genocide that Hamas committed, the rape, murder, mutilation, robbery, killing babies, was during a music festival. So it is pretty ironic. Hey, here's a story. You will not hear this reported anywhere. Nobody will. You'll never see this in the New York Times. You will never see this on the network news. But numbers revealed, Americans are now richer than ever. Household income has hit a record high. Absolute record high. And over the last year and a half, the poverty rate fell to its lowest level ever. This is according to the U.S. Census data. Real median income is up 3% year to year. Highest, this is inflation adjusted, by the way. The highest ever. Americans are richer than ever. Household income higher than ever. And the poverty rate fell to the lowest percentage ever. It's 10.2%. Lowest ever. Highest income ever in America. Lowest poverty rate ever in America. Pretty good news. So Michigan has got this crazy Abdul El Sayed running, Democratic socialist, friends with the lowest, most vile anti-Semite, Hassan Piker. Morning Joe having El Sayed on for a whole half hour, trying to push him over the finish line. It's a big thing for El Sayed to go do that Morning Joe. Why, that could be 200,000-300,000 viewers. In Michigan, probably 3,000 viewers. Yeah, Morning Joe mostly watched in New York, Los Angeles, and Washington, D.C. Middle of America, almost no viewership. But Chuck Schumer and his super PAC, he runs that Senate super PAC. Chuck Schumer's doubling down on Abdul El Sayed, also a little anti-Semitic. But Schumer's going to go in there and spend an additional $10 million in the Michigan Senate race. You see, the key to this It's an open seat. It's an open seat. It had been held by the Democrats, but the guy retired. So if the Republicans take Michigan, which they most likely will, then that's the key to the Senate. Republicans take Michigan, they win the Senate. So Democrats going crazy here. They're going to go spend $10 million there. Now, remember, the Democrats don't have much money. The DNC has very little money. The RNC has been fundraising like crazy, has a $200 million war chest. So they can go in there and they can do all sorts of stuff. So figure Mike Rogers eventually wins. A new poll, 71% think Trump administration lacks plan to end the Iran war. There's a bad part to this poll. Also in the poll, support to Israel drops to record low. That's terrible. Well, does he have a plan to end the... You don't really need a plan to end the Iran war. You can end it whenever you want.

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5: Hey, it's Mark Simone here, 710 WOR. Let's take some calls. Let's go to Jennifer in Paramus. Jennifer, how you doing?
6: Hey, Mark, first-time caller. I just wanted to add to your story about the guy in the plane. I heard the guy who was sitting next to him is an author of a religious book. He had the book out. It just came out. He did a whole interview, and the guy did flip out over the religion conversation and the fact that he just wrote a book. He has many books, this guy. I heard him on an interview.
5: Really? So when you're sitting on a plane, you don't talk to the person next to you, do you?
6: God, no.
5: No, that's what they make headphones for. So you pretend you're listening to something.
6: I'd rather sit next to a golden retriever.
5: Absolutely. And where are you in New Jersey? Oh, Paramus.
6: Paramus.
5: All right. Very good, Jennifer. Thanks for calling. Take care. Let's go to Cynthia in Canada. Cynthia, how you doing?
7: Hi, Mark. I'm laughing now. I'm in Canada now. I'm a New Yorker.
5: Oh, good. You're not one of those Canadians, are you?
7: Well, I was born here, but I am now an American citizen for quite a long time. But I have to take care of my mom in Canada. Okay, something really funny. I just received an email from my mom's bank manager.
5: Yeah. Uh-huh.
7: He ended it with, sincerely, William Chang, him.
5: Oh, yeah, you got to put your pronouns in there, he, him. I assume you're a she, her, right?
7: Well, it was a he, him, William Chang, he, him.
5: Okay. Yeah, whenever the banker says sincerely, you're sincerely and banker, doesn't go together. All right, thanks for calling. Yeah, these stupid pronouns everywhere. Let's go to Howard in Long Island. Howard, how you doing?
8: Hi, how are you?
5: Good.
8: First-time caller.
5: I can tell.
8: I'll tell you why I'm calling.
5: Yes.
8: You know, you talk about the Abdul El-Fayyad and everything like that.
5: Yeah.
8: There is information about his mother, that his mother worked for fundraising and everything for Al-Qaeda, Hamas, Hezbollah. No one ever brings that out to the newsrooms, and I don't know why. I think that's kind of important. For someone that could hold a seat in the Washington, D.C. Senate.
5: Very good point. We'll look into it.
8: Affiliated with Al-Qaeda.
5: All right, I'll look into that. I'll check it out. Let's go to Teddy and Nutley. Teddy, how you doing?
9: I'm doing great. I have a scoop for you on the guy in the airplane who attacked, okay?
5: Uh-huh.
9: The man he attacked was a pastor. A friend of mine used to attend his services down in the Florida area. Yeah. He was on his laptop looking at doing his work.
5: Yeah.
9: The man engaged him in a conversation. It was very pleasant at first. This is right from the pastor himself. This is from him.
5: Yeah, so we just heard, a pastor who's written books on religion, all that. Listen, this is what they make headphones for. You ever see, I have these little Apple earbuds, but you ever see some people buy the big Apple ones, those big headphones, And you say, well, why would you want to have those big, heavy headphones? This is what it's for air travel. Put the big ones over your ears so when anybody looks at you, they know you can't hear them. They don't even try to talk to you. Perfect. Let's go to Brad in White Plains. Brad, how you doing?
10: Morning, Mark. Love the program. I know it's not good for you, but I'm so happy you come on at 9.
5: Oh, okay.
10: Real quickly, Moran Devine's column the other day about the assassination attempt on Trump in Pennsylvania.
5: Yeah.
10: Can you give me your thoughts on how or what kind of cover-up we got going here? Because they mentioned that the shooter's body was cremated by somebody anonymously paying for it.
5: Yeah, it's the whole thing is very suspicious. Good point, Brad. You know, whenever there's an assassination, whether it's Lee Harvey Oswald, from that moment on, all you do is read profiles, articles. They dig into the background. Here's the history of Lee Harvey Oswald. Here's his wife, Marina Oswald. Here's an interview with his mother. There's a 60 Minutes piece. Who is this guy? They go through the whole. This was the first assassination where, no, nothing. Nobody wants to look at him. Nobody wants to know who put him there, where he came from. Trump administration now going through the FBI hidden files to see what they can find. There are some FBI files showing the kid was a little obviously crazy from birth, totally emotionless, became fascinated with rifles and guns, trained himself to be a sharpshooter. But the fact that there was no news organization ever that wanted to look at who the assassin was, wanted to do anything, investigate anything. Fascinating. Go check Miranda Devine's column. You'll see. Let's go to Vincent in Brooklyn. Vincent, how you doing?
11: Good morning, Mark. Mark, you said the magical words that the other day it was reported that the kid was emotionless, didn't cry. He made whoever got to this kid, he made the perfect Manchurian candidate. Everybody should look at that movie with Sinatra, if I'm not mistaken. Yeah. Right, Mark?
5: Yeah, it's about recruiting some lunatic to be your assassin.
11: Exactly. Mark, I heard you speak about the city's latest bonehead idea of destroying beautiful Park Avenue.
5: Yeah.
11: Well, given the fact that so many wealthy people live on Park Avenue, I hope they pool all their money and get the best lawyer and sue the city to stop that.
5: Yeah, okay, but here's the problem. They're doing the section of Park Avenue where nobody lives. It's all office buildings. It's all corporations. Now, the problem
11: is... Yeah,
5: you
11: have all the homeless people sleeping in the middle of the median over there. You have every bum in the city setting up
5: a
11: homeless
5: camp. That's right. It'll be a homeless camp.
11: Mark, you probably heard another boneheaded idea that the Transit Authority wants to do. They want to put green spaces on top of the bus kiosks in Bedford-Stuyvesant.
5: Yeah.
11: That's got to be the dumbest thing in the world because that's a lawsuit waiting to happen. What happens when a flower pot or a window box on top of these stupid kiosks falls down, hits a pedestrian, hits somebody going on the bus? Gee, or maybe somebody leaving go over there, hint,
5: yeah.
11: And feign an accident.
5: Good point, Vincent. Excellent call. Yeah, excellent. So, yeah, that part of Park Avenue they want to screw up. It's all office buildings, all big corporations. Problem is, it's tough for them to sue the city because they need to do business with the city all the time. Hey, when we come back, the great entertainment reporter, Roger Friedman, lots to talk to him about next. On 710 WOR, let's get the latest news. Here's Daria Albinger.
12: Hey, Mark, it's partly sunny and warm today. Less humid. We'll see a high of 81 degrees. Mayor Mamdani says his priority will be security and keeping traffic moving, not protests, as the UN General Assembly begins. Today, Jewish students held a prayer vigil outside Gracie Mansion in support of Israeli Prime Minister Benjamin Netanyahu, who will be here next week. And in the past, Mamdani has called Netanyahu a war criminal. He says he stands by that. Mets first baseman Jared Young will sit out tonight's game against the Phillies as he recovers from a concussion. Young, who is in his first year with the majors, was hit in the head by pitcher Nolan McLean's knee as he ran to cover a base. Another death from Legionnaires' disease has been confirmed in the South Bronx. That's the site of the latest cluster. And Amazon has announced its Fall Prime Day event will return on October 6th and 7th with big discounts across hundreds of categories. It's a smaller version of the company's annual Prime Day sale, but like the big one, it is limited only to Amazon Prime members. Next news, 11 o'clock, bulletins at once. Wake up with Curtis Sliwa and Larry Menti, 6 to 9 weekdays. I'm Daria Albinger on 710 WOR.
13: Good day, everyone. I'm Ronan Sana. On Wall Street, stocks giving back some of yesterday's gains. Modest losses across the board for the major averages as the market contends with a rebound in oil prices and interest rates as the 10-year note is again approaching 5%. And oil is up $1.22 to $103.13 a barrel here in the States, $104.75 in London, amid concerns that there will be continued disruptions of energy supplies out of the Middle East unless or until the Iran war comes to a stop. President Trump talked openly about annihilating Iran, but said he had made no decision around restarting the war in a meaningful way. Again, rates are up this morning. We have a mixed market as far as stocks are concerned. Gold is down $10. Silver's up 70 cents as we close the week out in what's been a volatile couple of sessions in which the Federal Reserve, of course, raised interest rates this week for the first time in 3 years. We turn our attention next week to more economic data and move on into earnings season later in the fall. I'm Ron Ansada for New York 710 WOR.
14: This is Richard DeWedding with the WOR Weather Channel forecast. Clouds will continue into early afternoon, breaks to sunshine, as we'll see temperatures reach 81. Partly cloudy tonight, lows tonight to 61, 72 tomorrow with sunshine, and around 70 on Sunday with a good chance of rain showers and storms. Storms remain likely on Monday. Monday's high in the upper 60s. Mostly cloudy this hour, 74 at WOR.
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5: Well, Roger Friedman, the great entertainment reporter, you can check out his website. A lot of great stories there. 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Roger Friedman, how you doing?
28: I'm great. Good morning. How are you?
5: Good. Hey, Ed Sheeran, got to be the nicest guy in the music business. What the hell is he doing with Macklemore as an opening act?
28: Well, he didn't pick Macklemore. The promoter of the tour picked Macklemore and picked a few other people to go on the bill.
5: Yeah.
28: And I don't think that Ed Sheeran really understood what was going on. Macklemore really had his only hits about in 2011 and 2012.
5: Yeah.
28: It's a long, long time ago. And more recently, I mean, he had no career at all. And more recently, he kind of revived himself by turning into this Free Palestine guy.
5: Yeah.
28: And he became very vehemently anti-Israel. And we didn't really hear about it because it really sort of reached New York. It wasn't a big deal. He lives in Seattle. And, you know, nobody really cared about him. But then he played two shows with Ed Sheeran at MetLife Stadium. And suddenly, everyone knew about it, because when you come to New York, you know, that's the stage for everything. And Ed Sheeran was smart. He said, the promoter said, you can't, this is not going to work out. He cannot go on to do eight more shows at stadiums. These stadiums are 60,000, 70,000 people. It's not like, you know, just even Madison Square Garden. They're huge. They're huge. And you're going to have such a big part of the audience offended by walking into a political rally that they didn't expect. Now, it's not like Macklemore can't have his point of view. He can, but he has to do it. He has to tell people that's what it's going to be when they come to the show. And his host was Ed Sheeran, and he wasn't really respecting his host. So now it's very interesting what's happened, isn't it? You know, Robert Kraft, who owns Gillette Stadium, where the Patriots play, said, well, you can't come to my stadium that way. And he got the other NFL owners to say the same thing about their stadiums. So, of course, McLemore was dropped from the tour. Now everyone's shouting, oh, freedom of speech, all this. This is ridiculous. If McLemore wants to have his own concerts, I'm sure he has plenty of places where he can have them. And people will come, and if they agree with him, that's great. But this was a wrong look for Ed Sheeran. And I feel bad for Ed Sheeran that he's getting blamed for this now. He shouldn't be.
5: Yeah.
28: It's a big mistake because he's a nice guy, and I don't think he doesn't agree with any of this. Of course, now he and Robert Kraft are each giving $2 million to Gaza Relief, which is a good thing. Gaza Relief is a good thing. Nobody disagrees with that.
5: Yeah.
28: And Macklemore's giving $1 million to Gaza Relief. So $5 million, although no one really knows what Gaza Relief, where it's going to go. It's going to go to the Red Cross, or I don't know who's working in there. But, you know, but obviously Gaza needs the relief. But Macklemore is not really apologizing for anything he says. It's unfortunate for Ed Sheeran.
5: Yeah, but all these guys, even Bruce Springsteen, it's a concert. You're supposed to sing, play music. That's it.
28: Going into a Bruce Springsteen show, but you know going into a Bruce Springsteen show how he feels about Trump.
5: Well, forget
28: you know
5: Trump.
28: Exactly how he feels.
5: Forget Trump. If you're doing a concert and in between two songs, you said to the audience, you know, I want to talk about the Fed increasing the interest rate a quarter. Nobody wants to hear this. No politics. It doesn't matter whether it's Trump or whether it's economic politics.
28: Well,
5: you're there to sing. Just sing.
28: But if you know, but with artists, you know going in, that's who you're coming to. Bruce Springsteen doesn't have opening acts. With Ed Sheeran, you go expecting a fun time, right? You just expect a non-political good time. He's playing his guitar and telling jokes, and he's, you know, very red and, you know, I mean, red hair. And that's it. So you don't expect to suddenly be in a Free Palestine rally.
5: Go back to that for a minute. Bruce Springsteen doesn't have an opening act?
28: No, Bruce Springsteen has no opening act.
5: Really? I thought you have to have one. Don't you need it to warm up the audience?
28: No, he plays for 3 or 4 hours by himself. E Street Band is enough for anybody, Mark.
5: And what is that play 3 hours? That's a little... You think Trump has an ego? A guy that plays a three-hour concert, that's an ego.
28: I think he plays it because the audience wants it. We love Bruce Springsteen, and I could take a five-hour concert. But,
5: oh, my God.
28: They're getting shorter now as he gets older. Oh, I just read this is terrible news. Oh, I just saw some terrible news on the wire.
5: Uh-oh.
28: Duncan Sheik. Who was the great singer-songwriter who wrote Spring Awakening on Broadway. And he also had a great single called Barely Breathing, has passed away.
5: How old is he? How old is he? Wasn't that old?
28: I would say he's in his 50s.
5: Yeah. So, all right, that's terrible. Hey, your buddy Woody Allen, is this true? He's making a new movie at 91?
28: He's 56, Duncan Sheik. Yes, Woody Allen is going to be 91 on November 30th. And in the meantime, he's about to start shooting a movie October 5th in Madrid. Uh-huh. It's his 51st movie. And right now the working title is Madrid. And it's set in Spain, where he's had a couple of really cool movies. You know, he had Vicky Cristina Barcelona, which was won a lot of Oscars. It was a big hit. We don't know what this one's about, but his last film, Coupe de Chance, was shot in France and was all in French, in fact. And actually, I don't know if you've seen it, but you should rent it. It has a great twist. It's a wonderful film. So Woody's still got it. He's working on, he had a novel that came out last year, and he has a second novel that's coming out next year that he's finished, and he's also got a play that he's finished.
5: Huh.
28: So he's getting a lot done while we're sitting around talking on the radio.
5: Yeah.
28: Woody Allen is busy at his manual typewriter writing all these things.
5: And his greatest accomplishment ever is you could get a picture of him in 1963 on the Jack Parr Show and today at 91, and he looks exactly the same. This guy looks exactly the same. No difference. How is that possible? Clean living?
28: Well, yeah, clean living. But, you know, it's funny because it's ironic, right? Because now the Carnegie Deli, which you hosted the other day, you were there, has reopened. And have a Broadway Danny Rose sandwich, which is named for his famous movie, right? And the movie Broadway Danny Rose from 1985 took place at the original Carnegie Deli. You know, great, all the great comics sitting around telling their stories about Broadway Danny Rose. And it's all pastrami, you know, and corned beef, which we love. But Woody doesn't eat any of that.
5: You know, I was talking the other day, this Carnegie, the new Carnegie is wonderful, but it's nothing like the old Carnegie with the big, fat, surly waiters and the comedian's table in front. Yeah, you're right. Go watch Broadway Danny Rose, the movie. You'll see the old Carnegie in its prime, Broadway Danny Rose. So,
28: but isn't it nice? It's so nice to have the sign back on 7th Avenue that says Carnegie Deli.
5: Yeah.
28: And I love that.
5: The food's great. The sandwiches, the knish, the cheesecake, everything is back. It's great.
28: Everything's great.
5: Have you been there yet? It's phenomenal.
28: I haven't been there yet, but I'll be there this weekend. I'm definitely going. I'm sure there are going to be long lines.
5: Yeah.
28: But I actually wrote about it coming back. I was actually almost the first person to write about it on Showbiz 401 because they dropped a little hint, and I immediately wrote the story. I was so excited. And I said to the publicist, are you going to have a Broadway Danny Rose sandwich? She goes, I don't know. She's so young, she doesn't know.
5: Yeah.
28: I said, you better ask them. So they've got it.
5: Yeah. Now, just for everybody listening, it's not where the old Carnegie was. It's a block south of there. It's where the Stage Deli
28: was. It's where the Stage Deli was.
5: Yeah.
28: Yeah.
5: And apparently they didn't want
28: to
5: go.
28: Which is actually a nicer, it's nicer. It has a, you know, they have, enclosed glass front. It's a lot nicer than the Carnegie Deli.
5: Yeah, that's a good
28: was.
5: Point. Yeah, it's all windows, so it's a lot of light. The old Carnegie had no windows in the dining room.
28: Yeah.
5: Yeah, that's a good point.
28: Yeah, no, the old Carnegie, you walked all the way into the back, you know, into like a mysterious place where you got a sandwich as tall as you were.
5: Yeah, well, you still get that sandwich, but it's great. Well, everybody read Roger Friedman's website, showbiz411.com. And
28: saw a great movie last night. Do you want to hear one last thing?
5: All right, real fast.
28: There's a Brad Pitt movie called Heart of the Beast. It's opening next week on the 25th. Go see this movie. I saw it last night. The critics loved it. I mean, I've never seen a room. Everyone was so surprised about how terrific it is. It's a survivalist movie. It's Brad Pitt and a dog, and the dog is going to get nominated for Best Supporting Actor.
5: All right. Let's say the name again. Heart of the Beast?
28: Heart of the Beast.
5: Heart of the Beast. Everybody go see it. And check out Roger Friedman's website, showbiz411.com. 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Roger Friedman, thanks for being with us.
28: Thank you.
5: All right, take care. Hey, it's Mark Simone here, 9 to noon every day. 9 to noon. It's 3 hours now. Then at noon, you got Buck Sexton and Clay Travis. 3 o'clock, you got the most listened to radio show in America, Sean Hannity. Jesse Kelly at 6. The very funny Jimmy Failla. He's now on here every night, 9 to midnight, 710 WOR.
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5: 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Snoop Dogg, Goo Goo Dolls, Kenny Chesney, Lainey Wilson, the biggest names in music, all on one stage. You can watch it streaming live, Disney Plus and Hulu. 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
14: It's 76 degrees at 11 o'clock. I'm Daria Albinger. Partly sunny and warm today. Less humid, high 81 degrees. The Weather Channel forecast is coming up. The city is preparing for the onslaught of world leaders known as the UN General Assembly. And among them, Israeli Prime Minister Benjamin Netanyahu. And Mayor Mamdani says he and the city have their priorities in order.
15: As a candidate, Mamdani called for Netanyahu's arrest for war crimes. And as mayor, he again called the Israeli Prime Minister a war criminal. Speaking to Channel 7 ahead of the UN General Assembly next week, Netanyahu is set to speak on Thursday. Mamdani said his focus is on keeping New Yorkers safe and moving next week. He added he would not participate in any protests or demonstrations, while saying he stands by what he said about Netanyahu. Andrew Whitman, WOR News.
14: President Trump will also be at the UN. He plans to meet with leaders from six Gulf countries next week. He says he will take their input as he makes his next decision regarding Iran. We're hearing from the lone holdout juror in the Lindsey Clancy triple murder trial. He says he has no doubt she deliberately killed her children.
16: Michael Desmondville says he never doubted that Clancy intentionally killed her three children and believed prosecutors proved she planned the killings. He says fellow jurors misunderstood his efforts to discuss different theories during deliberations, making it seem like he questioned the evidence. Clancy admitted to killing her kids in 2023, but pleaded not guilty by reason of insanity. A mistrial was declared earlier this month. She returns to court September 29th when prosecutors are expected to address whether they will seek a retrial. I'm Monica Nelson.
14: Students and teachers are expected to be back in the class at a school in Hunterdon County, New Jersey, after crews spent days cleaning mold that was found in 33 classrooms.
19: 422 students and their teachers were sent home from Alexandria Township School back on the 4th when officials say mold spores were spotted in the classrooms a little over a week after classes started for the fall. Students and teachers shifted to remote online classes while workers cleared the mold and sanitized the rooms. Most Alexandria students and teachers returned to their classes on Tuesday. Levon Putney, WOR News.
14: So the rules of the road start with a tri-colored traffic light, red, yellow, green. What do you do when there are four colors?
20: Law enforcement is using a fourth traffic light color to see if you're running the red. The new light is blue and is mounted above the regular traffic light and is electronically linked to turn on with the red. The Federal Highway Administration says it's a visual for police, but there's no recording, and it's not in every state yet. Colorado, Florida, South Dakota, Kansas, and some cities in California have them, and it's reported to drop red light runs by 33%. I'm Bree Tennis.
14: New Jersey Transit train riders will see some temporary changes in the coming weeks as workers finish the new Portal Bridge. All weekday Midtown Direct service will be diverted to Hoboken through mid-November. If you have questions, you can check out NJ Transit website. WOR News Time, 11:03.
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2: Should see some breaks to sunshine here this afternoon as we'll top out at 82, our last day in the 80s for a while. 61 the low tonight, but 50s will be found in the burbs. 72 tomorrow, as we'll hold on to sunshine and rain likely Sunday with a high near 70. Mostly cloudy, 75 this hour at WOR.
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6: The Mets fell to Philadelphia last night, 3-0 at Citi Field. First baseman Jared Young has a concussion after he was hit last night in the head by pitcher Nolan McLean's knee as he ran to cover the base. He's going to sit out tonight's game as that series continues tonight. The Yankees had the day off. They'll be in Arizona this weekend. Still no word on Aaron Judge's status. He left Wednesday's loss in Minnesota with lower leg tightness. And the NHL preseason starts Sunday afternoon. The Devils will host the Islanders. The Rangers will visit Newark Monday night. The Jets host the Packers on Sunday. The Giants are in LA to face the Rams on Monday night. On Wall Street, the Dow is off 224 points, about a half a percentage point. The NASDAQ is up 6 points, up just fractionally. And the S&P is down 10 points, off less than 0.1%. Next news, 11:30, bulletins at once. Wake up with Curtis Sliwa and Larry Menti, 6 to 9 weekdays. I'm Daria Albinger on 710 WOR.
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5: Hey, it's Friday. That's the good news. Bad news, it's the final Friday of summer. Autumn begins on Wednesday. It's the final day that it'll be 80 degrees. The high today, about 80, 81. And then the high tomorrow, like 70. And then most of next week, it's in the 60s. That's right. Mid-60s will be the high most of next week. So it's coming fast, autumn. Sad news, Warren Buffett has stepped down as chairman of Berkshire Hathaway. He's 96 and I guess having a little trouble. Last time I saw him, he had a hearing aid in both ears. Can't drive anymore. Can't see well enough to drive. And that was about a year or 2 years ago, maybe. So 96, and he has to step down. He was no longer the CEO. He was the chairman of the board. Stepped down. He'll be the chairman emeritus. And he's appointed his son, Howard Buffett, who's in his 60s. Howard Buffett will be the new chairman of the board. Howard actually looks older than Warren. But he'll be the new chairman of the board. Buffett will remain an advisor and a member of the board of directors, but it's still kind of sad. Now, there's a lot going on all over the place. First of all, the AI scheme continues. They're trying very hard to make this the new climate change. You're supposed to be afraid that AI will kill you unless you vote for the Democrats and they stop it. Senator Kennedy had some kind of bill to stop it, but that bill got killed. Kennedy is, you know, he didn't really have that thick Southern accent years ago. Now, all of a sudden, he's a very Southern, and he came up with all these Andy Griffith expressions. You know, I'm more than a dog and a bobtail cat, whatever. Listen to Kennedy.
26: My mama didn't raise a fool, and if she did, it was one of my brothers. I mean, no disrespect to my friend, Senator Paul. I understand what he's trying to do. But he's not talking to Bambi's baby brother here. A committee's a way to kill this. You can vote against my bill, you can object, but at least be intellectually honest and say, I don't want to do this. Don't appoint a committee. That's the weenie way out.
5: Yeah, so I don't know what that is. But, yeah, the bill that was too soon to... I mean, nobody knows less about AI than Senator Kennedy. Rand Paul, a respondent.
28: It's imperative that AI systems are safe and that humans remain in control. But if Congress acts hastily before the technology is understood, Congress risks killing innovation and setting this technology back decades.
5: Yeah, important thing to remember, it's a national security issue because whoever wins the AI race wins everything. This is like the nuclear weapons of now. So if we stop, slow down, China goes crazy. We're way ahead of China, way ahead of China. And that's terrifying China. If we slow down, they speed up and they get ahead of us, and that's the problem. Rand Paul.
0: And I really fear reactionaries who jump forward and, you know, want to stop the Terminator may not be the most thoughtful approach to AI.
5: Yeah. Now, the craziest is Bernie Sanders, who's so crazy, he actually teamed up with Steve Bannon, the two of them holding a press conference. Two crazies from both sides of the aisle holding a press conference together. And Bernie Sanders was the guy who 6 years ago said we would all be dead if we didn't stop climate change in 6 years. Well, it's 6 years later. Everything's exactly the same. So Bernie Sanders, always a nut, that Bernie Sanders, always an extremist, always, you know, remember the income inequality would kill us, and the top 1% have 20% of the top 3%, and just always shooting his mouth off. Bernie Sanders.
1: We have an industry of extraordinary importance, the AI industry, which is controlled by a handful of the richest people in the world, Ellison, Bezos, Musk, and others, who really do not stay up nights worrying about the implications of what they are doing until very recently. So they, if they're going to be honest about it, and if they're telling the American people that this is a real danger, then you should not be spending money trying to defeat candidates or members of Congress who want to do something about it.
5: Yeah, but you're supposed to believe that senators stay up all night worrying about us. Here's Kennedy's response.
26: I don't agree with Senator Sanders. He wants to stop the advancement of AI. I don't. Having said that, I don't completely trust these AI tech CEOs. I'm not saying they're as bad as timeshare salesmen, but they've got a vested interest here.
5: Yeah. You got to say it like he does. I mean, how did he say it?
26: I don't agree with Senator Sanders. He wants to stop the advancement of AI.
5: Okay. So it's not AI. It's AI. AI. There's no AI. It's AI. Go back about 20 years and get some video of Kennedy. He talked like this. He talked just normal. Then it got a little more southern, a little more southern, and now it's AI. So again, this is all a plot, carefully coordinated. You know, the guy coaching this behind the scenes, it's been Barack Obama flying around the country the last few weeks. They're trying to. They started this a little too late. This is supposed to be the big midterm issue. You remember, in 6 years ago, they used climate change is the issue. Climate change. That's why Bernie Sanders said, 6 years, every scientist agrees that 6 years will all be wiped out by climate change. So 6 years later, nothing happened. They're going to do this with AI now and see if it works. I don't think they'll pull it off. So I went to the eye doctor yesterday, and the problem I have is dry eye. And he said, you talk to people in the waiting room. They're all there for the dry eye. They got this dry eye. So this guy's the most brilliant eye doctor in the world. I said, what? He said, it's from looking at your phone. It's from staring at your phone. And I didn't say this, but I'm thinking to myself, you just kept me waiting for 40 minutes in the waiting room, and all I did was look at my phone for 40 minutes. So you caused the dry eye. But actually, the important rule, he said, you know, when you look at your phone, you don't blink. So this is, you want to help yourself if you got this dry eye problem. Just keep blinking and train yourself. I've taught myself since then, when I look at the phone, to just keep blinking every so often. Every time you delete them, hit delete, anytime you change something, just blink all the time as you're looking at your phone. It can cure the dry eye right there. You know, they have these National French Fry Day, it's National Peanut Butter Day, it's National Pretzel Day. Today is National Cheeseburger Day. I forget who started this, but then every industry jumped in and came up with National Ice Cream Day. Whatever industry, they came up with a day to make you buy their product. So it's National Cheeseburger Day. And how come, you know, when it's one of these days here at iHeart, outside over there, there's always 12 buffets. If it's National Bagel Day, there's bagel buffets everywhere. Every big bagel company brings buffets for. There's nothing anywhere. There's not a cheeseburger in sight. There's no food anywhere. It's because it's Friday. Nobody works here on Friday. It's the day you work from home. Friday and Monday, everybody works from home. So I just, to you industries, if you're going to do these days, please do them Tuesday, Wednesday, and Thursday, so we get the buffets here. but it's National Cheeseburger Day. I really don't think you need a day to promote cheeseburgers. I don't think you have to try to push people to go get a cheeseburger. It's something you do all the time anyway. If you walk by an Apple store, you're going to see those ropes and lines. There's lines everywhere because the iPhone 18, even though everybody's pre-ordered it, a lot of people didn't. They go in the store and buy it. I understand. You want to see it first. Fiddle with it first. But this is the first day it's in the stores. And there's lines everywhere on every Apple store. You remember in Minnesota, where all those judges, those federal judges on immigration, ICE, they kept ruling against Trump. Well, it turns out now they might have been colluding. And there's an investigation into these federal judges. These are all different separate cases. But the federal judges were colluding, actually, calls, emails, texts to each other. You're not supposed to do that. So an investigation is underway into these judges who might find themselves in a little trouble ethically. Hey, speaking of Minnesota, the talk was Ilhan Omar, Department of Justice, investigating, kick her out of the country because she married her brother to become a citizen. Well, according to immigration experts, ICE lawyers, all of that, you can't really kick her out for marrying her brother. You can make her, you can convict her of something, you can fine her, you can ban the brother from the country, but you can't kick her out for that, for all kinds of legal. It's not punishable by deportation, but they are looking into her father, her Somalia-born father, how he got here. Nur Saad Mohammed Elmi, long identified as an educator, he died in 2020. But they're looking at evidence that he may have done something fraudulent on his application to become a citizen. And that's what they're looking at that. If that's the case, they may be able to deport her. So the case having a few bumps, but they keep proceeding. Now, you always hear about people leaving New York. It's not as dire as they make it out to be. First of all, more people are coming in than leaving. You can't try to rent an apartment in New York right now. It's almost impossible. They're all rented. The rental market is exploding. Commercial real estate is exploding right now. High-end condo co-op sales are going crazy. But you know who is leaving? Biggest percentage of people leaving? Young people, Gen Zers. It's not that they don't like New York. They're just moving because they, you know, these young people can't afford to live here, can't afford an apartment. So Gen Zers are fleeing faster than anywhere else, but they don't go far. Leaving the Big Apple, 30,000 Gen Zers, 10,000 of them going to Philadelphia. And they're doing this in other places, in Los Angeles too. They can't afford the big city they want to be in, so they go about 2 hours out where they can get something much cheaper. For instance, a typical home in New York sells for $800,000. In Cleveland, $300,000. That's a huge savings. So they're moving for that reason. And it's also easier to get jobs. They're doing the same thing in Los Angeles. They're moving like 2 hours away to Riverside, where it's one-third the price. This is a phenomenon happening all over the place now with these Gen Zers. They don't work as hard. They don't make as much money. And if they live in a really expensive place, L.A. or New York, it's just tough. So they're all fleeing in great numbers, 2 hours away. That way they can come into the city when they want, but also spend a lot less money. Hey, the Upper East Side, they're a little upset there. 62nd Street, York Avenue, homeless shelter was supposed to be gone. It's still there, thanks to the Mamdani administration. 500 East 62nd, the Bentley Hotel. It was quite a luxurious hotel. An upscale hotel, the Bentley Hotel. Nobody minded having that in the neighborhood. But then it became a homeless shelter because what happened is the city started putting the illegals there. And when that ended, next thing you know, they put the homeless there. And the hotels, you say, well, why would the hotel even? Because you get a huge, huge contract. That's why these hotels do it. You know, you can make a lot of money as a hotel, but it's tough to operate a hotel. You got difficulty running this business day and night. Then you got to advertise. You got to hope to get people. You got to market. If you get one of these contracts with the city where they'll take all the rooms, you make a fortune and you don't have to do that much. So this hotel got a $32 million contract to run it as a homeless shelter. But then the neighbors went crazy. The whole thing was supposed to end. No more homeless shelter in the neighborhood. So the way they got around it, they say it's no longer a homeless shelter. It's a humanitarian emergency response and relief center. It's a tier two family shelter, whatever the hell that is. It's a Yorkville sanctuary. They just changed the name. It's still a homeless shelter, and it's screwing up the whole neighborhood, so they're not thrilled about it. Hey, we'll take some calls in a minute. 800-321-0710 is the number. New callers. We always love hearing from new callers. 800-321-0710 on 710 WOR.
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0: more of him, instantly changed him when the subject of Jesus came up between the two of him.
1: All right, again, I give you my plain rule. One, don't talk to the person next to you. If you have to talk to him, forget Jesus. Talk about the Knicks. Don't talk about Jesus with the person next to you.
0: Believe me, I know. I ended up sitting next to a former New Jersey congressman a year or two ago, flying back to New York for work, and ended up having to have a whole political conversation with him along
1: Again,
0: the way.
1: Don't talk to the person next to you. If you find out it's a New Jersey congressman, change seats. Don't sit next to
0: Believe
1: him.
0: Believe me, I would have if I could. And Mark.
1: Yeah, thanks for calling. Let's go to Sandy in Rhode Island. Sandy, where are you in Rhode Island?
2: Mark Simone, it's so good to talk to you. I haven't talked to you in 2 years.
1: Oh, where are you in Rhode Island?
2: In Westerly, Rhode Island.
1: Very nice place. Do you know that I used to be on WPRO Providence, Rhode Island?
2: You were?
1: Yes.
2: Wow. Yeah, well, Taylor Swift has a house here on the beach in Watch Hill.
1: Yeah, that's where the Ocean House is, right?
2: Yes.
1: Most beautiful, beautiful New England hotel resort in the world.
2: It is. Well, Mike, you know everything, and I've been wanting to call you for a long time. I've been praying for Nancy, Savannah Guthrie's mother, that they'll find her.
1: They're not going to
2: Have you heard anything at all? It's been 7 months, and the last thing I heard, she got a note saying her mother was buried in nature.
1: Yeah, that's the...
2: I don't hear anything on the radio.
1: Well, I noticed this past 2 weeks, for the first time ever, Nancy Guthrie says, when she talks about her mother, she was, she's using the past tense on her now. So I guess she's accepted the fact that she's gone, most likely buried somewhere. They may eventually find her remains.
2: But, hope so.
1: Yeah. All right. Well, thanks for calling. Yeah. Apparently there were a bunch of ransom notes or notes from various people claiming to be the kidnapper. There was one that apparently was the real one because he in the note identified the type of watch, the color of the Apple Watch she was wearing. Something about her cell phone. They knew enough that they knew it was the real guy. And that's the one that said, she's buried in nature now. Let's go to Rob, Franklin Square. Rob, how you doing?
3: Hi, Mark. Before I get to Comics Unleashed, I'd like to give a shout-out to Righteous Brother Bill Medley's birthday. Tomorrow he'll be 86. With Comics Unleashed, I noticed that they've only done like 4 seasons spaced over like almost 20 years. No.
1: They've done thousands of shows. They've done it for 20 years.
3: But the seasons, like today, the show tonight is from November 2025. And then the second one, 1205, is from season one.
1: Just like the other late night shows, they do occasionally run reruns.
3: Yeah, it's been syndicated, but I think the four seasons. I don't think they were a lot of them weren't shown in New York until
1: deal. They were on Channel 4 late at night, but now they're on CBS at.
3: I thought they were always on CBS. Maybe that's probably why I didn't see it.
1: You're a big fan of Comics Unleashed?
3: I like it. You know, they had a show on earlier this week that was Sebastian. I'll butcher his name. He's like the hottest comedian. It was from season one.
1: Sebastian Maniscalco.
3: Yeah, 2006. Yeah, it's good. It's good. Anything's better than that Colbert. Thank God.
1: All right, thanks for calling. It's a great show, Comics Unleashed. It's on. They fired Colbert and Byron Allen, comedian who became a big businessman, a billionaire now, came up with this Comics Unleashed many years ago. So he actually buys the time from CBS. He buys the hour, and he runs Comics Unleashed. And it's a very funny show with great comedians. And it's just comedy. There's no politics. Not only are you not allowed to do any political jokes, you can't do any topical jokes, so it's timeless. And that's why they can rerun a show from years ago. It's totally timeless, very successful. It's crushing Jimmy Fallon and Jimmy Kimmel in 18 to 49-year-olds. That's the most important demo. So it's beating the hell out of them right now. Let's go to Pete in Wayne, New Jersey. Pete, how you doing?
4: Hey, Mark, how are you?
1: Good.
4: I go back a long way with you. I actually listened to you when you were on the Simone phone when I was a young kid.
1: You're still a young kid.
4: Excuse me?
1: Still a young kid.
4: Yeah, I'm 66, but I feel like I'm 30. Anyway.
1: Yeah.
4: Going back, I was thinking about old-time talk radio, and I remember Bob Grant and his opening monologues, and most people never listened to Bob Grant, but if you go back now and listen to his opening monologues, they were epic.
1: Well, he was a very smart guy, very articulate guy, not the nicest guy in the world in real life, but a very great talk show host, and he would open the show, what did he say? Let's be heard. All right. He would always do that.
4: Straight ahead. And he'd say, straight ahead, and he'd say, the show dedicated to the free and open exchange of ideas and of opinions.
1: Yeah.
4: I'm wondering if you would ever consider doing like an opening monologue the way he did.
1: Many people copied Bob Grant. Mark Levin copies him. He always talks about him. Sean Hannity, a little, once in a while, throws him in. I tried very hard never to be like Bob Grant.
4: No. You have a different shtick. You're more pleasant. But I'm saying, if you ever did his opening monologue, I think it would make a great show that much even better.
1: Well, we already do an opening monologue.
4: Well, in the way he did it. Like, he would attack, like, a hot topic, and he would just dissect it and make you think.
1: Yeah, he was also, could be a bit of a racist at times. He had a lot of bad sides to him, too.
4: Yeah, I guess.
1: Remember, he got run out of town several times. And, one time he was run out of town he couldn't come back for like 8 years. And then early 2000s, remember the New York magazine, he put him on the cover, it was called Hate Radio, and he got in a lot. And then, again, the racist stuff always caught up with him. He tried to tone it down in later years, but then one comment got him fired from ABC. Let's go to Vera in New York. Vera, how you doing?
5: How you doing? First time caller.
1: Yeah, thanks for calling, Vera.
5: Okay, I was calling you about the Balance of Nature promo code that you gave out.
1: Yeah.
5: I called them to try to get it, and they wouldn't give it to me.
1: Yeah, no, it's for everybody. We don't want you to have it. It's just you. They don't want you to have it.
5: Well, no, they said the only way you can get it is
1: if you
5: subscribe.
1: No, well, I think you have to have a subscription because you got to take it every month or every day. But go to Balance of Nature.
5: Yeah.
1: Go to balanceofnature.com, the website, because they have.
5: Yes, but I did that, sir. I'm just trying to explain to you when you give out the promo code, that's the part that's missing. It doesn't mention subscription. So when you go on, then if I like it, I keep buying.
1: Oh, I think you can try it.
5: Wanted to let you know.
1: I think you can try it just once and then cancel the subscription.
5: Oh, that's a smart idea.
1: Yeah.
5: Thank you, sir.
1: All right, they do that all the time. Every product does that now. Every news site, everything. Hey, you can have it now, $9. And in the fine print, it says, after that, your subscription is $20 a month. So you have to sign up for the subscription and then cancel it if you don't like it. But you'll Balance of Nature, you're going to love it. You're not going to cancel. Hey, when we come back, plastic surgery. Everybody's got questions. Everybody's thinking of plastic surgery. We got the best plastic surgeon, Dr. Arthur Perry. We'll ask him all the questions you want to know about plastic surgery coming up next on 710 WOR. Let's get the latest news. Here's Daria Albinger.
6: Hey, Mark. Partly sunny and warm today. Less humid. High 81 degrees. We have just gotten word that singer Duncan Sheik has died. He's from our area. He's a native of Montclair, New Jersey. You might remember him from the 1990s. He had a hit, Barely Breathing. He also composed a score for the musical Spring Awakening. Duncan Sheik was 56 years old. President Trump's expected to make an announcement on health care today at the White House. It's expected to be focused on Medicaid drug prices. The president says he's deciding if he should, and I'm going to quote him here, annihilate the Iranian regime or not. He tells Axios that he has a big decision, adding, quote, that anything could happen with me. The war is keeping gas prices on the rise. The AAA says the national average now $4.46 a gallon. And Costco is teasing the return of one of its most popular food court items. It's just not saying what it is. Fans are speculating it could be the churro, which was removed from the menu in 2024 in favor of chocolate chip cookies, or the combo pizza, which got the axe back in 2020. This report is sponsored by the Empire State Building. America's number one attraction is right in our backyard. Find out why TripAdvisor travelers named the reimagined Empire State Building Observation Deck the number one attraction in the United States. 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I'm Daria Albinger on 710 WOR.
7: This is Richard DeWedding with the WOR Weather Channel forecast. Reaching 82 here this afternoon with a mix of clouds and sunshine. Down to 61 tonight, 50s in the burbs, partly cloudy skies. 72 tomorrow with sunshine and rain likely Sunday with a high 70. Rain expected to continue Monday and Tuesday, upper 60s on Monday. Mostly cloudy, 75 WOR.
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1: 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Snoop Dogg, Goo Goo Dolls, Kenny Chesney, Lainey Wilson, and more. 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
1: Well, here's one of the country's leading plastic surgeons, Dr. Arthur Perry. You can go to his website, perryplasticsurgery.com. And he also does a show here on WOR, Saturday nights at 6. Everybody's got questions and things they want to know about plastic surgery. So let's talk to him now. Dr. Arthur Perry, how you doing?
23: Mark, thanks so much for having me on the air. But I noticed I'm not in studio today because you didn't want those needles near you, right?
1: Him with the Botox. listen, I know it's good for you. It looks good, but I don't have the nerve. I cry at a flu shot. I'm not getting Botox.
23: Mark, it's only a matter of time. Only a matter of time till you give in and we're going to do it. How have you been, Mark?
1: Good. Hey, tomorrow night on your show, do you have Dr. Oz on with you tomorrow night?
23: I have, oh my goodness, I've been trying to get him for 6 months. Dr. Mehmet Oz is going to be my guest tomorrow, 6 o'clock, Mark. He is the administrator of the Centers for Medicare and Medicaid now. He's, that puts him about number 2 in the Department of HHS, he is revolutionizing healthcare as we speak. So he's coming on the show. He's going to be live in the studio with me tomorrow. Isn't that great?
1: Very good. So did you guys work together at some point or something?
23: Well, we wrote a book together, I was on his show 11 times, and he's been on my show probably about the same, and he is one of the most talented people I've ever met, smartest guy. A lot of people don't realize he actually invented a heart valve, a mitral heart valve. He was a cardiac surgeon for years. He has an MBA, an MD. Of course, he has Emmy Awards. He's amazing. And besides that, he was captain of the Harvard football team. Did you know that?
1: No, he's kind of a skinny guy, captain of the football team.
23: He's a great guy. So I'm so happy to have him on the show tomorrow. It'll be a wonderful show.
1: Very impressive. Wow. So, okay, that's tomorrow night at 6 here on WOR. Hey, I always ask you this. Well, right now, what's the most popular plastic surgery procedure?
23: Oh, this is facelift season. This is it, right? You thought it was football season, Mark?
1: Yeah.
23: No, it's facelift season. We're doing a lot of them. You ready for this one? I did an 84-year-old woman yesterday, Mark, and she's more with it than you and me. Not you, but. Yeah. it's her third facelift, and she's vibrant and healthy, and why not? She really wants to look good. But it is facelift season right now. People wait till after summer to have their cosmetic surgery because they don't want to recover during the summer.
1: Well, why does she need the third one? Don't they last for a while?
23: Yeah, they last anywhere from 7 to 10 years. But when you're 84, it's time for the third one.
1: Okay, when you get the facelift, you take this here and you shove it up there, and then what happens for like 2 weeks? You can't go out.
23: Yeah, you have to hide for 2 weeks. You really do. So you feel okay. It's not a painful procedure. Yeah. Honestly, on a scale of 1 to 10, it's a 1 to 2.
1: Really?
23: But you look terrible. You look like you went 5 rounds with Mike Tyson for about almost 2 weeks. So you hide, and then you come out, and you look good. And it continues to improve over the course of a couple months, looks better and better, and then it's yours. And the younger you are, Mark, by the way, when you have a facelift, the longer it will last. So if you have one when you're 50, let's say, it'll last maybe 12 years, more than that. If you have one at 70, it'll last like 7 years or so, something like that.
1: So you got to stay in for 2 weeks, but you have to sit there, put ice on all day for 2 weeks?
23: Well, no, we used to use ice. Too many frostbite injuries. No ice necessary. You just kind of chill out, no pun intended there. And, you know, no activity, no sports, but you're in your house watching TV, reading, and just letting nature take its course. It's a pretty easy recovery. It really is.
1: So, in other words, you guys just sit at home and watch TV all day. That's pretty good. I like that.
23: Yeah, you know, and when the pizza delivery guy comes, you tell him to just leave it there. You'll slide the money under the door.
1: Oh, okay.
23: You don't go to that.
1: So, what plastic surgery is not so popular anymore, fading away?
23: You know, it's interesting. So every year, the National Society that represents most of us plastic surgeons, they put out their statistics, and they put them out last week. And the usual procedures are the most popular, liposuction, you know, fat suction, and breast augmentation. But it is interesting. I always like to see, you know, what's losing popularity. And, you know, those resilient butt lifts that we've talked about in the past?
1: Yeah.
23: They are going away. And really? For good reason. They're deadly procedures. There's hundreds and hundreds of people have died from that procedure. So last year, yeah, they were down 5% last year, continuing the trend. The last 3 years, they've been down, down, down. That's good. But also, this one I can't figure out, Mark. Male breast reduction. Okay, so it's called gynecomastia. That's
1: what?
23: When men grow breasts. It's you know, it's actually increased in its incidence because of all the marijuana use. You know, marijuana smokers develop breasts. Really interesting.
1: You're kidding.
23: But for some reason, I don't understand this, the procedures declined by 8% last year. They went down. Now, I'm going to predict they're going to be way up next year. You know, we have these year-to-year blips. But with, you know, you only have to walk down, you know, the Upper West Side to smell all the marijuana, right, Mark? You know, it's there. So men are going to be growing breasts. It's the number one drug that causes male breast growth.
1: What about if women go out and use it? Will that increase their breasts?
23: Yeah. So when they're, you know, they have to have that warning now. No, they really should. They should have it in the, you know, like smoker's warning. You know, marijuana warning. This will increase breast size.
1: Well, among women, you might have just sold a lot of marijuana.
23: Yeah. Well, I'm not sure it increases women's breast size, Well, you know, there's all sorts of information about marijuana, but that's another show that's happened. But those are the procedures that kind of declined. And, you know, but liposuction, that's fat removal. Mark, that is the number one procedure for good reason. In about an hour, I can suction 5, 6, 7 pounds of fat. And despite all those GLP drugs like Ozempic and Zepbound, you know, that fat that's still on your hips after you've lost the weight, nothing, or in your neck. Yeah, that's what I need, a little suction out of my neck. That stays even after weight loss, and that's where liposuction comes in.
1: Hey, we're talking with Dr. Arthur Perry. You can go to his website, perryplasticsurgery.com. You can listen to him on WOR Saturday nights, 6 o'clock. Hey, sometimes you see this bad plastic surgery, these Boca Raton plastic surgery, or some parts of Long Island, you see some really bad plastic surgery. Is that stuff fixable? Could somebody fix that?
23: Oh, yeah. I do a lot of revisionary surgery. Fortunately, not my first cases. But this past week, I saw a woman who had a breast augmentation 24 years ago, and she lived with a terrible deformity. You know, her implants were in one area of her chest, and her breast kind of drooped over them. And, so it's more complicated to fix these things. But I enjoy that kind of surgery because here we remove the implants, put in new models, you know, get the new models, Mark. There are some technical advances in breast augmentation. And then do a breast lift so we can make breasts look significantly better, even if they've been, not so nicely augmented with breast implants. Very common, but surgery, we call it secondary surgery or redo surgery, always more difficult than the first one. There's scar tissue to contend with and, other issues that make that surgery more difficult. But it's challenging, and it's very rewarding for me because people are distressed when they've had bad plastic surgery and they come in and we fix it and they're so happy. Those are the happiest patients.
1: Yeah. And there are some people who get too much plastic surgery, right? You just say to them, you've had enough, stop for a while.
23: Yes. And plastic surgeons need to know when to say no. And most good plastic surgeons will turn people down if they've had too much or they're not good psychological candidates. But we all know there are plastic surgeons that are willing to do anything, Mark, like take out ribs to make waist smaller. Have you heard of that one?
1: No. Oh, God.
23: It's incredible. I think one of the Kardashians did that. Mm. And, God gave us ribs for a pretty good reason. They protect our heart. They protect our lungs. They protect our liver. And when you take those out for cosmetic reasons, there's one word I say. It's called stupid. It's just stupid. but people are doing it. And plastic surgeons are willing to take people's money and do the operation that they want, even if it's not the best one, unfortunately.
1: Well,
23: won't, but there are always some.
1: You want a great plastic surgeon, you go to Dr. Arthur Perry. His website is perryplasticsurgery.com, perryplasticsurgery.com. And he has his own show here on WOR, Saturday nights at 6. Saturday night at 6. In fact, tomorrow night is the show with Dr. Oz. You want to hear that. And Dr. Arthur Perry, thanks for being with us.
23: Mark, thanks so much. And next time I'm bringing the Botox. We're going to be in the studio. Get ready.
1: You get ready because I'm not getting any Botox. He did it to Larry Minty. It looked good. But
23: he looked great. Yeah. Thank you so much, Mark. Right. It's been a pleasure.
1: Take care. Hey, don't forget, coming up at noon, it's Buck Sexton, Clay Travis. They do a great show every day. We got the biggest names in talk radio here. Then at 3 o'clock, you got the most listened to radio show in America, Sean Hannity. You got Jesse Kelly at 6. You got the very funny Jimmy Fallon, 9 o'clock. I'm here every day, 9 a.m. to noon, 3 hours now, 9 to noon. And then, of course, 6 to 9, Curtis Sliwa and Larry Menti. It's all on 710 WOR.
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1: Well, we're out of time. That's it for the week. Unless you're a podcast listener, because then there's a bonus segment. You get an extra show if you listen to the podcast. Hey, this is the final weekend of summer. Autumn begins on Wednesday. 80 degrees today. This is probably the last 80 degree day for a while. It's going to be in the 70s the weekend, 60s next week. Hey, I'll see you Monday. I'll be back here 9 to noon. See you then on 710 WOR.

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1: It is now 76 degrees out, 12 noon. I'm Liz Warner, New Yorkers among them. Michael Rapaport doubling down on their opposition to Mayor Mamdani.
2: Rapaport says the mayor does not support the state of Israel, calling him dangerous.
3: Zoran the moron is the most divisive mayor in the history of this city by far, and he's only been in business for 8 months.
2: It comes as Israeli Prime Minister Benjamin Netanyahu is set to arrive in New York City for the UN General Assembly.
3: Part of his campaign, one of his main platforms that got all his people going, was that he was going to arrest the Prime Minister of Israel, knowing he couldn't, shouldn't, and wouldn't.
2: Mamdani has said he's focused on public safety and not protesting the Prime Minister, but he says he stands by what he says. Natalie Migliori, WOR News.
1: An award-winning singer-songwriter, Duncan Sheik, has passed away at the age of 56. His mother said he died of organ failure last night. He was known for the Grammy-nominated song Barely Breathing. He was also a Broadway composer. He won 2 Tonys, and he debuted on Broadway with Spring Awakening. New York City health officials now reporting a second death in the Legionnaires' disease outbreak in the South Bronx. This after 10 cooling towers, including one at Yankee Stadium, tested positive for that Legionella bacteria. As crime continues to drop in New York City, response times to emergencies has gotten slower.
4: A new mayor's management report was released Thursday. It says end-to-end response times from the NYPD got 30 seconds slower over the past year. Responses to critical crimes took 20 seconds longer, to an average response time of 9 minutes 38 seconds. FDNY fire and ambulance response times were up a minute and a half. Police responded to 20,000 more 911 calls over that year as well. The report covers the first 6 months of 2026 and the final six of 2025, so it's split between the Adams and Mamdani administrations. Andrew Whitman, WOR News.
1: And it continues to be frustrating across the country. We are all paying more and more for gas. We get more from ABC's Elizabeth Schulze. 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
5: We are seeing staggering price hikes here as gas stations adjust to oil trading above $100 a barrel. Gas prices are now approaching the highest level that they hit in May since the start of the Iran war. The national average this morning, $4.47 a gallon. That is just 10 cents shy of that peak that we hit in May.
1: It's 4:47 in New York, 4:43 in New Jersey, and 4:50 in Connecticut. And a Mets player will be sitting out tonight's game against Philadelphia, this after a bizarre injury.
6: Jared Young won't be in the lineup against Philadelphia as he recovers from a concussion that he got trying to make a play on a ground ball. The team says the first baseman was hit in the head by pitcher Nolan McLean's knee as he ran to cover the base. Interim manager Andy Green says thankfully Young's CT scans came back negative. The 31-year-old, who is in his first season in the majors, gave a thumbs up as he was carted off the field. Daria Albinger, WOR News.
1: And the newly renovated Belmont Park, now ready for horse racing again. Governor Hochul among officials on Long Island today to announce the reopening. Crews have spent the last 3 years on the roughly $500 million renovation. It's not yet complete. There's a new 5-story grandstand, synthetic track to allow racing in the winter, high-end dining, and a lot more green space. The infield is now open to the public. 76 degrees. It's now 12:03.
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10: Here's a WOR Weather Channel forecast. Last day in the 80s for a while, 82 here this afternoon, as the clouds will thin and sunshine will take over. Partly cloudy tonight, low 61, but 50s in the burbs. 72 tomorrow, sunshine's in the forecast, and rain likely Sunday, high 70. Richard DeWedding of the Weather Channel on 710 WOR.
1: Well, the Mets fell to the Phillies 3-0 at Citi Field. That series continuing tonight in Queens. The Yankees had the day off. They play in Arizona tonight. There's still no word on Aaron Judge's status. He left Wednesday's loss in Minnesota with lower leg tightness. In the NFL, Jets host the Packers on Sunday. Giants are in L.A. They face off against the Rams on Monday night. 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

0: Welcome back in here to Clay and Buck. Got a whole lot more coming up your way, including next hour. Kat Kamak will be with us talking. She's a representative house. She's in the House, and she'll be with us talking about the AI situation. Mike in Illinois, you're a trucker. You want to talk diesel prices, Mike. You are on the air all across the country. What's going on?
1: Happy Friday, fellas. Well, a lot of truckers I know that are independent guys, owner-operators, they're starting to park their trucks. And that's not going to be good because that's going to slow things down. Bigger companies, they're not going to get hurt. But the smaller companies that move, a good amount of freight are going to start slowing down because they're not going to have the capacity to move the freight.
0: That's
2: look. Thank you for the call. The diesel prices, I think, are more significant than the gas prices in general, Buck. And most people don't talk about diesel prices because most people see gas prices because you're filling up your car. But the cost embedded in diesel is directly connected to the cost of many.
0: And diesel's almost at an all-time high right now.
2: Yes.
0: That's not good. It's not good. I wish I could tell you guys now, it's not a big deal. It's not good, but it's not terrible. We'll be okay.
2: I do think that prices are embedded, meaning people have gotten somewhat used to them. We'll talk about it more next.
3: Speaking truth and having fun. Clay Travis and Buck Sexton. From the WOR LifeVac Studios, the Clay Travis and Buck Sexton Show.
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9: Hey, it's now 78 degrees, 2 o'clock. I'm Liz Warner outside of Gracie Mansion. A big protest today. Jewish New Yorkers not happy about the mayor's stance on Israeli leader Benjamin Netanyahu's appearance next week at the UN General Assembly.
10: It's important to show that I'm proud to be a Jew and to show haters that their hate fuels us to be better Jews.
11: I'm here for the protest and to show that, like, I have to show that I'm Jew and I'm proud to show, like, hey, we're not scared, we're here.
9: Police investigating after a Yonkers resident got threats for flags on his property.
12: Palestinian-American Samir Nofal's Yonkers house is decked out in the country's flags, with his resolve strengthening after receiving an anonymous letter that said if he loved Palestine so much, he should go back, and that his house is now under surveillance.
13: The more threats I get, the more flags I will have up.
12: He has one message for the sender.
13: This is America.
12: Westchester officials, including Mayor Mike Spano and County Executive Ken Jenkins, weighing in, saying there's no place for intimidation when neighbors are peacefully displaying their support for Palestine. But Nofal was hoping for a stronger reaction. Natalie Migliori, WOR News.
9: Multiple award-winning singer-songwriter and New Jersey native Duncan Sheik is dead at the age of 56.
14: According to the New York Times, his mother said he died of organ failure Thursday night. He was known for the Grammy-nominated song, Barely Breathing. In a statement on his Instagram, it said the world has lost a singular talent and deeply influential voice in music and theater. I'm Monica Nelson.
9: A mistake in pricing for Knicks fans. Ticket sales causing a halt in sales.
15: Sticker shock for New York Knicks fans trying to buy tickets for the new season. Individual game ticket sales for the get-in price for the October 20th season opener against Philadelphia were more than $1,000. The NBA champions hit the pause button on sales. Madison Square Garden Sports in a statement says due to a mistake in the pricing. The tickets, the company says, will average 12% more than last year's prices, and sales will restart with the fixed pricing. Those who already paid the heavy price for the advertised mistake will be refunded the difference, according to MSG Sports.
9: The snafu not impacting season tickets. Gas prices well over $4. ABC's Elizabeth Schulze says there are some ways people can beat some of that sticker shock via loyalty programs.
16: Our team went to an Exxon in New York where the price there was $4.79 a gallon. 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
9: 78 degrees out, it's 203.
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24: Well, the Mets and the Phillies, they continue their series tonight in Queens. The Yankees are in Arizona tonight. No word yet on Aaron Judge. And in the NFL, Jets host the Packers on Sunday, and the Giants face off against the Rams on Monday night in Los Angeles.
25: Here's a WOR Weather Channel forecast. Last day in the 80s for a while, 82 here this afternoon, as the clouds will thin and sunshine will take over. Partly cloudy tonight, low 61, but 50s in the burbs. 72 tomorrow, sunshine's in the forecast, and rain likely Sunday, high 70. Richard Wedding of the Weather Channel on 710 WOR.
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0: Welcome back in, Clay and Buck, final segment of the week. Encourage you guys to go sign up for the podcast. You can also, great network, you can also check us out on YouTube. Earlier this week, I did a fun discussion sit down with a former University of Tennessee and Auburn, since we were talking about Auburn playing Florida. I know Bruce Pearl's going to be there. A former basketball coach who has a lot of different interesting opinions that align with many on this program. Thought about running as a senator from Alabama, Bruce Pearl did. And here is a little cut. This is going to be in the podcast network. If you're interested in just hearing from someone with a sports background who has also moved into the world of politics a bit, here is me and Bruce Pearl, a clip of what that sounds like that will be in the podcast network this weekend.
1: I got asked a question by a faculty athletic representative during the interview. She said, "Coach, take me back to your locker room.
0: Yep.
1: I want to hear you tell your players that you're leaving Southern Indiana, thanking them for everything, and you're coming into Middle Tennessee. I want to hear what that sounds like." I started the answer and I got all choked up. I couldn't leave. And I left it, and I told my wife, I said, "I'm not taking the job." She's like, "Have you lost your mind?"
0: So a discussion about how do you make choices about jobs, sports, why they matter, all those things, that'll be in the podcast network. So if you're going to be on the road, if you're running around, we have so much amazing stuff in that podcast network, Buck, that is really pretty extraordinary, the amount of shows that you can check out.
2: Are my wife's Florida Gators going to be very good this year?
0: I don't think
2: football?
0: So.
2: Oh, that's sad.
0: They got a new coach. I mean, they're better, I think, than they have been the past couple of years. But I do not think this is going to be a big year for them. But they are 2.5-point favorites, hardrock.bet/Clay, on the road against Auburn. And we will see. This will be a good test for exactly how much better they might be.
2: Will the Miami Hurricanes have a bunch of 35-year-olds on the roster again this year, or is that just a one-time thing?
0: Miami is going to be very good. I don't remember them having a ton of 35-year-olds, but I
2: how
0: do
2: old
0: think
2: was the quarterback?
0: They're going to be good. The quarterback was maybe like 25 or 26.
2: Might as well be 35, buddy. Okay, that's
0: I mean, he's definitely not 20 years old, and yeah, not 18 years old like the University of Tennessee's quarterback will be. And I saw my camera just go crazy here. So if you were watching on social on the YouTube, you might have whiplash right now. So hopefully they managed to just switch to you, because the camera just looks like it's possessed. It was spinning around.
2: So you're watching football all weekend. I'm finishing Young Washington. That's basically where we're heading, I think.
0: You're watching Young Washington. Yep. I will be watching football all day Saturday, all day Sunday, and today, homecoming game for the Middle Travis son. So we're going to be at a high school football game tonight.
2: That's very like American. A lot of fun. A little Friday Night America. Lights action, courtesy yes. of the Travis family.
0: For sure. Can't wait. See y'all on Fox News, by the way, in 2 minutes.
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10: It is now 79 degrees out, 3 o'clock. I'm Liz Warner. UN delegations will descend upon Midtown Manhattan next week. It is also a chance for the president to assess the situation in the Middle East. He says he is undecided on Iran.
11: In an interview with Axios that was published Thursday, Trump reportedly said, "I have a big decision coming up. Do I want to go in and annihilate them or do I not?" He added, "It's a big decision. Anything could happen with me." Trump is planning to meet with the leaders from six Gulf countries next week on the sidelines of the UN General Assembly in New York and said he wants to use the meeting to hear directly from U.S. allies in the region. I'm Mark Mayfield.
10: Meanwhile, officials urging New Yorkers to prep for more UN congestion.
12: Gridlock alert days kick off Monday as 200 or so foreign dignitaries swarm town for the annual gathering of world leaders. NYPD Commissioner Jessica Tisch warns large stretches of Midtown Manhattan will close to traffic. Congestion not necessarily new for this New Yorker.
13: I feel like that's just New York. You get used to it, honestly. I've been here my whole life.
12: New Yorkers will see an increase in police officers and other security measures as leaders move across the city. Officials are urging New Yorkers to stick to mass transit to get around the city. Natalie Migliori, WOR News.
10: In New Jersey, police in Toms River now looking for the person who shot and killed a man this morning outside of a Wawa. Ocean County prosecutors say it happened at the Wawa at Route 37 and Garfield Avenue. There are reports of two men arguing outside before one of them got into a car, fired shots, and fled. And the newly renovated Belmont Park, now ready for racing again.
14: There's a new five-story grandstand, synthetic track to allow racing in the winter, high-end dining, and a lot more green space. And the infield is now open to the public.
15: A whole new era of racing officially begins.
14: Governor Kathy Hochul on hand for what she calls the next era of legendary riders and horses at the new Belmont Park.
15: We set out to build an international racing hub that could double as a concert and entertainment space. A versatile venue.
14: Crews have spent the last 3 years on roughly a $500 million renovation. The grandstand expected to be fully open by the spring. I'm Scott Pringle, WOR News.
10: And Tony and Grammy-winning singer-songwriter Duncan Cheek has passed away at 56.
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17: Duncan Cheek was best known for this radio hit, Barely Breathing, before turning his sights on Broadway with Spring Awakening, an envelope-pushing show that musicalized teenaged angst. The show swept Tony nominations in 2007. Cheek was 56. He also did musicals based on American Psycho and Alice in Wonderland. He died from organ failure. Sherry Preston, ABC News.
10: It's now 79 degrees out, and your WOR news time is now 3:03.
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18: I'm Adrienne Watson with your WOR traffic. In Westchester, southbound New England Thruway at Route 1 to New Rochelle, it's a crash. Delays go back for at least 3 miles. The BQE on the inbound side, accident by the Williamsburg Bridge. You're actually loaded basically off the Gowanus all the way up to Metropolitan Avenue. Westbound side stop and go from Queens Boulevard down to the Brooklyn Bridge. Brooklyn Bridge inbound crash, outbound loaded as well. FDR Drive northbound, a crash by the Queensboro Bridge, delays back to the Teens. Southbound, you're loaded back to the Triborough. 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
19: Here's a WOR Weather Channel forecast. Last day in the 80s for a while, 82 here this afternoon, as the clouds will thin and sunshine will take over. Partly cloudy tonight, low 61, but 50s in the burbs. 72 tomorrow, sunshine's in the forecast, and rain likely Sunday, high 70. Richard DeWedding of the Weather Channel on 710 WOR.
10: Well, the Mets lost to the Phillies. That series continuing tonight in Queens. Yankees had the day off there in Arizona tonight. Still no word on Aaron Judge's status. He left Wednesday with lower leg tightness. And in the NFL, Jets host the Packers on Sunday, and the Giants go to L.A. They face the Rams on Monday night. 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The Dow currently down 66. The S&P is up 4, and the NASDAQ is up 47 points. 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I'm Liz Warner. 710 WOR.
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0: You'll love this. An Arkansas Democrat, Hallie Schaffner, has said that she would trade five Americans for one illegal immigrant on a farm because she claimed they work harder than Americans. Made it about farm labor. Every farmer will tell you at one point we did or still do employ undocumented immigrants. You believe that? DSA Democratic congressional candidate vows to bring Mexico's fight against imperialism to the U.S. Congress. DSA House candidate Claire Valdez celebrating Mexico's Independence Day in a social media post saying that she was strengthened by the country's history. Again, a DSA candidate. There are over 40 on the ballot this year in 46 days. 250 elected since 2019. They will shred your constitution.
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2: It's now 80 degrees out, 330. I'm Liz Warner. The UN General Assembly will descend upon Midtown Manhattan next week. Meanwhile, hundreds of Jewish students gathered at Gracie Mansion today to protest Mayor Mamdani's stance on Israeli Prime Minister Benjamin Netanyahu, who will be here next week. Multiple award-winning singer and songwriter and New Jersey native Duncan Sheik has passed away at the age of 56. New Jersey law enforcement now investigating an early morning shooting death in front of a Wawa in Toms River. The president making a major health care announcement later today. Your next news at 4 o'clock. Wake up with Curtis Sliwa and Larry Menti in the morning. 6 until 9 weekdays. I'm Liz Warner on 710 WOR.
3: I'm Adrienne Watson with your WOR traffic. It's about a 5-mile delay southbound Garden State Parkway. There's a crash in Irvington by exit 143. Delays go back to 148 in Bloomfield, northbound Rubbernecking, back to Route 22, and then more delays passing the area of Route 3 in Clifton. Northbound Western Spur, the New Jersey Turnpike, just getting onto it a little slow. Southbound Western Spur, very slow. Southbound Eastern Spur is moving much better. Westbound Staten Island Expressway's end-to-end, then the westbound belt delays begin at Flatbush Avenue. 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I'm Adrienne Watson. Next traffic, 4 o'clock on 710 WOR.
2: Well, we're expecting partial clouds for your Saturday. The high is 72 degrees. Sunday, 72 again, but rain. Monday, 72 degrees, more cloudy skies. And Tuesday, 64 the high, more rain. On Wall Street, in the last half hour of trading, the Dow down 96. The S&P is down just under a point, and the NASDAQ is up 45 points. 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
2: It's now 80 degrees, 4:30. Good afternoon. I'm Liz Warner. Gridlock and street closures next week as the UN General Assembly descends upon Midtown Manhattan. Meantime, today, hundreds of Jewish students gathered at Gracie Mansion to protest Mayor Mamdani's stance on Israeli Prime Minister Benjamin Netanyahu, who plans to be here next week. Multiple award-winning singer-songwriter and New Jersey native Duncan Cheek, dead at 56, and President Trump announced today he is banning CNN, MS Now, and Politico from covering the White House. 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
3: I'm Adrienne Watson with your WOR traffic. In Connecticut, southbound Merritt Parkway loaded getting to the New York line with an accident being cleared. Southbound Connecticut Turnpike better through the area, but southbound Connecticut Turnpike has pockets of delays between Darien all the way to the area of Cos Cobb. Westbound side of the cross, Westchester, it's pockets of delays from 684 to Route 22 with a crash, and then more delays across the Tappan Zee Bridge. Whitestone Bridge loaded to Queens. Northbound Whitestone Expressway is jammed as well. The Triborough Bridge is just heavy in all directions. 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I'm Adrienne Watson. Next traffic, 5 o'clock on 710 WOR.
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0: 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Not sure why.
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0: 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All right, when we come back, the Attorney General of my free state, the free state of Florida, James Huttmeyer, will join us. It's pretty unbelievable that we even have to deal with issues like this. And in this particular case, he literally had to make a deal as it relates to Starbucks, that, you know, something I never thought would happen. And that is that, you know, Starbucks, companies like Netflix, he announced about a week ago that they're suing Netflix, you know, for, quote, engineering an addictive platform to get kids glued to their devices and collecting detailed data on kids without permission of parents. I mean, it's pretty unbelievable what these states think that they can do. They came to a settlement as it relates to Starbucks. One of the questions I have is whether or not this will be applicable to other states in the union. As often is the case, Florida leads the way for the rest of the country, and James has led the way on many, many issues. Anyway, we'll get to James on the other side. We'll talk a little bit about the election in 46 days, even in the free state of Florida. Yes, it matters. Ashley Moody, Byron Donalds, James Huttmeyer on the ballot. We'll get to your calls coming up also, 800-941-SHAWN this Friday as we continue. It's 3 years ago the terrorists murdered more than 1,200 innocent Israelis and took over 250 hostages. And today, as we remember the souls lost on October the 7th, Israel is still under threat from terrorists and anti-Semitic hatred and violence that continues to rise worldwide. Yet a light does shine in the darkness because Christians and Jews, they are coming together to boldly stand with Israel through the International Fellowship of Christians and Jews, Flags of Fellowship movement all across America. On the anniversary of October the 7th attacks, churches, synagogues, universities, communities, they are planting Israeli flags, a powerful declaration that Israel is not alone, and together we can combat the hate, the anti-Semitism, one flag at a time, while supporting the fellowship's life-saving work for all the people in need. Join this historic movement with a gift of just $25 and show the world that Israel is not alone. Go to their website, joinfof.org. That's joinfof.org.
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8: It is now 80 degrees out, 5 o'clock. Good afternoon. I'm Liz Warner. Next week, the UN General Assembly hits Midtown. We are expecting gridlock and street closures, along with extremely heightened security. Some 200 foreign dignitaries are expected. Among them, Israeli Prime Minister Benjamin Netanyahu. Outside of Gracie Mansion earlier today, Jewish students gathered to protest the mayor.
9: There was singing and speeches as some of the area's youngest Jews came out in support of Israeli Prime Minister Benjamin Netanyahu ahead of his arrival to New York City for the UN General Assembly.
10: It's important to show that I'm proud to be a Jew and to show haters that their hate fuels us to be better Jews.
11: I have to show that I'm Jew and I'm proud to say, like, hey, we're not scared, we're here.
9: After Mayor Mamdani called for Netanyahu's arrest, attendees say the mayor is lending to a divisive narrative that leads to anti-Semitic crimes. Meantime, a crowd of pro-Palestinian supporters were gathered across from the prayer celebration. Natalie Migliori, WOR News.
8: A New Jersey native singer-songwriter, Duncan Sheik, has passed away.
12: I know what you're doing.
13: According to the New York Times, Sheik's mother said he died of organ failure. Known for the Grammy-nominated song Barely Breathing back in the 90s, the New Jersey native also composed the Tony Award-winning show Spring Awakening. Previews were about to begin next week for the off-Broadway musical Memoirs of Amorous Gentlemen that he did the music and lyrics for. In a statement on his Instagram, it said the world has lost a singular talent and deeply influential voice in music and theater. Jennifer Bolsoni, WOR News.
8: And a mistake in pricing for Knicks tickets causing a halt in sales.
14: Sticker shock for New York Knicks fans trying to buy tickets for the new season. Individual game ticket sales for the get-in price for the October 20th season opener against Philadelphia were more than $1,000. The NBA champions hit the pause button on sales. Madison Square Garden Sports in a statement says due to a mistake in the pricing. The tickets, the company says, will average 12% more than last year's prices, and sales will restart with the fixed pricing. Those who already paid the heavy price for the advertised mistake will be refunded the difference, according to MSG Sports.
8: That's Michelle Franson. And across the country, we are all paying more and more for gasoline.
15: We are seeing staggering price hikes here as gas stations adjust to oil trading above $100 a barrel. Gas prices are now approaching the highest level that they hit in May since the start of the Iran war. The national average this morning, $4.47 a gallon. That is just 10 cents shy of that peak that we hit in May.
8: In New York, $4.47, $4.43 in New Jersey, and in Connecticut, $4.50. It is now 80 degrees out, and your WOR News time is now 5:03.
16: I'm Adrienne Watson with your WOR traffic. About a 25-minute delay upstairs in at the George Washington Bridge. Then you have to deal with the Cross Bronx to 3rd Avenue. Westbound Cross Bronx, Castle Hill out to the bridge. There was a crash before the Bronx River Parkway. Northbound, oh, the FDR is just awful. Those delays basically from the Manhattan Bridge all the way on up. The West Side Highway is 70s on up, so obviously that's better. Lincoln is about 25 to 30 in, 25 to 30 out. Holland about 25 in, 40 out. 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You won't want to miss the next episode of Our American Stories. I'm Adrienne Watson. 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
20: Here's your WOR Weather Channel forecast. Rain chances are picking up by the weekend, by Sunday especially. Saturday looks okay, but a definite September cooldown's on the way for this last weekend of summertime. A few clouds around tonight, a low near 60. Partly sunny Saturday, high 71. Showers and thunderstorms likely after 4 to 5 p.m. Sunday, a high only around 70. I'm meteorologist Mark Thibodeau from the Weather Channel on 710 WOR.
17: Well, the Mets lost yesterday. Their series with Philadelphia continuing tonight in Queens. The Yankees had the day off. They're in Arizona tonight. And in the NFL, the Jets host the Packers on Sunday, and the Giants going to L.A. to face the Rams on Monday night. 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The Dow lost 95, the S&P gained 12, and the NASDAQ rose 104. 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I'm Liz Warner, 710 WOR.
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0: Well, and Ashley Moody, and well, that's why we had James Huthmeyer on the program. And anyway, there are good states, and Florida among them, Texas another, the Carolinas, Tennessee. I mean, people are just, they're marching with their feet. And I'll tell you, Bruce Blakeman loses, watch New York, watch the mass exodus. If Steve Hilton loses, watch the same thing. All right, your call's coming up next this Friday, toll free. It's 800-941-SHAWN if you want to be a part of the program as we continue.
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3: It's 79 degrees out, 5:30. Good afternoon. I'm Liz Warner. Gridlock and street closures expected next week as the UN General Assembly descends upon Midtown Manhattan. In New Jersey, law enforcement investigating an early morning shooting death in front of a Wawa parking lot in Tom's River. Multiple award-winning singer and songwriter and New Jersey native Duncan Sheik, dead at 56. And the president today announced he is banning CNN, MS Now, and Politico from the White House. 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
4: I'm Adrienne Watson with your WOR traffic. In New Jersey, westbound Route 78 in Hunterdon County, it's a 3-mile delay to the merge with Route 22 with a crash. Westbound 22, a better road through that area. Garden State Parkway still loaded both ways between Union and Bloomfield, had numerous accidents there. Turnpike southbound Eastern Spur jammed the entire length. Southbound Western Spur is going to be just a little bit better. Whitestone Bridge to Queens, clearing a crash. Throgs Neck is better. Triborough Bridge has a crash, headed to the Bronx. 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I'm Adrienne Watson. 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
3: Partly cloudy for Saturday, the high 72. Sunday, 70 degrees. We are expecting rain. Monday, 72 degrees. More cloudy skies. And Tuesday, the high 64. More rain. Your WOR News Time 5:32.
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And you can email us jesse@jessekellyshow.com. So the Karl Roves of the world, the Mitch McConnells, the John Cornyns, the Tom Tillises. What's their beef? What is it? Well,

0: your leadership or your opinion anymore here. Think about, as a man, put yourself in those shoes. Maybe you're a woman, maybe you're a young man, maybe you are one of these guys I'm talking about. Think how that would feel. But look, I'll make it back about me. We got absurdly lucky. I know we don't deserve it, but we have this huge national show now. We started out, it's me and Chris, 7 to 8 o'clock at night on local Houston radio. Now, I'm not dogging on that. That was the opportunity that led to everything else, but 7 to 8, a 1 hour show no one listened to. What if I get that door knocked tonight? Hey, Jesse. Yeah, no more national show, but 7 to 8 o'clock at night, local Houston radio. That's your spot. You think I'd be celebrating tonight? Feeling good? Karl Rove, that type, they have been so insanely powerful. Powerful in ways you can't possibly imagine. By the way, I've told the story before about how after I won my primary running for Congress, the GOP just basically abandoned me for 3 weeks while I got beaten up on TV. And eventually, I told you the story about that coming around, but did you know this? Here's one for you. Here's a Karl Rove story for you. During that three-week period, Karl Rove organized with a bunch of billionaires a huge fundraiser in Wyoming during that time. Huge fundraiser for potential GOP candidates. Karl Rove thought I was too hardcore and rescinded my invitation. Hey, should we invite Jesse Kelly? Ooh, he's a little strong on immigration. Nah. Well, that wasn't about me. Karl Rove has been management for the GOP for 20 years. Now, Karl Rove is the laughingstock. Karl Rove, he's been demoted to the point he's writing articles for the Wall Street Journal talking about how excited he is to vote for Democrats. Because these losers, late in their life, when they thought they'd be the CEO, have been sent back to the mailroom. There's a lot of bitterness that comes with that because you get a lot of puffed up pride as you grow older and advance in life. That's a fact. So that's a factor in this. All right, let's move off this other stuff. Someone wants to know why these communists, they hate us. So why don't you all just go live in one spot? Why don't you go there? We'll talk about that. Before we talk about that, I'm going to talk to you about unborn babies. And I'm glad I get to speak to you about unborn babies because unborn babies can't speak. That's what makes abortion so incredibly heartbreaking. 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The only protection that baby has is its mother. 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Help Preborn save that baby who can't save itself. Whatever you give them is tax deductible. The ultrasound costs $28. 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We'll be back.
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2: 79 degrees, 630. Good evening. I'm Liz Warner. We are expecting gridlock and street closures, extreme security next week as the UN General Assembly descends upon Midtown Manhattan. New Jersey law enforcement looking for a suspect after a deadly shooting this morning in a Toms River Wawa parking lot. Award-winning singer-songwriter and New Jersey native Duncan Sheik has died at the age of 56. The newly renovated Belmont Park is now ready for racing again. President Trump today unveiling lower medication prices for state Medicaid programs, under which he says states will save billions. The president today also announcing he is banning CNN, MS Now, and Politico from the White House. Checking your WOR Weather Channel forecast, partly cloudy for your Saturday, 72 degrees, Sunday, 70 degrees, and rain. Your next news at 7 o'clock, bulletins at

0: in 15 years. 15 years. Because like I said, I'm not a nightclub guy. I know you're going to find that surprise. I'm not a nightclub guy. I'm not a big gambler. I do like comedy shows, so I know there's that, but I just don't understand that why I would go to Las Vegas. Well, in a couple months, I'm going to Las Vegas. It's just a one-day thing. Don't worry. I won't be gone long. In a couple months, I'm going to Las Vegas. I don't think I want to. What, Chris? What? Chris said there's plenty of shows and acts we can watch. I know, and I'm going to find a show. But I heard, now this is just what I heard. 15 years is a long time, buddy. I heard the whole place smells like weed now. I heard it's really, really bad. And look, you do whatever you do in your own life. That's your business. But like New York City is ruined by this smell. It's freaking everywhere. It smells like a skunk is trailing behind you all over the place. I heard the whole place smells like weed. I heard the customer service has gone downhill. I'm not going to be sitting there in a James Bond tux at the baccarat table. That's not who I am. I'm like I said, I'm not going to nightclubs. I'm old. I don't want to go. That I want to see it again, but I'm not that guy anymore. I'm old and boring now. That was for 20-year-old idiot Jesse. I feel like Las Vegas is not for me. I think I'm going to get out of it. What, Chris? Chris said the problem is the mob doesn't run Vegas anymore. Well, that's something, though. Funny you brought that up. When they were trying to talk me into going, they said Vegas has a mob museum that's supposed to be super cool. And apparently there's a steakhouse there called the Golden Steer. I don't know anything about it. But what I do know is it was one of the mob-run steakhouses in Las Vegas. And my buddies who have been said there's a secret entrance in the back the mob used to use, and they'll show it to you in the restaurant. Now, that I might do. That I might do. That would be cool. I've always wanted a secret entrance, Chris. 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
2: It's 76 degrees at 7:30. I'm Andrew Whitman. A man shot dead in the parking lot of a Wawa store in Toms River this morning. Search is on to find the shooter. The Trump administration appears to have ended its efforts to block the Gateway Hudson River rail tunnel, or they're at least giving up on one major lawsuit. Police now investigating after a Yonkers resident was threatened for displaying Palestinian flags on his property. Midtown may feel like a parking lot next week. World leaders to descend on the Big Apple for the UN General Assembly. The San Gennaro feast continuing in Manhattan's Little Italy. Checking your WOR Weather Channel forecast, tonight a few clouds, lows down to 60 degrees. Tomorrow partly sunny, high 71, showers arrive late afternoon Sunday. Next news at 8, bulletins at once here on 710 WOR.
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